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6: 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The House of Hair.
7: Feel it, eyes, headbangers! 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I'm the Designer, and the HOH is fully engorged and ready to rock hard with Dio, Priest, and loads more. 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So let's get it going with my third degree. It goes like this. I'll play three kick-ass tunes. Besides the kick-assness quotient, you try to figure out what all three share. Get it? Good. Could be the song names, the band members, a singular hair color, pretty much anything. No hints on this one because you won't pop any brain cells figuring it out. Plus, I hate hints! The third degree starts right now with Motley Crue. It's time to make the metal!

0: A triple taste of the good and plenty hard stuff on the House of Hair. This is the Insider, and you just heard Pretty Boy Floyd, Iron Maiden, and Motley Crue. That sentence has never previously been uttered in the history of the world. I can guarantee you that. All right, I'm giving you the third degree and asking, what the hell do they all have in common? The incredibly obvious answer is up next when the house returns. And don't go nowhere.
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5: It's the Storm Tracker 6 forecast on Q106.
14: I'm Storm Tracker 6 meteorologist Katie Nicolau. Here's a look at your forecast. Tonight will be partly cloudy with low temperatures in the upper 60s. For the day on Monday, increasing cloud cover will lead to the chance for some showers and storms, some of which could be severe in the afternoon and evening. The main threat with those storms will be damaging wind gusts and large hail with high temperatures in the mid-80s.
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0: Here in the House of Hair with your old Uncle D. Yes, I've been on this earth for a very long time. Leading into this week's Third Degree, I told you it was time to make the metal, which was a huge hint. You heard 48 Hours from Pretty Boy Floyd. You're welcome. 2 Minutes to Midnight from Iron Maiden, and 10 Seconds to Love by The Crew. So the very easy answer is time. Seconds, minutes, hours. Think you can do better? 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Please. All right, it's time for another request. This is from Veronica in Raceland, Louisiana, who listens to Bayou 95.7, the rock of New Orleans. D, this song rocks. As long as we have the HOH, the 80s will never die. Thanks for that. Long live the 80s. Well, obviously, Veronica loves her some 80s. Gotta admit, I do too. They were some good times. And the good times just keep on rolling right here with Women. Try to calm down, sir. This is Def Leppard on the HOH.

You're wondering who was covering that song by the Animals, aren't you? Those of you with keen ears might have recognized the voice of Biff Bifford. Yep, that was Saxon. Where else but the HOH, right? D-Side here. And let's say I skip the commercials and head right back into the metal. And I'm going to do it with Dio. Well, I'm not going to do it with Dio. He's dead. But if he was alive, I wouldn't do it with him either. But you know what I mean. 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And when it kicks in, you're going to thank me for reminding you to turn it all the way up.

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0: I'm back in business, the business of metal. This is the House of Hair. Dee Snyder here, and I'm dragging you all the way down to the greasy roots of metal. You're welcome. So this week, the house is paying its respects to Montrose. The band's beginnings were in early 1973 when Ronnie Montrose, who had played guitar with acts like Van Morrison and the Edgar Winter Group, set out on his own. He enlisted a couple of other session guys like bassist Bill Church and drummer Denny Carmassi and a young and unknown singer from the Bay Area and California named Sammy Hagar. Oh! Just kidding. They released their first album with the original lineup in October of 73 and helped put the United States on the heavy metal and hard rock map in a big way. Damn, I remember when that record came out. My power trio with me on vocals was called Harlequin. We played so many tracks from this record. It was so inspirational. Now, while there were bands like Steppenwolf and Blue Cheer here in North America, Montrose is credited as one of the first who pulled it all together, chucked the psychedelic junk, and went full on balls out heavy metal, which was especially rare in San Francisco. And here's a tune that'll prove it. If your radio ain't on maximum volume, fix that issue right now, because you're down in the greasy roots of metal on the HOH with the Montrose, and this is Space Station number 5. All right, this one does start with a bit of psychedelic sound. No! But just wait a few seconds, wait, and then turn it up!

0: big fat mouthful of hairy metal. Shoot that thing. Sheesh. You know you're in the house of hair. D-Sign here. And that was three, count them, three in a row from Bon Jovi, Junkyard, and Montrose. I am done with this hour, but you know what? I'm going to do it all over again. I got another 60 minutes of the good stuff ready to rage, and it kicks off with a hair pair from AC Frickin' DC. Is this a great country or what? Stay around.
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0: Boom, baby! 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And I want your radios cranked so loud, it drowns out the damn sirens on the police cars. Is it D-Snyder? And my final hour is loaded for bear. A big, hairy, well-coiffed bear, to be exact. So let's start with a request, shall we? Yes, we shall. This is from Taryn Royer in Helena, Montana, who listens to Z101, Helena's classic rock. Hey, Helena, how's it hanging? Me? Low and to the right. TMI. All right, Taryn's request. D, I want to hear this because it's my mom's favorite song. Oh, that's sweet. Well, obviously, mom's a rocker and knows the value of the almighty dollar. So kick it off two in a row from AC/DC for Taryn's mom. This is Money Talks on the House of Hair.

0: Shot Down in Flames from side two of Highway to Hell, and Money Talks from side one of The Razor's Edge. Does anybody remember vinyl? Now that's how you serve up a double shot. We go hard or we go home here on the House of Hair. Wait, how can I go home if I'm already in my house? That's a tough one. This is D-Snyder, and as you ponder that mystical question, I'm going to take a crap. I mean, break! And I'm coming right back to give it to you and give it to you good. So do your thing and meet me back here after this. Understood?
1: The house. It's the House of Hair.
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5: It's the Storm Tracker 6 forecast on Q106.
19: I'm Storm Tracker 6 meteorologist Katie Nicolau. Here with a look at your forecast. Tonight will be partly cloudy with low temperatures in the upper 60s. For the day on Monday, increasing cloud cover will lead to the chance for some showers and storms, some of which could be severe in the afternoon and evening. The main threat with those storms will be damaging wind gusts and large hail with high temperatures in the mid-80s.
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21: House. The House of Hair.
22: Thank you for keeping it tuned into the House of Hair. The headbanging will now continue. You're welcome. This is the sign off throwing Northern Jersey's finest your way. Straight out of Paramus, here comes Trickster. So up that volume knob, wackos. The HOH is giving it to you good. Not you, sir.

Yeah, did it the blue collar way. They rocked out at night after working the day shift and jobs like roofing and trucking. You just rocked it Sacramento style with Tesla on the House of Hair. D's not here playing what you want when I want and playing what I want whenever my producer lets go of the reins. And right now, she got a firm hold on him. It is time for her favorite, the Power Ballad of the Week. But this is a good one. The video for it featured a shirtless and sad Bret Michaels in bed with a not-so-happy hottie. But Bret was smiling in the end because this song went to number one on the Billboard Hot 100. This is Poison with Every Rose Has Its Thorn on the House of Hair. And yes, it can be played at high volume.

0: with Queensryche on the HOH. He's out of here. And hey, I'm too lazy to spin the wheel of the metal all the time. I want you to make a decision every once in a while, okay? So go to the house website right now and pick a song that you want to hear on the show. If it don't suck, I'll get it on. All right, I'm about to filter out my used lattes. So you head over to houseandhaironline.com and make that request thingy I was asking you to do, and then meet me back here to go rockin' with Dockin'. Yeah, that catchphrase never gets old. Stay around!
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0: All right, welcome back. You know what's coming, right? We're going. No, I'm not going to say it. No more lame rhyming. 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
11: The House of Hair is engineered by Metal Mick McCabe, produced by Dwight Coleman, and the exec in charge is Pam Edwards. 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
12: I'm Storm Tracker 6 meteorologist Katie Nicolau. Here's a look at your forecast. Tonight will be partly cloudy with low temperatures in the upper 60s. For the day on Monday, increasing cloud cover will lead to the chance for some showers and storms, some of which could be severe in the afternoon and evening. The main threat with those storms will be damaging wind gusts and large hail with high temperatures in the mid-80s.
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1: It's the Storm Tracker 6 forecast on Q106.
9: I'm Storm Tracker 6 meteorologist Katie Nicolau. Here with a look at your forecast. Tonight will be partly cloudy with low temperatures in the upper 60s. For the day on Monday, increasing cloud cover will lead to the chance for some showers and storms, some of which could be severe in the afternoon and evening. The main threat with those storms will be damaging wind gusts and large hail with high temperatures in the mid-80s.
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0: 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When you show up, tell them Terry sent you from Q106. Only know you love
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1: It's the Storm Tracker 6 forecast on Q106.
3: I'm Storm Tracker 6 meteorologist Katie Nicolau. Here with a look at your forecast. Tonight will be partly cloudy with low temperatures in the upper 60s. Tomorrow highs will be in the mid-80s with increasing clouds and the chance for showers and storms in the afternoon and evening. Some of those storms could be severe, with the main threats being damaging wind gusts and large hail, so make sure you have ways to get weather alerts in case severe storms move through.
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1: 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It's Pat Godwin.
2: 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I got a rot, rot, rot. Something don't look right. I got rot, rot, rot around the crotch tonight.
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Kiss that dyke, I know you want the whole one. 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
5: I'm Storm Tracker 6 meteorologist Katie Nicolau. Here's a look at your forecast. It will be partly cloudy with low temperatures in the upper 60s. Highs will be in the mid-80s with increasing clouds and the chance for showers and storms in the afternoon and evening. Some of those storms could be severe, with the main threats being damaging wind gusts and large hail, so make sure you have ways to get weather alerts in case severe storms move through.
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4: I'm Storm Tracker 6 meteorologist Katie Nicolau. Here's a look at your forecast. It will be partly cloudy with low temperatures in the upper 60s. Highs will be in the mid-80s with increasing clouds and the chance for showers and storms in the afternoon and evening. Some of those storms could be severe, with the main threats being damaging wind gusts and large hail, so make sure you have ways to get weather alerts in case severe storms move through.
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1: I'm Storm Tracker 6 meteorologist Katie Nicolau. Here's a look at your forecast. It will be partly cloudy with low temperatures in the upper 60s. Highs will be in the mid-80s with increasing clouds and the chance for showers and storms in the afternoon and evening. Some of those storms could be severe, with the main threats being damaging wind gusts and large hail, so make sure you have ways to get weather alerts in case severe storms move through.
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4: I'm Storm Tracker 6 meteorologist Katie Nicolau, here with a look at your forecast. It will be partly cloudy with low temperatures in the upper 60s. Highs will be in the mid-80s with increasing clouds and the chance for showers and storms in the afternoon and evening. Some of those storms could be severe, with the main threats being damaging wind gusts and large hail, so make sure you have ways to get weather alerts in case severe storms move through.
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1: Hey, hi, it's Tom. Coming up Monday morning in the Bob and Tom Show, we'll hang out with this guy with a song. It's Pat Godwin.
2: Fell in the lake trying to land a bass. The water was polluted. I got swamp ass. I got rot around the crotch tonight. I got rot. Something don't look right. I got rot around the crotch tonight.
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1: Yeah, we know it's a repeat, but things are always better the second time around. 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
2: Do we have Mr. Dombrowski joining us at this point?
3: You got
2: me. He is.
4: Hi. Hi, Joe. How are you?
3: Can I just say, how dare Josh Arnold wear flannel again when I come on the show? Again, Josh.
4: I don't remember if you were a fan or not.
5: No.
4: Are you upset because I'm turning you on, or are you upset because I'm putting you off?
3: I don't know. Here's the thing. I don't know what's more upsetting. You wearing the flannel or me trying to insult you wearing the flannel while wearing a camouflage hat.
4: Yeah, I was going to say. And an LLB. Like a...
3: I know. I'm over here trying to make fun of you. Literally, I look like I walked out of Lowe's. This is insane.
2: Joe Dombrowski is our guest. Joe is one of my favorite human beings, one of the funniest guests we've had in years on this show. And Joe's new special is called Dad on Arrival, which we were just talking about. What a great title that is. I mean, just right off the bat.
4: Awesome.
2: I mean, it's pretty hard to get a good title in comedy. That's me live in Chicago. Oh, great. I wouldn't have. So tell us, where did you film this thing? What's going on with it?
3: I filmed it in Eugene, Oregon, which is like way, way, way the outskirts of Portland. There's actually... Sorry, Josh. I also make fun of people wearing flannel in the special, too. There was a group of gays in the front, and I was like, wow, aren't you guys just the beacon of Oregon in all your flannel?
2: Isn't that reserved for the lesbian side of gayness, the flannel?
3: I actually filmed it during softball season, so there weren't many lesbians in the audience. Unfortunately... Joe Dombrowski, Mark Safe from his comedy special taping. No, I'm just kidding. You know, there was a lot of gays because a group of gays is called a gaggle, but a group of lesbians, as you guys know, is called dangerous. Anyway. But thank you for complimenting the title. It's Dad on Arrival, because a lot has changed since I've seen you guys last. I'm a father now.
5: Congratulations.
3: Full-fledged dad to a 5-month-old, 27-pound chunk of meat.
4: Oh,
2: well. Do you mind if we ask the child's name? Is that okay?
3: It's colloquially we call him Rattlesnake.
4: Awesome.
3: We call him Rattlesnake, and it fits my motif today.
2: Mm-hmm. Yeah. What's his first tattoo going to be?
3: Yes, first tattoo is probably going to be something on his neck. I'm not sure what, but we're going for prison chic in this house.
4: Joe, is the special out now?
3: The special's out now. It's on YouTube.
4: Awesome.
3: If you go to my page, you can find it. It was put out there by 800 Pound Gorilla, which I'm really proud of. So if you type in Joe Dombrowski, Dad on Arrival on YouTube, you'll find it for free for the masses.
4: All right.
2: Well, that's great. Now, by way of background, Joe was a school teacher for many years, and now a dad. I have fathered many children, Joe. I can give you plenty of pointers. Have you had the experience of the unexpected fountain while doing a diaper change yet?
3: Fountain?
2: Yes.
3: Fountain?
2: Yes, yes. When you're changing
3: a
2: diaper.
3: How about this? 5 days old, I bring this baby home. 5 days old. This baby poops across the room with the force that can only be described as a Civil War cannon. I was so impressed. I was so impressed. I grabbed the measuring tape 4.5 feet across the room. It made a sound when it hit the wall. I didn't know that was possible. Also, nobody told me that babies burp like they're just... sitting across the bar at the VFW and they've been drinking Molson Malt. Like it is the most vigorous, deep belch. I don't know if I'm disgusted or proud.
2: Well, be proud. These are all good things. So when you recorded the special entitled Dad on Arrival, was the baby had been around for a while?
3: No, the baby was actually born about 4-ish days after the special was shot, which is really cool when I go back and watch it, because I look at it and I'm like, I don't know who that person is. I'm not him. He is not me. Because now, since the baby's been born, I have nothing upstairs. I have zero brain cells left. I'm going to be so real with you guys. I was with my husband. We drove past a casino last week, and the sign said senior night. And I said out loud, they're letting high schoolers in the casino. Not even kidding. I'm watching the news, and it was like, a woman from Tacoma is going through a rough period. I said, how much blood did she lose this week?
2: Joe Dombrowski is our guest. Joe's a great comedian, and Joe's new special on YouTube is called Dad on Arrival. And the reason you can't think, Joe, is because when you were filming the special, you'd been able to sleep. And I'm assuming that's no longer in the cards.
3: It's a different brand of torture being this sleep deprived. Like I was counting out loud. I don't know. Everyone says count to the baby or sing to the baby. Hmm. And the other day I was counting out loud to him. I was so tired, I forgot the number 12. I thought it was like 10, 11, North. Is it North? I don't know. North. Then they tell you to sing to the baby all the time. And my husband sings very practical songs, very, very known, very worldly songs. I don't know what to sing. So I'll be changing my baby and all of a sudden I'll just be like, from the window to the wall.
2: Now, are you going to be able to go on the road anytime soon, do some more gigs? What's happening with that aspect of your life?
3: I've already been back on the road, which has been fantastic. Both of our parents are retired, so they are coming in to stay with us and take care of the baby while I'm on the road, which has been super, super, super helpful with them here. The funny thing is, though, is now, I don't know if I ever told you guys, I'm an only child, so my parents are obsessed with me. They call it love, but the doctors call it Munchausen by proxy. They are moving here to be closer to their grandchild, and my dad is having a very hard time with assimilating to Seattle. We were in the grocery store, and he met a person, and I had to tell my dad we had to go, and he goes, let me say goodbye to my friend. And he goes, goodbye, it was nice to meet you and your wife. And the guy was like, oh, this isn't my wife, this is my girlfriend. That's my wife. We're polyamorous. And my dad said, holy hell, Joe, this guy can write with both hands.
2: If you want to find Mr. Dombrowski, it's D-O-M Browski. And you can find his YouTube special, which I haven't seen it yet. I can't wait to watch. Joe is one of the funniest people ever. And the one thing, whenever you're having a bad day, say, wait a second. This kid is just nothing but material. This kid is my next special because it's going to be nonstop activity.
3: Every minute with him is a new hour of material, which is incredible. And I do have to say, you guys, thank you for having me on the show. The Bob and Tom fans are psycho. I have you guys in the comments still from my first appearance on the show. It's so cool to have people from all over the world write into me and tell me they found me from you. And I was just the other day thinking, I was on your show 20 years too late, because 20 years ago, you better believe I would have done the Bob and Tom comedy tour. That sounded like a hell of a time.
5: Oh, sure. I'd love to have had
2: now,
5: you.
2: I'm looking at your dates. Yeah. Is this correct? Are you going to be in Honolulu?
3: Sure I am, brother.
2: Now, are
3: sure
2: you am. Are you taking your husband and baby, or are you going to be calling them from Hawaii going, hi, guys?
3: This is probably this is the moment that I was like, all right, Joe. I'm very hard on myself, but I'm like, all right, Joe, you're doing okay. Like, it's going to be all right. I am taking my husband, my baby, and both my parents for their 45th wedding anniversary to Hawaii for the whole week during
4: that
3: period.
4: Wonderful.
3: Nice. I'm very, very proud to be able to do that.
4: May 16th is my birthday, so maybe you could take me, and I will be the first person ever to wear Hawaiian flannel.
3: You know what? Skip the flannel. I want to see you in a coconut A cup, baby. Let's go.
2: Hey, now, Joe, once again, we're speaking with the comedian Joe Dombrowski. Can you hold your left hand up for me?
3: This has to do with the SKI at the end of my name, I bet.
2: No, I want to see if you're wearing a wedding ring.
3: Oh.
5: Tom's obsessed because he just got married. So
2: I got married over the weekend. I eloped.
3: This is the thing. I can't change that baby's diaper with my ring on because I can't stop thinking about just bacteria faster.
4: Yeah.
2: That's why I waited. I had two kids with Kelly before I married her because of the ring.
3: Nice try, guy. Nice try.
2: Oh, that's great. Joe Dombrowski is, as you can tell, one of the funniest, greatest guys out there. Terrific comedian.
4: Mm-hmm.
2: I would say, I don't know if you can get tickets for the Blue Note in Hawaii May 16th. What a great excuse to take off and go to Hawaii. I'm sure you could go see him in Houston, but let's face it. Have you ever said to somebody?
3: The dates are all on there, too. Yeah, I'm all over I can't wait to come back to the Midwest. Let me tell you what.
2: Joe, we got to go. What a great pleasure. Congratulations on the baby. And
3: thank you.
2: Nothing but good fortune will come your way. You're a great guy.
3: Thanks, guys. Yes. Always good to see you all. Take care, and we'll see you next time, yeah? Okay.
4: Yes. You too. Bye. Thank you, Joe.
2: Bye-bye. God, is he funny.
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4: It's the Storm Tracker 6 forecast on Q106.
5: I'm Storm Tracker 6 meteorologist Katie Nicolau. Here's a look at your forecast. Today we'll see increasing cloud cover across the area, culminating in the chance for strong to severe storms in the afternoon and evening. High temperatures will be in the mid-80s, and with these storms, we could have an isolated tornado threat as well as the potential for large hail and damaging winds. Overnight will be mostly cloudy with lows in the mid-60s.
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4: All right. Welcome to another episode of Belly Up. I'm former NBA MVP Sir Charles, and I'm usually joined by America's favorite mob boss from the hit series Sopranos, James Gandolfini, but there ain't no sign of Tony today. He ain't called. Ain't nobody heard from him. So I guess we get started. Big week in the NFL, big week of games. We got the open phone, so hit us up. And it's a big offseason elsewhere. We could talk about the Hot Stove League and the WNBA. A lot of shaking and baking and all the big moves. We're going to run them down.
5: Give me some headphones.
4: Also, you got the World Series.
5: My chair. Jesus.
4: Finally.
6: Thanks for nothing. Uh-huh. Already started. Thanks for waiting, you prick.
4: All right, now cheers, Tony. Show started 5 minutes ago.
6: Uh-huh. Yeah, sure. But the fact is, you didn't do a whole lot to stall. You gotta take it a break. One of those pregnant pauses, like Rome. Jesus. Extend the bumper music, like Rush Limbaugh. Mm-hmm. He fills time for days.
4: Yeah, but...
6: Could have done traffic, weather, together.
4: But Tony, we ain't
6: really... stole. I'm pretty sure it's a reason the show started to go downhill.
4: All right, Tony.
6: All due respect.
4: I can tell something on your mind. Go ahead, talk it out. It's cool. What's up? What happened?
6: Oh, Jesus. Nothing, really. I mean, the day started off pretty good. Other than I lost place in my hair gel, but not the little speed stick couldn't solve.
4: Wait, you style your hair with speed stick to deodorant?
6: Oh, Jesus, what is this, Court TV? Yeah, sure, but not every day. The new brand, not the chalk. The vapor rub. Fact is, it's all the same. Major scam. I've been doing it for years. Pricks like you fall for it every day. I don't like you, I can't just walk out the door. Because I still got a nice foil at the end of hair.
4: All right, you serious, Tony? You saying that deodorant and pomade and hair gel all the same?
6: Yeah, sure. It's a well-known fact. When you take a bath, you ever use the liquid body wash? The gel?
4: Sure, Tony. That's all I use.
6: It's just dishwashing detergent. Different labels. Like hairspray and Pledge.
7: Yeah.
6: Because it's all the same.
4: Yeah, Tony, that's amazing. Thanks for letting me in on that. I had no idea.
6: Sure. Don't mention it.
4: So, let me get this straight. That's why you was late, because you lost your hair gel.
6: Jesus Christ, who you working for, the feds? Who cares? Jesus. What's the matter with you? The fact is, if you have to know, I was running late, had to get some gas. The first four pups I pull up to had bags, like a petroleum morgue. So I wait 15 more minutes for another pup to open.
7: Uh-huh.
6: Get out, swipe the card, then it's 45 minutes of 50 questions. Would you want to pay inside or outside? Yes or no? Would you like a car wash? Yes or no? Would you like a receipt? Yes or no? Ooh, what's your zip code? Ooh, what's your favorite color? Ooh, will this be credit, debit, or come on? 50 years of pain.
4: Easy, Tony, easy.
6: Jesus. Shouldn't be that hard to get gas.
4: Sorry I brought that up, Tony. That's my bad.
6: Mm-hmm. $8 a gallon. Then you gotta take an unnecessary survey. Before you're done, the price goes up 4 cents again. Mm-hmm. The fact is, no wonder why people pump and run. Think about it. I could pump and dash, get caught, go to court, get convicted, do 2 or 3 years, and still be done before the poor prick who pays.
4: So, did you get the gas?
6: Oh, Jesus Christ, what's the matter with you? How do you think I got here, you prick? Use your head. And enough with the questions.
4: All right, then, Tony. Well, here's a question I know you're going to want to answer. You want to try some of these? New from Necco. Oh. Chocolate malt ball. Oh. They the bomb.
6: Mm. Let me see them. Hand them over. Oh, look, a little milk carton. How unique. How do you get it open?
4: Just pry it open.
6: Oh, Jesus.
4: Wait, no, Tony.
6: just when I'm craving donuts. Jesus Christ.
4: Give them to me. Come on. Here.
6: They got whoever designed this didn't come up with women's pants. We never get laid.
4: There you go.
6: What's the weight?
4: I told you.
6: Pretty good. They look like little ping pong balls. Like giant rabbit turds. I said, what? Pretty good.
4: All right, Tony, give me one. Can I have one?
6: Want to pay inside or outside? That's a no.
4: Tony.
6: You like a car wash.
4: Tony.
6: What's your zip code?
4: Come on.
6: What's your favorite color?
4: Yeah. All right.
6: It's better than debit. Too bad.
4: We get it, Tony.
6: Wait to pop you, prick.
7: Joining us in the studio, comedian Mike Kaplan is here with us. You spell your name Mike, M-Y-Q.
8: Weirdo!
9: Yeah, that's strange.
7: Is that an actual, on your birth certificate, or is that a, like a rebellious...
10: I'm glad you asked. My birth certificate says Michael. It's no secret. That's my legal name. I'm an outlaw.
8: It also says Kenya.
10: On the long form, it's can you believe it? So when I was about 14, Prince changed his name to a symbol for reasons that we were not privy to because of the probably, you know, the contractual obligations that he was under to his record label. But at the time, to this impressionable youth, I just saw a cool artist doing a weird, fun thing. And I'm like, I'm not going to go that far. So compared to what Prince did, I'm a pretty normal guy. You can still use a regular keyboard. You don't even need to get a new hieroglyphic stamp, you know. And so I was like, I was at an artsy summer camp with some friends. I originally was like, I'm just going to go M-Y-K. I keep the K. And a friend was like, why not go full, you know, bananas, you know, go put a Q in there. I was like, I still got the M for my my monogrammed things, obviously. I always wonder if your name's Robert, but you go by Bob, like that's my father's name. I'm like, does he get an R? Does he get a B? I'm like, it's M all the way. But the rest of it, you can't see it coming. But yeah, then I found out a few years later, Prince had a reason for doing it for, you know, record label dispute reasons. And he changed back to Prince. And I was like, well, I'm out here alone now. You know,
7: Can you imagine being his manager? You're gonna do what? You're gonna change your name to a symbol that isn't even on a keyboard,
10: unpronounceable. Yeah,
7: the artist formerly known as Prince.
11: What is his real name?
7: His name, real name is Prince
11: Nelson.
8: Nelson,
12: yeah. Rogers Nelson, or something. Like
11: that. Gotcha. Yeah.
7: You mentioned initials.
10: Yes.
7: Why, Christy? I'll
9: yes,
7: ask
9: sir?
7: You this. No, do you have initials on your towels?
9: I do not. My husband has them on his cuffs of his shirts.
7: Does he have his last initial the one in the middle?
9: Yes, and then it's A and an R on the other side of it. Yeah.
7: What's that tradition all about?
9: I don't know why you have the last name.
7: So
9: first.
7: So JFK would be
9: J small
11: and a small F on the other side. Of the K.
10: JKF. I'm on your side 100%. You know what's like this as well? Do you ever look at a movie poster where it's like, let's say it's like, you know, Keanu Reeves and Morgan Freeman, but their names are above the other person? So if you don't know who they are, you're like, look at that, like, you know, distinguished elder black man, Keanu Reeves. You know?
7: It's the Crosby, Stills, and Nash album cover.
10: Yeah.
7: That most
9: they're
7: famous,
9: not in order. On
7: they're not
9: the
7: in
9: album.
7: Order.
9: Oh, okay.
10: What order are they in? Is it Crosby, Nash, and Stills, or Nash, Stills, and Crosby? Nash, Crosby, and Stills? There's only six possibilities. Which one is it?
7: Well, the anal retentive hour is ending. And as your host,
11: what if he stormed out? I must know.
12: I must know.
7: I take full responsibility.
10: I have what you might call ODC. The D is big in the middle, you know. O and the C around it. Yeah.
7: That's our guest, Mike Kaplan. We're going to go back to the news desk with Christy Lee. What have we missed?
9: Do you have monogram towels? Do you have those?
11: Tom just got married.
7: Oh.
9: Yeah, Tom just got married.
7: You know something? I think
9: close.
7: So.
9: You think so?
11: I have towels that just say Arnold.
9: That's cool.
11: Yeah.
10: I love that you don't. I also have things in my home that if you ask me about them, I don't know. Like, I have even the things that I own. My girlfriend's like, I know more about that than you do. So
7: at least the towels we have are absorbent. There was a time going back many years. I can remember in one of the bathrooms there was a towel you weren't allowed to use if you washed your hands.
9: What?
7: Yeah.
9: What's the point of that?
7: Had all the absorbency of aluminum foil.
10: Can I tell you, when I was a kid, I read a Mickey Mouse comic book, and there was a scene where Mickey goes to Minnie's house, and he goes to sit down in a chair, and she says, no, you mustn't sit in that chair. It's an antique. It's very old and delicate, and so you mustn't sit in it. And then she's like, and here's an antique mirror. He's like, I know it's very rare, and I mustn't look into it, you know? So I feel like that's what the towel's all about.
9: There you go. A Domino's delivery driver in Missouri is police say turned a routine pizza delivery into a violent encounter.
10: Oh, boy.
9: The driver allegedly using his car to strike a customer during a heated dispute over not receiving a tip. Mr. Zachary Walton, 36, was arrested in Fulton.
7: You ran a guy over.
9: Facing multiple felony charges, including first-degree assault, armed criminal action, and leaving the scene of an accident.
7: I wish I were the judge. I would do a Domino's-themed sentence. Well, you'll be delivering pizzas in 30 years or less. Good luck to you, sir.
11: I'm on that guy's side.
10: Here's a tip.
7: You run him over?
11: Sure.
10: I mean, people should tip.
7: Yeah, I agree, but yes. You don't run the guy over.
11: Well, bump. You don't want to punch him. You can get in trouble for that.
7: So, Pat, you're saying it's okay just to ram him slightly?
13: Nah, a little dent, a little...
7: Break boom. The femur. Okay.
9: No. Mm. Here you go, Tommy. Police in Altamont Springs, Florida, arrested a woman. She's accusing of vandalizing her neighbor's properties with her... That's right, feces. Residents of the Spring Oaks neighborhood told WKMG that they have discovered what appeared to be fecal matter on vehicles, mailboxes, and in yards. Mm. Several residents reported finding the material near a shared food pantry in the neighborhood over the weekend. A detective witnessed a 50-year-old woman defecating in the front yard of her home before taking her into custody.
5: What are you looking at?
7: At her own place.
9: Yeah.
10: That you're allowed to do. Like, you're supposed to just do it on the porch and light it on fire. And like, what am I, you know, call me old fashioned. But,
7: wow.
11: Man.
7: That's rough. There's something going on mentally there.
9: Yeah.
7: There's a picture of her. She looks more or less normal.
11: She doesn't look
7: say?
11: Like your classic yard dumper.
9: No,
10: this just goes to show you can't judge a book.
11: Exactly.
12: Yeah. I think Tom might be able to sway your opinion on that one.
7: Maybe she owns a car wash. I don't know. she's throwing poop on people's
10: She's
7: cars
10: trying to drum up business for her car wash.
9: Okay. Yeah.
7: God.
10: She's pooping like a fox.
12: I see.
9: We have a story from Snopes this morning. A Florida man arrested after trying to baptize an alligator in a Waffle House has been debunked. Last month, you'll recall maybe, social media users began circulating a purported mugshot of a wild-eyed man, along with the claim that he tried using a pitcher of iced tea to perform the baptism on the reptile.
11: Very odd.
12: By gosh, he is wild-eyed.
11: Yes.
9: And is in desperate need of a shower. The post appeared to have been shared by Florida news outlet WFOR, but fact-checking site Snopes determined that the rumor originated as a satirical post from a comedic social media
11: account.
9: Yes,
11: but who is Snopesing Snopes? We need to know.
12: Exactly.
10: Who's Snopes? Who Snopes is the Snopesman?
11: Right.
7: Yesterday, my son Sam was telling me he was checking out us. Did you see the photograph or the video of the golden retriever being towed?
12: It was amazing.
7: The golden retriever is on like a Sea-Doo.
12: Yep.
7: And he's being towed by a guy with a hovercraft, kind of a, what would you describe the thing?
12: It's one of those watercraft that come out of the water.
7: Ooh.
12: There's a hose in the back that makes it like a jetpack.
9: Oh, yeah.
7: It's like a jetpack. Yeah.
12: The force of the water keeps it levitating.
7: Okay. Yeah, it's like a jetpack shooting out water and the guy's towing.
12: Right.
7: So he immediately thought, this has to be fake.
9: Mm-hmm.
7: So he spent an hour finding out that it's, in fact, real. So if you Google golden retriever jet ski jetpack.
12: The golden looked like, for every bit, like the golden was steering the watercraft it was on, the jet ski. Yeah. It was insane.
7: He's a golden retriever. He's a good boy.
12: Yeah.
7: He's a good doggy.
9: How do you practice that?
7: I think the dog just gets on there and he's going, this is cool. And if the dog falls in. I can't remember if the dog had on a life jacket. Because they do make doggy life jackets. I don't think he did.
12: Yeah.
7: Yeah, okay. Hmm. But yeah, check that out. It's out there floating.
10: He's like
7: around.
10: The evil Knievel of golden retrievers.
12: Yes.
9: Yeah.
10: Golden retrieval.
12: Yeah.
9: Oh. I don't know if he was wearing a sunscreen, but we do have sunscreen in the news, kind of.
11: Well, tell us all about it.
9: Thank you, Josh. Researchers say beer waste shows potential as a sunscreen. This is a weird story.
10: Ha.
9: A study analyzed the photoprotective qualities of hops waste from the brewing process. Spent hops incorporated into sunscreen cream formulations offered more sun protection than hops that hadn't gone through the brewing process.
7: Spent hops is what I call my knees.
9: Mm-hmm. But scientists say
7: there was a time, you see.
9: The researchers needed to validate their findings. Now, why?
7: Yeah, who cares?
9: Who cares?
7: Well, right? They're trying to find something to do with all of the...
11: Yeah, they're upcycling.
10: Sunscreen is very important. I started wearing it just actually about 5 years ago during the pandemic lockdown phase when I wasn't going outside at all. And just after my grandmother, who worked for a dermatologist, died. So all through my life, never wore sunscreen. But Rini, my wonderful partner, she's done a lot of research into it. There's going to be... This is all the truth. And also, there'll be a quick joke. You know how, like, so she has a skincare regimen, mm-hmm. and, like, very, you know, so she's helped me know, like, after my shower, I do this and then put these things on. And so, you know how, like, if you like the Grateful Dead, you might be you called a deadhead, you know, you like metal, you're a metalhead. And so she's really into skincare, so we don't know what to call her. Sunscreen, I wear it every day now, even when inside, even because when
7: they say I should do that, but
10: through
7: I
10: the windows,
7: I can't stand it.
10: Wow. Through the walls,
9: can't stand it.
7: No, I don't like it. The
13: greasy thing on your face.
7: Yeah, right? It's greasy.
9: Well,
10: there's some that aren't greasy.
12: Yeah, yeah.
10: Oh yeah.
9: I like products,
7: but they're
9: there.
7: Making it out of beer.
10: Yeah. Then
7: wait a minute. I figured this out. Your IPA has an ABV and a good SPF.
10: Yes.
9: Yeah.
7: We live in a world of letters. Thank you very much.
11: Well, and that leads us to Mike Kaplan's upcoming.
10: Yeah. What a
13: that's perfect.
10: I feel so welcome.
7: Now I'll
12: a
7: tell
12: man
7: you what.
12: Of
7: you,
12: letters.
7: You can do now. You have a new piece you're working on,
10: yes.
7: And each piece is centered around a letter of the alphabet in order. I give you the option. You can do an IPA, an ABV, or an SPF letter. Feel free. Which one would you like to do?
10: Oh, absolutely. I is for incel. now, as you may know, incel is short for involuntarily celibate. And I just feel like if you're an incel, you can say the whole thing out because what are you doing with your time? You know what I mean? You've got plenty available. And I was doing this joke in New Jersey a few weeks ago, and a guy said, "What is that?" And I was like, "Oh, incel is short for involuntarily celibate." And he said, "No, what is celibate?" And I was like, "Oh, you don't." And he's like, then as if to explain it, he says, "I'm an electrician." And I was like, "I feel like you're still allowed to know what words mean if you're an electrician." And I explained it in terms that he could understand. I'm like, "It's when sparks don't fly." So,
7: oh, very, very nice.
13: Very good.
7: Very nice. Thank you very much.
13: You really sold that bit.
10: Thank you.
7: I enjoyed that very much.
10: I really appreciate it.
7: It's my favorite joke. Mike Kaplan is our guest. And once again, Mike, your special. You've got a few of them actually out there. The one that I mentioned earlier is on YouTube called Rini. And the other one is where?
10: Small Dork and Handsome is on Amazon. And then I also do have a Dry Bar half-hour special that's on YouTube now as well.
11: Excellent.
7: So. Oh, I have a question for you.
10: Yes.
7: Hang on a second.
13: Oh, thanks, Mike.
7: It's a calendar question.
10: I'm ready.
7: Now, what do you remember approximately when you filmed your Dry Bar special?
10: I could tell you exactly the timeline.
7: Please do. Go ahead.
10: Yes. I filmed it in early September of 2021.
7: And then when did it air?
10: I believe it came out exclusively on the Dry Bar platform, not yet on YouTube. Only available for Dry Bar, you know, plus customers and such. That was in mid-2023.
11: Oh, okay. Then Pat's on track.
9: Yeah.
13: Yeah, mine's over a year ago I filmed it. Yeah.
10: Oh, yes. It was absolutely like about a year and a half for me.
13: Okay.
10: Yeah, and then it didn't come out on YouTube until November of 2025.
11: Ooh. All right. So they know what they're doing. They've got a whole release schedule.
10: Whether
11: thing.
10: Or not they know what they're doing the same thing to everybody.
7: Because yeah. Pat, by the time it comes out, you're going to weigh 100 pounds less than you did.
13: Yeah, I was bigger than that, yeah.
7: I mean, yeah. I'm not trying to be mean, but you've lost a significant
13: amount. You don't have to try to be mean.
11: There's very little effort put into it.
12: I'd hate to hear you trying to be mean.
10: In fact, the only thing that was mean about that was you saying, I'm not trying to be mean. Yeah.
7: You try to be. Are you an XL or a double XL?
11: Maybe the nice way would be, what size would you like?
9: Yeah.
12: Instead of.
11: You can even say, what size would you like?
10: Yeah. How large is your shame?
11: How gross are you?
7: And then he said,
12: What do you weigh, about four mils?
9: If he says I wear a medium, I will.
7: No, he's not a weightlifter. By the way, when are the gym guys going to cut it out? We know you're jacked. Don't wear a medium when you're a triple XL.
11: I say you did all that work. Show it off, baby.
7: Oh, no. I saw a guy bursting out of his shirt.
11: He works hard for that.
12: Yeah,
11: let people
12: what's
11: know.
12: What's it to anyway, you what size shirt he wears?
7: He looked ridiculous. But so anyway, my friend said, I'm a double XL. But he looked at me and he goes, I'm a fatty, fat.
11: Yeah.
7: Just he quoting you, Josh.
11: Yes.
7: Yeah. He was a very nice guy. Very helpful.
11: Can you believe he was nice and fat?
10: I mean, that's actually the stereotype.
7: That's why he's so nice.
10: You're supposed to be jolly is the rule.
7: Yeah. Who likes a mean fat guy?
14: In just moments, more Bob and Tom Extra. Bet you can't wait, huh? Got a comment to share? Text us at 888-262-8661. 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
28: I'm Storm Tracker 6 meteorologist Katie Nicolau. Here, the look at your forecast. Today, we'll see increasing cloud cover across the area, culminating in the chance for strong to severe storms in the afternoon and evening. High temperatures will be in the mid-80s, and with these storms, we could have an isolated tornado threat, as well as the potential for large hail and damaging winds. Overnight will be mostly cloudy, with lows in the mid-60s.
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4: There's Josh Arnold.
5: Having a French roast. And if you've never had one, what you do is you take a cup of coffee and put a cigarette out in it. And then you drink it.
6: French roast.
7: Not a fan. Good, not a fan, are you?
5: They're always just so strong and bitter.
7: Yeah. I'm distracted. I'm learning more about Morse code.
5: You know, I'm surprised you're not a student of it.
7: Yeah, you know, it's interesting that to find them on the internet, it's .com.
5: Oh, I see.
7: Very, very confusing.
8: I'm going to stop the show.
7: Okay.
8: I made an observation.
7: Yeah.
8: Because I'm a girl. Are you wearing a ring, Tom?
7: Yeah, I got married over the weekend.
5: What?
8: Whoa!
5: Oh, my gosh.
6: You know, he loves doing stuff like that.
5: Holy. Tommy, congratulations.
8: Are you serious?
6: Yeah. We're supposed to say congratulations to you and best wishes. He's coming in for a hug. Brace yourself.
7: Thank you very
8: Tom's
7: much.
8: Not that a hugger.
6: Boy. That a boy.
7: I wish my mom were alive so I could hear her go, finally?
9: on the beach?
7: Or it's about time.
8: Was that part of the beach party?
7: No. As it happened, Kelly and I were in the Bahamas for an event.
8: Right.
7: And everyone else had to leave, pretty much. So we decided we'd make plans, actually, to get married on Friday night. And we made the plans quite a while ago. And no one was there from our family. We're going to have a nice party here.
8: Okay.
7: We just wanted to get the technical aspect of it done.
5: So, oh.
7: It's our favorite beach. So it had been a beautiful sunny weekend, and we were scheduled to get married at 7:30. We had the whole thing, although there's some lady got it all arranged.
6: Oh, it couldn't have gone smoothly.
8: Please. No, it had to have rained.
6: Please tell me what happened.
7: I'll have some photographs for you tomorrow. We had to, during the vows, we had to hand the umbrella back and forth. So to put the rings on was kind of tricky.
9: Did you get dressed up?
6: That's lovely. Please tell me, bare feet. You were in bare feet.
7: No. This is actually a true story, and only you guys will believe it. As you know, Kelly does not necessarily appreciate the way I dress.
8: Right.
7: I dress for comfort. I have a sort of a...
6: Wow, you really almost, should be in political press releases.
7: Almost a definitive,
6: really care,
7: definitive lack of style, if you will.
6: Yes, yes.
7: But she had gone down prior to my going down there. I went down there. I flew down last...
8: Friday morning.
7: No, Thursday morning.
8: Oh, Thursday morning. Yeah.
7: In any event, she had purchased some beach pants. What are they? Like linen.
6: Linen. Yes. Oh, you got to have linen, Tom.
8: Nice linen.
6: You got to have linen.
7: Two pairs of linen beach pants.
6: Nice.
7: And then linen shirts.
6: Mm-hmm. Beautiful.
7: Which linen, I ironed it twice before I went out because of...
8: It's known to wrinkle, but it's supposed to.
7: Well, it didn't really wrinkle because it was soaking wet. But remember, it was pouring rain. But we were thinking of maybe just doing it inside. We had a couple of friends that were around. We thought, we'll just do it inside. Nope. One of the guys goes, no, you got to go outside. It's going to stop raining. But here's the point. So we're getting ready, and I put on the trousers, the linen trousers.
6: Trousers. He says trousers.
5: Oh, I bet they'll show off his manhood, too.
7: Well, yeah. Josh, here's the problem. Now, I'll do this in a Socratic method. What color underwear do I wear?
5: Black?
7: I always wear black underwear.
5: Oh, yeah.
8: Were the trousers white?
5: They must have been visible.
7: Yeah. And yeah. I put them on, and Kelly looks over, and she goes, you only have black underwear? And so I do my own laundry, so maybe she wasn't aware that I only own black underwear. Mm.
8: She's never seen you in your underwear?
7: She assumed.
8: Well, now you're married. She can see you.
9: Yeah, finally.
7: She assumed correctly. Incorrectly, I should say, she assumed that I would have gone out and bought a pair of light-colored underwear.
8: Mm-hmm.
7: That would have been if I tried the pants on and thought it through. None of those things had I done.
6: Well, then you had to go no underwear.
7: So then I said, I'll go commando.
6: There that boy.
9: Oh, boy.
7: That was immediately rejected.
6: Oh.
7: So now this is the absolute truth. Now,
8: you wore a pair of hers.
7: I wore Kelly's underwear.
9: This
8: oh,
9: is,
8: yeah. the Grinch.
7: Now, wait a minute. Yes.
6: You just made some listener, maybe more than just one, that you made their day.
7: Because she had what might be considered my flesh tone colored underwear. Now, so I put the underwear on, and I'm not sure how to describe this delicately. The underwear is designed...
8: Is it a shaping underwear?
7: I'm not sure.
9: With it's a hanky panky.
7: It's got the back side is significantly more fabric than the front side. You understand what I'm saying?
8: Yeah.
7: The front.
8: Yeah.
7: So I put it on, and during several activities, things were flopping out.
5: Oh, wow.
7: So it occurred to me
8: to turn it around.
7: I had to. I'd gone to an event the evening before wearing the pair of pants. So I went back to our condo, turned the underwear around without telling. So now I'm wearing my soon-to-be wife's underwear backwards that I'd already worn frontwards. Are you following me?
8: Yeah, I'm following you.
7: So the next day, I had learned, I've got to...
8: So did they become like a G-string? Did they go way up?
7: Well, I wasn't going to go into that, but there may have been a...
5: If your doctor had asked for a urine, stool, blood, and semen sample...
7: I just would have handed him the underpants.
6: Attaboy.
7: So I'm one of the few men, I guess, that can... I guess I could say that, I got into my my wife's pants on my wedding night.
6: Yeah, there you go.
7: In fact, I got into them a couple hours before the ceremony.
5: So,
7: literally by
5: stuff.
7: Yes, by wearing them.
5: Yeah.
7: Every word of that is true.
5: Well, that's one. Well, congratulations. Yeah.
7: So
9: good for you.
7: And
8: good for you.
9: The kids happy?
8: Do they know?
7: We told everybody when we came back.
5: And well, how'd the girls react? Cheers.
7: They seemed to be pleased.
5: Yeah, of course. Yeah.
7: I think.
9: No, that doesn't sound like.
6: But see, what are their ages? You really can't tell. At
7: 10. Well, there's 10, 13, then they go up the scale.
6: Yeah, there's.
5: I mean, it probably doesn't feel much different to them.
6: There's no telling. Yeah.
7: Yeah, but I think that Hart was. We told her, hey, look, we're going to have a big party this summer.
5: Yeah.
7: And you can be the flower girl then. I think.
5: Left out.
6: Yeah. That was a problem. Okay. Well.
7: Yeah, but
5: may I see the ring?
6: There you go. Look at that.
8: I'm shocked that you're wearing a ring.
5: It's cool.
7: Yeah, I don't know. I don't know what this is made of.
6: You have
7: metal something.
6: And I say this with years of heterosexuality. You have very feminine fingers. They are
9: artistic.
6: They turn
8: very
6: me on in some.
8: And
6: they
8: thin.
6: Turn me on in some ways. I can't describe it.
5: Spindly?
6: Yes. Some might say that, but yet masculine.
5: Yeah. Oh yeah.
6: Yeah. Beautiful hands.
7: Let's see. I can.
6: Oh yeah, you can.
5: Very dexterous.
6: Oh God!
5: Now we know why she wanted to marry.
8: Yeah,
5: see what he did there.
6: So, Mr. Hansy.
7: There it was. Again, pouring. It had been beautiful all week, but it was pouring rain Friday night. But it was.
9: Who was your witness then?
7: Very, very memorable. There were several folks.
6: Please tell Pat that you took one of your best friend with
9: your best.
6: Please tell him.
7: No, none of my group was there.
5: Oh, I can't wait to see the picture, and it's you standing next to Todd Yon.
6: Or you next to Don McLean.
8: Yeah.
7: The photograph is next to Orion.
8: Orion?
7: He was our native photographer.
6: Orion the hunter?
8: I saw a picture of you dancing with a native girl over the...
7: Yeah.
8: Yeah.
7: That was...
8: That was shocking.
7: What is it called? A Junkanoo band?
8: Yeah.
6: Junkanoo.
7: They were loud. They were great.
6: They were playing, it's like Stomp, right? They play the oil drums.
7: They've got, I don't know, 8 horns, a trombone, sousaphone, all the whole deal.
6: I remember seeing them when we went to Bahamas for the Super Bowls.
7: And they're dressed up in great it was really fun.
9: You do anything traditional, like lift Kelly over the threshold as you came into the cabana?
7: That didn't dawn on me. Because we were at like Daddy G's disco at 1 a.m.
5: Oh man, that
9: Daddy G's is fantastic.
7: You been there?
9: No.
7: Oh, okay.
5: This is a blast of happy news. I'm very excited.
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11: Good Monday morning. I'm Megan Vaselli with 6 News. East Lansing Mayor Pro Tem Chuck Grisby will open his door to the community this evening as the city continues to grapple with the fallout from last month's stabbing and subsequent deadly police shooting. Grisby says the event is not a formal hearing or investigation, but rather a chance for people to talk with him directly outside of a public comment setting. It's from 5 to 6:30 this evening at Grand Traverse Pie Company. The Michigan State University Board of Trustees extends the contract of President Kevin Guskowitz through 2030. 31, and with that, bumps up his salary from just more than $1 million to $2 million. The board approved the move at last night's special meeting, but two trustees disagreed, saying the process wasn't transparent enough. The contract must still be finalized before it's official. For the latest news, weather, and sports, be sure to tune into 6 News, and we're always online at WLNS.com.
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6: Good morning, Mid-Michigan. I'm Tyler Driesinger with your sports update. The Detroit Pistons fell flat in a Game 7 loss to the Cleveland Cavaliers last night. Detroit has relied on its defense all season long, and the defense just wasn't there in Game 7. The Cavaliers win 125-94, ending the Pistons' season in the Eastern Conference semifinals. The Detroit Tigers lost 2 of 3 at home to the Toronto Blue Jays this weekend. The Tigers lost 2-1 in 10 innings on Saturday and 4-1 on Sunday. They've scored more than 4 runs in a game only twice in their last 13 games. Michigan softball was in the NCAA tournament this weekend, had a tall task against national title favorite Oklahoma. The Wolverines needed to beat them twice in a row on Sunday in order to advance to the Super Regionals, but they lost the first game 8-1. For Six Sports, I'm Tyler Driesinger.

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1: I love going on dates.
2: Yeah.
1: The young girls, I used to date a girl 13 years younger than me. They chew a lot of gum. You know what I mean? They do a lot of young girl stuff. It's kind of annoying. You know what I mean? Like, you'll be driving along, they'll see a car with a headlight out, and they'll do that pediddle thing.
3: Sure.
1: Pediddle! Pediddle! What? What's going on? It's a pediddle! It's a pediddle! Pediddle, you die! Well, you go over railroad tracks, her feet would come off the floorboard, some superstitious thing like that. You know what I mean? Wow. Or we'd see a VW bug, she'd punch me in the shoulder. Punch buggy! Whatever! Punch buggy! Sometimes we see like a VW bug with its headlight out while we're going over railroad tracks. All hell's breaking loose up there. Spinning around, crashing my window, breaking everything. I gotta take a hard left, I'm kicking her out of the door. Her head's bouncing off the curb.
2: I'm sold.
1: You ever been on a date where after a couple hours you find it nearly impossible not to say, "Somebody kill me!"

0: That's my favorite. I love going on dates. You get to go to the girl's place and meet her pets. They always have cats. It's always cats. It's never anything cool like a wild dingo or Wolverine. It's never a venomous duck or a bat.
1: Venomous duck.
0: Never get like a porcupine. It's usually cat. Usually two cats. Like a little one she just rescued from the trash 10 seconds ago. Just got run over by a train or something. Still has leaves stuck to its rear end. It's bulimic and anemic. Then the girl's got to tell you like the story how she met the cat. Oh, I put some milk out on Tuesday. She drank all the milk and came back on Wednesday. That's a beautiful story. Take your top off. I'm listening. You can just tell me that story without a top. That's all I'm saying.
1: No. I'm listening.
2: That's a beautiful story.
0: But the second cat.
1: Sure.
0: A lot of these women, they always have these old crazy cats. You ever experienced that? Like, should have died 50 years ago. The cat's still alive. It's got an eye patch. It's had ball socket hip surgery. It's got an IV and a walker. It's got syphilis. It smokes. Hello. Hello. I'm like, what is that? Don't look at it. It'll kill you. Put your top back on. We got to get out of here.
3: That's a good story. Take your top off.
4: Hey, it's the Bob and Tom Show. Yes. We are live from the O'Reilly Auto Parts Studios. There's Christy Lee at the news desk.
5: Hi.
4: Matt Godwin's there.
6: Hello.
4: There's Jeff Hoskay.
7: Hey, man.
4: Ace Cosby across the way.
8: Hello.
4: I'm Josh Arnold. There's Tom.
3: Hey.
4: Hi.
3: Sorting through papers.
5: Happy belated birthday. I forgot to send you a text, Josh. I'm so embarrassed.
4: Don't be embarrassed. It's okay.
5: I'm
4: Thank
5: sorry.
4: You.
3: I completely forgot about it, so.
4: No worries at all.
8: I didn't.
6: I remember.
5: Oh, look at Ace. Look at you two. You get stars today.
6: I know. I feel good about it.
3: So did you send him a text?
6: Yeah.
8: No.
3: But you remembered it?
4: Ace and Pat did.
3: Oh, yeah, okay. Right. Okay. All right. When was your birthday exactly?
4: Saturday.
5: It was Saturday.
3: Oh, nice.
6: 9 o'clock in the morning. 9:17 in the morning.
4: I think it's 7 something in the morning.
5: Uh-oh.
6: Don't correct
3: Should
6: me.
3: We call your mom?
4: No. No reason to do that at all.
3: I think maybe there's some great birthing story.
4: There isn't.
3: Okay. Well, how about this? Did you go fishing on your birthday?
4: Yeah. Yeah, that was good.
3: Okay, good. Then I've got a nice letter for you.
4: Okay. If I hadn't gone fishing, would the letter be moot?
3: No, it'd just be less timely.
4: Ah.
3: Dear Bob and Tom Show. I don't know if this is a Renee or a Rennie, because there's an accent on the E at the end there.
4: Oh, then you got to go Renee.
3: Renee, okay. Yeah. So it's a lady then, in theory?
5: No, it
6: could
5: not
6: be either or. Just walk away.
5: That's confusing. My husband's middle name is Renee.
3: Really?
5: Uh-huh.
3: This is like your name, Pat. You could be a she.
6: Oh, I know.
5: Yeah.
6: I've heard that my whole life.
3: If we had any more employees here, you'd have to be a she so we could meet that EEO, whatever the hell that thing is. Is it DIA? What is it again? DUI. Dear Bob and Tom Show, especially the fishermen, I had asked you guys the other day if your pans smell like fish after you guys catch and release these fish, because you guys do a lot of that. I know that Mr. Oskay and Pat Godwin, avid fishermen, you guys fish all the time. According to Renee, the easiest way to get rid of fishy smells is to take anything that's stainless steel.
4: Oh, yeah, I saw this email.
3: And wash your hands with it. Rub it all over your hands or wherever else the smell, and the smell will go away. There's a chemical reaction. You can also buy a stainless steel bar. It looks like a bar of soap.
5: Huh.
3: Is this a thing?
7: I've never heard of it, but obviously.
3: Well, I'm just curious. Is this an old wives' tale, or is this actual science?
7: I'll try it next time I go.
3: I think it sounds kind of interesting.
5: Doesn't lather up much.
7: No. You have a metallic smell on your hands for the rest of the day.
3: What do you usually do? Do you just scrub?
7: I wash them with Dawn.
4: Yeah, that's good.
7: Yeah.
3: Okay.
7: It's good enough for the ducks. It's good enough for my hands.
5: There you go. Yeah.
3: Okay. Well, just asking. Everybody have a good weekend?
4: Yeah. Real nice. How about you?
3: Yeah, a lot of lacrosse watching.
5: Yeah?
3: And graduation parties.
4: Oh, fun, man. 'Tis the season.
3: And a little bit of IndyCar watching. And we're going to do a special race broadcast. And also on this Friday is something called Carb Day at the Indianapolis Motor Speedway. We will have a special show that day with a handful of people out at the Speedway live and in person. Just getting ready for the 110th

0: running of the greatest spectacle in racing. A lot of cool action over the weekend, but for the first time in a long time, all Saturday's action got rained out.
1: Yeah.
0: I can assure you the lacrosse action did not get rained out.
1: Oh, you had to sit in the rain, did you?
0: Stand, please. Oh. No, it did stop intermittently. It was fine. It was fine.
1: You don't bring a chair? You don't have one of those nice rocking chairs that they have?
0: I had a nice umbrella. But it was fine. It was no big deal. Everything is good in the world as we know it. Now, what have you got coming up in the world of news, Christy Lee?
1: Coming up in the news, we have a lot of great things. We have an owl that was stuck in a concrete mixer. We have hot dogs in the news, by the way. Friday, I went and bought myself a hot dog because I got sick of hearing about hot dogs all week. Gotta tell you, wasn't as good as I thought it was going to be. You really pumped that up all
0: Where'd
1: week.
0: You get it?
1: Well, I don't want to say where I got it because I
0: Maybe it was a different place.
1: Well, I didn't go to a stadium, if that's what you mean.
0: Well, then I was talking about a stadium hot dog. It was delightful.
1: Well,
0: I could eat five of them right now.
1: Oh, are you hungry?
0: I'm starving.
1: Okay.
0: Very busy weekend. Didn't get a lot of food. I do have.
2: All right.
0: I do have the answer to a question we asked last week. We got talking about the repo man and having a car repossessed.
1: Yep.
0: And a couple of you have experienced this, I know, in person. Jeffrey, you had a car repossessed?
3: Yeah, me and Pat. Yeah, yeah. Both. We're brothers in repossession.
2: Good times, right, Jeff?
3: Oh, the best.
4: brothers in alms?
3: Yes.
0: Hey, fellas, I was working at an auto shop. We had a fair amount of cars sitting around waiting for repairs. I noticed a repo-style truck driving by several days in a row. Finally, one day, the guy stopped and asked about a green Chevy Tahoe. I agreed to let him check the VIN number, and it was the car he'd been looking for. But he'd been looking for a blue one. Yes, apparently the guy painted the car to avoid having it repossessed.
3: Oh.
0: Thank you very much, Jason. Because we were wondering if anybody had ever gone to that much trouble. How many payments were you behind when they repoed your car?
3: Oh, I was way... They should have repoed my car. I was like 7 months behind.
0: What kind was it?
3: It was a Thunderbird. A Ford Thunderbird.
1: Oh, really?
3: Yeah.
0: Huh. Not bad.
4: Fabulous. Fabulous.
0: Yeah. You got to get a repo. Might as well be a cool car.
3: Yeah.
0: Yeah. We talked to a repo guy. One thing I wanted to ask him, and I forgot to, what is the most expensive car you've ever repoed? I mean, do you ever repo the really nice ones?
2: Oh, I bet they do.
0: I sure. Yeah. I mean, it's really easy to get behind the payments when they're $1,000 a month, I'm guessing.
3: Well, and Ace reminded me, they are currently repoing all the Spirit Airlines planes. Yeah. So there's someone going around and repoing all those planes. Like there's a whole show on TV about it called Plane Repo.
1: Are you serious?
3: Where people miss their plane payments. And to repo them, it's way harder because because they fly them out. So they have to have all the checks done and everything before the person gets there. To have their plane stolen.
4: And they're rehiring some of the Spirit pilots to do this.
3: To go repossess the planes.
0: Yeah, and I remember looking up what it costs to repaint an airplane, and it's steep. Because they all the planes are painted.
3: That's why you go with a wrap.
1: Yeah.
3: Absolutely.
0: Yeah, it's like $250,000 or something.
2: Yeah, $300,000, I think.
3: I'll do it for $100,000.
1: Really?
3: Yeah.
1: Okay.
0: Maybe this is why you go with the ones where you leave them mostly silver and just put the logo on.
3: Yeah. Mm-hmm.
0: Yeah, so the next budget airline, they can just kind of get stickers just in case.
1: Or you just become B Airlines or something that goes with the yellow planes.
0: Yeah.
3: That's a good idea.
0: Wow. I thought, isn't some other airline just going to buy all the planes?
3: Apparently, they're maybe after they get repossessed. May buy them at auction.
0: Well, China just ordered a bunch of Boeing aircraft.
1: Yeah.
0: Right? That was part of a big trip to China.
3: I don't watch.
1: There's a show about repoing airplanes.
3: Yeah.
0: But are these primarily small private planes?
3: Yeah. Yeah. Or like those Lear jets or whatever.
1: Okay. Type
0: thing. Yeah. Because it'd be a drag to be in a large commercial airliner just when you finally get your seat adjusted, get the air conditioning thing all ready so it's not blowing all over you. We're about to leave.
1: Yeah.
0: And all of a sudden, the guy boards the plane. Sorry, folks. we're repossessing this plane. That'd be very bad news. But they're not going to repossess your car, are they, Christy Lee?
1: No, they're not, because I have actually, well, you know what? 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But I do love it, and I do make sure that they are paid on time, because I drive a Tucson Hybrid. 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
0: Thank you very much, Christy Lee.
1: Sure.
0: Coming up in sports, he's back. Aaron Rodgers is apparently going to be returning to the Pittsburgh Steelers. Interesting news story there. And he's, I guess, finally made his decision.
1: Finally.
0: Also, we have discovery in a medieval toilet.
1: Mm-hmm.
0: I'm not too much aware of what a medieval toilet would look like. We also have a couple different robot stories in the news. And if you're a fan of the TV show Survivor, good news for the American version of Survivor. Bad news for one of the foreign versions of Survivor. They had to stop filming.
1: Mm-hmm.
0: Also, we have a world record involving a very, very old man doing something very, very cool. These are the O'Reilly Auto Parts Studios. This is the Bob and Tom Show.
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16: It's the Storm Tracker 6 forecast on Q106.
17: I'm Storm Tracker 6 meteorologist Katie Nicolau. Here's a look at your forecast. Today we'll see increasing cloud cover across the area, culminating in the chance for strong to severe storms in the afternoon and evening. High temperatures will be in the mid-80s, and with these storms, we could have an isolated tornado threat as well as the potential for large hail and damaging winds. Overnight will be mostly cloudy with lows in the mid-60s.
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2: I'm Josh, and there's Tom.
7: Thank you very much, Josh. Now, first of all, happy birthday once again.
2: Thanks.
7: And got some requests already as we delve into our stack of letters. You can reach us, Bob and Tom, at bobandtom.com, of course. This first one actually involves the world of sports. It seems fitting to put Josh's least favorite song to bed after the thrashing that the Detroit Pistons took, losing a huge loss at home, ending their playoff hopes. The top-rated Pistons losing by more than 30 points. It was pretty ugly. So for the last time this season, ladies and gentlemen, by request, it's the Detroit Pistons song.
8: The Detroit Pistons, former champs of basketball. I have so many souvenirs, it's hard to list them all. I have Piston pants. I have Piston shorts. I have Piston beer mugs. Sometimes people don't even notice. I have Piston ashtrays. I have Piston shoes. I have Piston basketballs. When I dribble, they do too.
7: Thank you very much. A little Timmy Kavanaugh for the last time this season.
3: Yeah, well, what are you going to do?
7: It's over. We will push on here. Got any letters over there, Christy Lee?
3: I sure do, Tommy. I went to Victoria's Secret, this is from Barry, to purchase my wife some lingerie. I was greeted by the, best young sales lady ever. They were having a sale and she met me with this opening sales pitch. Hello, do you know my panties are half off? He goes, yeah, I bought some. That's a good line.
7: That is a good line.
3: Yeah.
7: All panties half off.
3: Yeah.
7: Sounds like a great Friday night. here's one. Good morning, boys and girls. This is from Tyrone, Pennsylvania. You ever heard of Tyrone?
4: I haven't.
7: Jake in Tyrone says, I went to my niece's softball game last night. One of the coaches must be a Pat Godwin fan. He kept saying, good eye, good eye, good eye. All I could think of was Pat Godwin's song, Deny, Deny, Deny.
4: Oh.
7: I was wondering if you guys could play it for me. I listened with my dad going to school every day. I'm now passing on the tradition. Well, thank you very much, Jake. Patty G, this is another song based on your life, Write What You Know. Is that correct?
4: Exactly.

0: Thank you very much, Patty G. Now, let's get back to our letters here.
1: I have another lingerie one.
0: Ooh. Oh, go ahead.
1: This is from Chris. You guys were talking about men buying their wives lingerie. My wife never buys her own undergarments. She relies on me to buy them all with what I like.
2: Wow.
1: Wow.
0: That's interesting.
1: That is interesting. Because he doesn't have to wear them.
3: Oh, man. It would be the most uncomfortable stuff.
1: Exactly. Because the fancier the look, the more uncomfortable they can be. Yeah.
0: As you know, I got married a few weeks ago, and I've told you the story several times. Mm-hmm. Kelly had purchased a pair of white linen pants for me, and they were kind of thin, and I hadn't bothered trying them on, of course. And I was getting ready to, we were down in the Bahamas. It was very romantic. And I put the white linen pants on, and you could see my black underwear through them. So I ended up finding that I found a pair of her underwear, which I did put on. And I also found out that they were a little bit too narrow in the front. And eventually, after a couple hours, I took my pants off and turned her underwear around. So I was wearing it backwards.
1: Mm-hmm.
0: I was telling the story to someone over the weekend. And I pointed out that last week I went online and I purchased some, they call it nudie underwear.
1: Okay.
0: Happens to be my flesh tone. I'm sure it probably comes in a variety of flesh tones, being that we are a multicolored people in this world. But I got as close as I could get to my flesh tone.
1: Mm-hmm.
0: I was just telling this guy, so I ended up buying some. So the next time I wear those white linen pants, I'll be able to wear underwear. And he goes, now, did you buy women's underwear this time? I said, no, they do make it for men.
1: Of course they do.
0: So, so now I can now wear my linen pants without having the black show through. A la the movie Vacation.
1: I'm surprised more men don't wear, like, nude-colored underwear. Half my underwear is that color.
3: We don't care.
1: You don't?
3: I don't.
4: I do.
3: I don't.
1: You'd rather
3: you're worried about
1: whitey?
3: your underwear
4: about
3: showing?
4: The color, yeah.
1: Okay.
4: Well, black, dark blue. Not tan, though. Not nude.
1: No? Huh.
3: That's weird.
0: Yeah, I don't know what the... back in the day, I think white underwear was kind of the standard.
1: Yeah, tidy whities.
0: I've been wearing black underwear as long as I can remember. And I also do all my own laundry. Yeah, the white stuff, you don't want to see that.
1: No.
3: Did anyone else, when we grew up on Fruit of the Loom, Tidy Whiteys, all the boys in the family, from dad down, wore the
1: tidy. Right.
3: And then when they would start to get holes in them, they would go into the
1: the
3: rag bag.
1: Yep.
3: And next thing you know, dad's out front washing the car with some old, old underwear.
0: Absolutely. Oh. Cut off the elastic band.
3: Yeah.
1: Oh, yeah.
3: No, I don't even think we cut off the elastic band. I think we were just, it just went in the rag pile.
0: That's just nasty.
1: Well, you wash them. I mean, what do you mean it's nasty? You put them back on after you wash them, don't you?
3: Oh, sorry.
1: You
3: you're making too much sense, Krista.
1: You don't wear one pair of underwear and throw them away, do you?
0: No.
1: Okay.
0: Now, did you watch any of the Preakness?
1: I did not.
0: Anyone aware of what happened?
1: No. What happened?
0: Well, among other the big news was that the winner of the Kentucky Derby
1: did not run. Right.
0: And there's talk of moving the Preakness eventually. I guess some people think that these particular horses can't run that races that close together.
1: Mm-hmm.
0: So they may move it. Who knows? But a number of horses in recent years have not chosen to run the Preakness, which means there's no Triple Crown at stake.
1: All I saw was the winning trainer. It was a father-son deal, right?
0: Did you see who the winning trainer was?
1: I did not.
0: Anyone get this hint?
1: No idea.
4: No.
0: No, no one gets this?
1: No.
4: Sounds a little Mission Impossible-y.
0: It is Mission Impossible-ish. Ace? That's the theme to the show, The Man from U.N.C.L.E.
4: Right,
0: yeah. And the winning was Napoleon Solo.
1: Oh, Napoleon Solo. I knew it was Napoleon something.
0: And Napoleon Solo was the name of the Robert Vaughn character in the television show.
3: Oh, my.
0: The Man from U.N.C.L.E.
1: Okay.
0: Along with Ilya Kuryakin.
1: I know.
0: It's a classic show. It was television's sort of response to the James Bond thing.
1: In the 60s, right?
0: Yeah, an old show. And then did they make a movie version of them? Didn't they make?
4: Yeah,
3: it's good.
0: And who's in it? Do you remember?
5: Henry Cavill and
2: Oh, the guy who said he was going to eat his girlfriend.
1: Oh, yeah. That guy.
0: Wow.
1: The baking soda error or whatever.
0: Oh, yeah.
1: Is it Army Hammer?
2: Oh, yeah, Army Hammer.
4: Wow. One of the Winklevoss twins or whatever.
2: Yeah.
0: I wonder how many people got the Napoleon Solo connection. Judging by
4: none
0: this
4: of
0: room,
4: us
0: I'd
1: not
0: say
1: very many.
4: We're not exactly spring chickens either.
0: Yeah, that was a classic show and a great theme music. But congratulations to the horse, Napoleon Solo.
1: It was a good race. I watched the end of it. I just didn't know who. I just saw it on a highlight. I didn't see.
0: I was hoping somebody picked up on the Man from U.N.C.L.E. theme. And I want to thank Kevin from the beautifully named Kankakee, Illinois, for reminding us and saying how much he was dreading today's show, knowing that I would
1: play the Man from U.N.C.L.E.
0: theme.
2: Well, there's Kevin. A chance he wouldn't have, Kevin, if you hadn't reminded him.
4: Yeah, exactly. Kevin.
2: Use our heads.
1: Well, on that note, did you see that Claudine Longet died?
2: Yeah, I did see that.
1: Yeah.
4: She spent like 30 days in the joint, didn't she?
2: 30 days in the joint.
0: Wasn't she married to Andy Williams?
1: She was married to Andy Williams, and then she was accused of killing her boyfriend, Spider Savage.
0: The skier.
1: Exactly.
2: Didn't she do it?
1: Well, yeah, I think she did do it. She was found guilty of criminally negligent homicide. She said it was an accident. She received probation and a fine. It killed her entertainment career, by the way. So she ended up marrying her defense attorney and lived a quiet life in Aspen. But she passed away recently, over the weekend. She was 84.
0: Get away from the ski community.
1: Yeah, you would think.
0: Having killed somebody that was a prominent member of it. I don't know. Maybe she lives somewhere else.
4: She's incredible in one of my favorite movies, The Party, with Peter Sellers.
2: Yeah, she is.
4: I love her in that. Yeah.
0: She was, what, a singer?
4: Yeah, she's playing the guitar in
1: French.
4: The bedroom.
1: She was French. She was on the Andy Williams show, wasn't she? Yeah, I remember that.
0: But she was married to Andy Williams?
1: Yeah.
0: Okay.
1: And he stood by her at the trial. I mean,
0: What was she pointing a gun at Spider Savage for?
1: I don't know. Maybe she caught him cheating on her or something.
0: I thought she was married to Andy Williams. This is complicated.
1: No, they were not married at the time.
0: Oh, okay.
1: No.
0: All right. Well, so sad. How old was she?
1: She was 84.
0: Okay.
1: Now, she and Andy had already divorced when the Spider Savage thing came.
0: We were talking about Pat's desire to go to band camp.
4: Oh, my gosh, I want to go.
0: They're doing they're kind of reviving, doing a band camp for adults, not just for high school and college age folks. And Pat, you'd like to go to a band camp. And there's also apparently a cheerleader camp for adults.
4: I'd like to go to that, too.
1: All kinds of things.
4: Yeah. Watch. I can't participate. I'm just going to watch.
1: Uh-huh.
0: And the Color Guard camp.
1: Yeah. He talks about that.
0: And what I don't remember is it called the Color Guard?
3: I called it Flags and Pissed Off America.
2: Well, we called it Flags, too, in high school. So.
3: Yeah. It's called Color Guard.
0: Okay.
2: Now, I really don't think. I think the Flags called themselves Flags in high.
4: That's what I heard in high school.
3: Yeah, what'd you do? Oh, I'm on Flags.
2: Yeah, exactly.
0: Because isn't the Color Guard the group that carries out the American flag at game as opposed to?
2: I thought so. Yeah.
0: Aren't the Flags more like cheerleaders with batons?
2: Right.
1: Yeah.
0: Okay. All right. This letter suggests that the people at Cola Guard should be sponsoring Color Guard camps. Not a bad idea. Cola Guard is a great idea, by the way. It's a way to, it's a sort of a preliminary test for a certain very serious issues. I highly recommend you look it up, read about it, and go for it.
2: Get your butt tubes looked at?
1: Yeah.
0: It's a very good product. And maybe a little bit later today you can pay your tribute, Pat.
4: I'd be honored to.
0: One of my favorite songs. Coming up in sports, what have you got over there, Mr. Roskin?
3: Oh, man, we got a bunch of stuff. We got stupid world records. We have my favorite MMA fighter, Tom. You're going to love this. He got hit so hard over the weekend that they had to call the fight because he crapped his pants.
2: Oh, jeez.
0: Wow.
2: I'd read a lot about those fights. I didn't read that part.
1: Yeah.
2: Yowza. Yeah.
0: Now, is that the group that will be having an exhibition at the White House?
3: No, this is the Jake Paul group, which kind of competes against the Dana White group.
1: Yeah.
0: But there is going to be...
3: Yes, that's UFC.
1: A cage match.
0: Am I correct in saying on the White House lawn?
3: Yeah.
2: Only a couple weeks away.
3: It's going to be huge. It's nothing but stars. Star fighters the whole night.
2: That'll be great. Amazing.
0: That's really cool.
2: Yeah.
0: Is that going to officially kick off the upcoming 4th of July celebration?
2: I have no idea.
0: Kind of.
2: It is called the 250, UFC yeah. 250 or something.
3: Oh, but, nice.
2: Yeah.
0: Well, so we'll be getting an update on the...
2: Yeah. Oh, yeah. Lots of updates. Did you stay up the whole time? Oh, yeah.
4: Are
2: yeah.
4: you a fan? Are you a big fan?
2: Yeah. Yeah, I'm cool. a big fan. If Who you yawned during that last fight, you may have missed it.
3: Yeah. Yeah, the headlining bout, Ronda Rousey won her debut comeback 17 seconds into the fight.
4: Well,
3: she yep. put a girl in an arm bar and the lady had to tap out.
2: Gina Carano?
3: Her arm would have been broken.
0: Mm-hmm. Now, who's the one that had the bowel issue?
3: Nate Diaz fighting Mike Perry. And Nate Diaz is one of my favorite fighters. He's out of Stockton, California.
0: And is he the one that had the incident?
3: Yeah, he got hit in the stomach really hard. And then when he went back to sit down, when he came up off the chair, off the stool, there was more stool.
1: Oh! Wouldn't you know you'd done that?
0: Did the announcer say anything?
3: No, his corner threw in the brown towel, so to speak.
2: Wipe me, Mick.
0: Good to know. On that, we'll be looking forward to hearing the details on that, certainly. Right now, I want to say hello to our friends at Simply Safe. 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
25: It's the Storm Tracker 6 forecast on Q106.
26: I'm Storm Tracker 6 meteorologist Katie Nicolau. Here's the look at your forecast. Today we'll see increasing cloud cover across the area, culminating in the chance for strong to severe storms in the afternoon and evening. High temperatures will be in the mid-80s, and with these storms, we could have an isolated tornado threat, as well as the potential for large hail and damaging winds. Overnight will be mostly cloudy, with lows in the mid-60s.
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4: Hi.
3: Pat Godwin's there.
5: Hello.
3: There's Jeff Oske at the sports desk.
6: Oh, I didn't see you there, Josh.
3: Ah! We were joking earlier about plays that do that. There's Ace Cosby.
7: Howdy.
3: Oh. Oh, I'm sorry. Well, look at... I didn't notice you there.
5: It's in a movie, too.
3: 900 people. There's... I am Josh. There's Tom.
8: Thank you very much, Josh. Once again, happy birthday.
3: Thanks, buddy.
8: Got a haircut over the weekend. Looking good.
3: Oh, yeah. Thank you.
8: That's a good look. Very handsome.
3: A nice summer cut. Don't have to worry about it ever.
8: And you didn't do your serious beard this winter.
3: I had a... I did have a winter's beard, but it didn't get as serious as the year before, did it?
8: Yeah, I saw a picture of you, and I mean, it was like incredibly bushy.
3: Yeah, I forgot, too, how big it got.
8: Yeah, but do you prefer to cut back a little bit?
3: I do, yeah.
8: Okay, good. Well, now, on the other hand, Mr. Oske, you've got the big bushy beard.
6: Yeah.
8: What is that called?
6: The beard? Lazy man face? I don't know.
8: How long have you had that?
6: Since the last time you guys gave me a makeover.
5: That's right.
8: And your lady likes the...
6: Yeah, man. Yeah, she does. She loves me. She's been with me for 10 years. She's used to the face and the beard.
8: I mean, she encourages the story.
6: Yeah, actually, she doesn't like it gone. Yeah.
8: Okay.
3: I'll never not have a beard. I'm getting the waddle, and the beard hides the waddle.
6: Dude, I got so many chins under this thing. Saving me a lot of work.
8: Yeah, the old phone book joke. You can fix that yourself. Anybody know what this? I'd never heard of this particular critter. I was just looking through some news here. I know that you're active at the zoo, Christy.
4: Yeah.
8: The Nashville, Tennessee Zoo.
4: Yes.
8: Has announced the birth of a, is it pronounced Pudu or Pud? P-U-D-U.
4: I don't know.
8: The world's smallest deer.
4: Oh.
3: Those are cute.
4: They are cute. I know what you're talking about.
3: They're crazy cute.
8: The baby was born just before Mother's Day to the mom named Bosa and the father named Paku.
4: I thought you were going to say nuts.
8: I was going to say, if only the dad had been Bosa, because then it would have been the old Bosa D's nuts jokes. Yeah. I don't know how you pronounce it. I just was reading about it.
4: Venezuela, Colombia, Ecuador, and Peru. So that's where they're from. Oh, they're so cute. Yeah.
5: They get hit by a lot of tiny bikes.
4: I would think.
3: Oh, yeah, they do.
8: Yeah. The adult males aren't called bucks. They're called half dollars. Okay, I'm sorry.
3: They're almost a cross between a deer and a potbelly pig.
4: They're the size of a beagle or a cocker spaniel, they say.
3: Yeah.
4: That's tiny, tiny.
8: Wow.
4: Yeah.
8: Okay. Well, happy birthday to the Nashville Zoo and their...
4: Pudu.
3: That's fun.
8: Pudu. Pudu. Okay. Just a little bit of fun stuff. Okay. Who's got a letter over there?
4: I do not.
8: Okay. I do. We were talking about the famous solar-powered aircraft last week.
4: Yeah. It didn't do so well.
8: Well, it had been, you may recall, it had been flown around the world.
4: Yeah, years ago.
8: And it had been refitted to go pilotless, and it crashed into the ocean last week. This comes to us from Mike. He said he actually saw the thing land in Phoenix many years ago, and it was after sunset.
4: It must store up electricity. For
8: if you've never seen it, it's really cool. It's got a huge wingspan and lots of solar panels.
4: Of room for passengers, though.
8: But we were joking around that it probably crashed because it was a cloudy day. And I don't know. But I don't think this is the future of aviation. It was more of a demonstration of some of the cool things solar power can do. I don't think you're going to see a large aircraft full of people with solar wings. But still, a nice touch out there. Let's check in with the sporting scene. What's going on at the sports page, Mr. Oske?
6: Oh, man. Donnie Baker's favorite fighter, Ronda Rousey, topped Gina Carano with her signature armbar just 17 seconds into the iconic fighter's mixed martial arts comeback bout. The 39-year-old Rousey ended a 9.5-year absence from MMA when she took the cage with the 44-year-old Carano, who hasn't fought in 17 years. After the fight, Rousey shut down any talks about a permanent comeback. Smiling, she told the roaring crowd, "There's no way I could have ended it better than this. I want to have some babies, and I've got to get cooking."
4: Man.
3: You left out some F words.
6: Yeah, a bunch
4: that
6: of
4: that was just totally a money grab for both of them, right? I mean, there was no way.
3: I think it was more to it than that. They both felt really good being back in the ring. They enjoyed proving that they could still at least get back up in there.
6: Yeah.
3: And whether or not it lasted 17 seconds, I think is beyond the point.
6: I don't think that Gina expected her to just shoot right out of the gate like that. I think she thought they were both going to stand up for a few minutes.
4: Okay.
6: And when she did that, I mean, that's great fight plan. I mean,
4: yeah.
8: Didn't Ronda Rousey have the huge build up a decade ago and then crashed and burned very quickly?
3: No, she was a good fighter for a while,
6: yeah,
3: wasn't she?
6: She kind of just stepped away.
8: After the big build up, wasn't her next big fight, didn't she get trounced?
6: I don't remember, to be honest. I don't know why she stepped away.
3: She did lose a big championship after some sort of comeback thing, right? But they also have been in movies and acting and stuff like that.
6: No, so she's awesome.
8: But this is not the one that's going to be on the White House lawn. This is a different
6: organization. No, this is like the subpar fighting league.
8: This is the old-timers game of...
6: Kind of. They bring in a bunch of old stars and have them fight again.
8: But it didn't work out so well in bullfighting. Remember that three or 4 weeks ago they did the old timers bullfighting thing and the guy got
6: opened up again,
8: right? Horn in the old rectum. He lived, by the way, that guy.
4: Yes, he did.
8: If you call it living.
6: the fight though that people are talking about that night was between Mike Perry and Nate Diaz, and for Tom knows nothing about Mike Perry is one of the most violent fighters in the world. He usually just wants to hurt his opponents to the point they can't ever do anything again. And he was beating the literal crap out of Nate Diaz that night. It was a good fight. But on the second round TKO doctor stoppage, which I don't think it was a doctor. Like, it seemed like his corner threw in the towel, but maybe I saw it wrong. So Nate lost to Mike. But then when they went back and looked at the tapes, when Nate had gotten up from a stool, there was some stuff on the stool, and they think they know exactly which punch to his side caused it, because the look on his face after he got hit was like he knew something came out.
8: Wow.
4: Is there anything you can't do in MMA?
6: Yeah, you can't, like, kick in the groin, you can't headbutt, you can't poke their eyes out, you can't, like, bite their tongue. You can't bite. You can't kick someone while they're on the ground.
4: Okay.
6: You can't, like, kick them in the head. You can't, like, knee them in the head while they're on their hands and knees. Yeah, there's rules.
4: All right.
6: Now, the very first MMA fights, UFC fights, there were no rules and there were no weight classes.
3: It was nuts.
6: Dude, you've watched like 400-pound dude taking on a 150-pound guy.
3: I didn't really care for it, those first UFC, because it was just, there were no rules. So it was
6: awesome when it, like, one of the Gracies, who they're like a known fighting family, he would take on these gigantic men and just end up choking them out. And that was cool to
3: see. Gracies are great.
6: Yeah.
8: So which is the one that'll be in the White House lawn?
6: That is UFC. That's the Dana White, the one everyone knows.
8: And are they going to have just set up chairs all around?
6: Yeah.
4: No, standing
6: room only.
8: Well, no, I mean, it's
0: on the lawn?
6: Bring a blanket.
8: I think it's a fair question. I mean, it's the White House lawn isn't designed for...
3: No, it's odd that they're doing but...
4: They can bring in bleachers. Yeah.
8: Okay.
6: I think it'd be funnier if everyone brought a picnic blanket and they had a little picnic and everybody watched the fight.
3: I've always wanted presidents who have interests to have those interests at the White House.
6: Yeah.
3: I wish that would happen more.
8: Jackie, cool. We're installing a large pond in front of the White House so we can bring out the yacht. I've got PT-109. Judge, they're going to dock it right there in front of the White House. It's going to cost $4 billion to build a pond, but well worth it.
6: Yeah, I'm excited.
3: Learning to say less and less.
4: Is that the fight that Conor McGregor's coming back for?
6: No, Conor is fighting. Oh, where are we? Conor McGregor is returning against Max Holloway, another great fighter, for UFC 329 on July 11th in Las Vegas. The 37-year-old Irishman has not fought since breaking his leg in a fight against Dustin Poirier in 2021. Mm-hmm. And Conor is another big star in the UFC.
3: Jeff, did Dana White ever fight?
6: I believe he did back when he was young. I believe he did.
8: Okay, cool. Well, that's all interesting and interesting news. Also coming up in sports, Cavaliers move on. The Pistons trounced in Game 7.
6: Aaron Rodgers is coming back. We got a stupid world. Well, it's not even stupid. We have a great world record.
4: Oh, there you go.
8: All right. We have hot dogs back in the news. We've had this run on hot dogs. And what would you do if you found $30,000 hanging from a door in a bathroom at a Wawa? We're gonna find out what happened to all that cash when we return to the O'Reilly Auto Parts Studios. This is the Bob and Tom Show.
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0: 11 cents from this time last week. Drivers in Lansing, you're looking at that same price, while those of you in Jackson are paying quite a bit more, averaging $4.92. Before you get on the road this morning, make sure to buckle up. The state's annual Click It or Ticket campaign starts today, meaning police will be paying extra attention to whether you're wearing your seatbelt. 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And if you're caught without one, it could cost you $65. The Click It or Ticket campaign runs through the end of the month. 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
10: Good morning, Mid-Michigan. I'm Tyler Driesinger with your sports update. There was a lot of anticipation in the city of Detroit for Game 7 last night between the Pistons and Cavaliers. That anticipation quickly dissipated as the Pistons fell flat in a 125-94 loss, watching their season come to an end in the Eastern Conference semifinals. The Detroit Tigers were also at home this weekend, and they dropped 2 of 3 to the Toronto Blue Jays. It's the fourth straight series loss for Detroit. The Tigers also scored just one run on Saturday and one run on Sunday. They've been held to 4 runs or fewer in 11

of their last 13 games. Michigan softball was in the NCAA tournament this weekend, but fell to national title favorite Oklahoma 8-1 in the regional final. Oklahoma has won four of the last five softball national championships. For Six Sports, I'm Tyler Driesinger.

0: 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Coming up, your shot at $1,000 an hour.
1: Hey there, it's the Bob and Tom Show. Thank you so much for being with us. There's Christy Lee at the news desk. Hi. There's Pat Godwin.
2: Hey, Josh.
1: Jeff Oskey's there.
3: Hey, man.
1: There's Ace Cosby.
4: Hello.
1: I am Josh Arnold. We're all here live at the O'Reilly Auto Parts Studios. There's Tom.
0: Thank you very much, Josh.
1: You're welcome.
0: Now, we're going to head back to the sports page. Sitting in for Chick McGee, it's Jeff Oskey. Jeffrey?
3: Aaron Rodgers is planning to return to the Pittsburgh Steelers this season. The Associated Press reports the 42-year-old quarterback agreed to a one-year deal to return to Pittsburgh, ending the decision-making process. The four-time NFL MVP reunites with former Packers coach Mike McCarthy, who was hired to lead the Steelers in January after Mike Tomlin stepped down following 19 seasons.
0: Well, I can see it now. Next season on The Pit. The Pit, of course, takes place at an emergency room
5: in Pittsburgh. Yes.
0: They can,
3: oh, that would be great.
0: Aging quarterback brought in.
5: Aw.
0: I do not wish
5: no, you don't wish him
0: any ill will. For those of you watching The Pit, wow, what a great show. I know they're doing a season three, and there was a funny story last week. The guy that is the main star of The Pit and one of the producers and one of the writers and directors is
5: Noah Wyle.
0: Noah Wyle.
5: Yes.
0: He was at a huge charity event, and what'd they pay? Two people paid like $18,000 a piece to have him examine them on stage.
5: Oh, yeah.
3: Do we know if it was male or female?
0: No.
5: I bet it was female. I'm just guessing. Honey. If you love me, you'll let Noah Wyle give me an exam.
0: And then they wheel out the...
5: It's tax deductible.
0: They wheel out the stirrups. It was a nice charity event. But that's a terrific show if you haven't had a chance to watch it. It's, according to several folks I know that are physicians, it's about the most accurate portrayal of an emergency room. They get quite graphic.
5: That's why I can't watch it.
0: There was a emergency cesarean that was shown...
5: Especially if you've had one. I don't want to see that.
0: And I've been in the room for a couple. But
2: me
0: I was
2: too.
0: But I stepped back when they got to the nitty gritty, but they have the camera right there.
5: Yeah. They have to move all the innards out of the way.
0: I don't know how they did it. I mean, it looks like I don't know if they filmed an actual cesarean. I mean, it looks
5: The
0: baby's moving in the belly when they pull it out.
1: It's amazing what they can do. There's no way a doctor would allow a film crew to an emergency cesarean.
5: A mother would allow that. Yeah.
0: I think if the price was right,
3: aren't you glad that there's people who can handle that? Like everyone would die because I can't deal with that. Like I couldn't.
1: The problem is they all become a-holes, which is why I stopped watching The Pit. I didn't want to spend any more time with those people.
0: Oh, they were great.
3: I just met real doctors and nurses.
1: Right.
3: Like, thank God there's people that can do that.
5: Yeah.
3: Because
0: it's terrifying. So
3: yeah.
0: There were a couple humorous things. There was one woman that was horrifically sunburned.
5: Oh, God.
0: That was, they have people who have their legs are blown off.
5: All right. And, okay. Yuck.
0: No, I'm just saying. There were a couple of minor incidents in the emergency room that were rather humorous.
5: All right.
0: Okay. Thumbs up to The Pit. What have
1: thumbs
0: you got,
1: down
0: Jeffrey?
1: For me.
0: Okay.
5: Well, actually, I have a story that kind of goes along with that because it does involve sports and it involves a charity auction. A charity auction saw one winner pay $9 million for a private lunch with Warren Buffett and Steph Curry. The auction on eBay raises money for the Glide Foundation.
1: Sounds so boring.
5: As well as Mr. Curry's Eat, Learn, Play Foundation.
0: So would you get stock tips from Steph Curry or Warren Buffett? Or would you ask Mr. Buffett, could you help me with my file shooting?
5: The anonymous winner will dine with Mr. Buffett, Mr. Curry, and his wife Aisha in the 95-year-old investor's hometown of Omaha, Nebraska next month. Wonder if he'll take him to McDonald's. Isn't that where he likes to eat? Or
1: every breakfast.
5: Yeah.
3: Oh, I thought, wasn't he a Dairy Queen guy?
1: Yeah, but I don't know if they're open for breakfast.
3: Oh, yeah.
1: He gets like an Egg McMuffin every morning.
0: Yeah, and this is a famous, he's done this over the
5: years
0: with various people. And
5: mm-hmm.
0: For $9 million, I assume it's all you can eat.
2: What if it was a curry buffet? Wouldn't that be kind of cute?
1: Ooh.
2: Little Indian food, all you can eat.
1: No, fellas, is a little on the nose.
0: Now, am I correct in saying that Steph Curry has hit more threes than Anyone in the NBA?
5: Maybe. I believe that.
0: Pat, back in your day when you were a single man,
2: yeah,
0: you hit on more threes than...
2: More threes?
5: Any...
2: My quality was high, my friend.
3: Threes need love too, my friend.
5: That's exactly what I was going to say.
0: Warren Buffett is, what, mid-90s?
5: 95.
0: Wow. Okay. Yeah. I could. Wow. Watching a 95-year-old eat could be entertaining.
3: I'd like to see him try to shoot some threes, yeah, with Steph.
0: Interesting combination, those two.
5: It is
3: an
5: interesting.
3: It's a weird mix.
0: I know it's two different charities. The one that Mr. Buffett is supporting, I believe, they do housing projects in San Francisco.
2: Doesn't he live in the same, like, modest home still? Yeah.
0: Mm-hmm. You know,
2: pretty cool.
0: I mean, $53 million in San Francisco, that'd buy, what, two, three houses?
3: You wonder who this person who has nine extra million dollars who doesn't already know those two guys. Like, you would think, like, if you had nine extra million to spare, like, you would have good seats at a gate. Like, you would know these people anyway.
5: What's the tax write-off on that? I wonder what you get to really write off.
0: I don't know. Do you tip?
3: You wonder how far into the dinner before the guys... Before Warren Buffett and Steph are like, this wasn't worth the $9 million. Now the guy's got to be an a-hole. Here's a positive thing. A 90-year-old man has become the oldest man in the world to fly in zero gravity. Guinness World Record reports that Mr. Gordon McAfee achieved the title when he took the trip with the zero-G lunar spaceflight company at the age of 97 and 301 days old. Whoa. And you know he was a McAfee because he was wearing a tank top. When a doctor refused to give Mr. McAfee a note clearing him to fly, this guy wasn't faced. He wrote his own approval note because he's a retired
5: physician,
3: psychiatrist.
5: Oh, that's
0: yeah, that'd be an MD.
5: Yeah, that's an MD.
0: Good for him.
4: Doesn't he know what he's doing? He's just getting closer to heaven and reminding God, hey, don't... don't forget about me.
0: He just wanted to have his balls not touching the floor for a few minutes.
3: Floating, this is nice.
0: Floating around up there.
3: Wee.
5: Oh, look at him. Yeah.
3: Where am I?
2: I don't think that's very safe, but what the heck?
0: And the photograph for
3: he looks happy.
0: He's absolutely upside down. Is this the vomit comet where it's just the plane doing the huge dives?
3: Yeah, I believe so.
0: No.
3: Yeah, the G Lunar Spaceflight Company. I'm sorry, Zero G Lunar Spaceflight.
4: The OG.
0: Could you do that, Josh?
4: Yeah.
0: You think so? Okay. Yeah, I don't think I'd want to do that.
3: No.
0: I'd be afraid of, well, we're going down and you're floating around. All of a sudden you hear the captain going, uh-oh.
3: The best part, did you see? You could see his dentures floating in the background right over his shoulder.
2: He looks so happy.
5: Looks like somebody's trying to catch him.
4: He does look so happy.
0: Yeah, this is before his testicles got caught in the air vent. Now that he's upside down. What's coming up in the news, Christy Lee?
5: Coming up, we have a survivor story that shut down the show. If you know what I mean. And there's a new
4: for
5: diet
4: good? Permanently. No more of it.
5: This is in Greece. This wasn't here.
4: Damn it.
5: There's a new diet trend out there. If you've tried everything, maybe you'll want to try this.
0: They've done. I mean, there's. Every diet, you name it, there's a diet.
5: I know. This is similar to some they've been kind of done before, if you remember.
0: Yeah, there was a book about this one.
5: Yep. Yeah, but, you know.
0: I guess.
5: Go back to the land.
0: Yeah, there's whatever. There's the all meat, the all vegetable, all sand. Okay. We'll find out what this one is coming up. Right now, those summertime expenses may be stacking up. You got the family vacations. 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
22: It's the Storm Tracker 6 forecast on Q106.
23: I'm Storm Tracker 6 meteorologist Katie Nicolau. Here's the look at your forecast. Today we'll see increasing cloud cover across the area, culminating in the chance for strong to severe storms in the afternoon and evening. High temperatures will be in the mid-80s, and with these storms, we could have an isolated tornado threat as well as the potential for large hail and damaging winds. Overnight will be mostly cloudy with lows in the mid-60s.
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3: Hello.
2: Pat Godwin's next to her.
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2: There's Jeff Oskey at the sports desk.
5: Hi, Josh.
2: Hi. Ace Cosby's there.
6: Hello.
2: I'm Josh. There's Tom.
7: Thank you very much, Josh. We're going to move back to the sports page briefly. We're going to polish up our sports broadcast. What have you got over there?
8: Tom Hanks' acting career has been filled with iconic moments, but fewer more memorable than his desperate scream of Wilson as his island companion floats away. So when Hanks showed up at Citi Field for Saturday night's Subway Series game against the Yankees, Mr. Met had the perfect costume, appearing as Wilson, a white volleyball with a human face painted in the palm of Hanks' character's bloody handprint. The Mets mascot greeted Hanks in the front row of the stands to recreate the moment. And there he is. The actor offered a fitting caper to the scene, reenacting his famous yell of Wilson to the crowd in Queens.
2: That's fun.
3: It is fun.
7: Aww. Chick McGee, when he was a kid, had a box. Remember this? This before the movie, he had Wilson, his companion golf club box that he kept as his buddy. Really?
2: What?
4: A golf club box?
3: Yeah, he called him Wilson.
2: That's so sad.
3: Yeah, right? It is so sad.
5: Quite a lot.
8: And Josh, did you see this? St. Louis Cardinals manager Oliver, is it Marmol?
2: No idea.
8: Believes in the no shirt, no problem mantra. His club was boosted to a win over the Royals Friday night. And again on Saturday by a group of college players in the right field seats who took off and waved their shirts as they sang, chanted, and drew others into the fray. He loved it so much that he bought tickets for the shirtless revelers this weekend. He goes, last night's atmosphere was electric. Let's run it back this weekend. I'll buy tickets for fans who want to sit in the right field and bring the energy. Hmm. This all started when the Stephen F. Austin Baseball Club, known as the Lumberjacks, were in town, and the Cardinals offered them free tickets, and 17 players attended. Says, whoever started in that right field, I'll do whatever I need to make sure they come to every game, because that was awesome. Not only them, but everyone that showed up today. That was a fun environment.
3: Hmm.
8: And
3: oh, wow.
8: There they are. They got a big
7: shirtless
8: crowd going.
7: Yeah. All guys, unfortunately.
3: Hmm. Well,
8: they are all dudes.
3: Well, girls can't go shirtless. We know that.
4: Yes, they can.
7: They do it in France, right?
3: Well, we're not in France.
4: Well, pretend like
7: it's called St. Louis.
8: So, yeah, if you'll go shirtless, you've got a free ticket to the game.
7: Switching gears, going over to the news desk with Christy Lee. What's happening over there?
3: The TV show Survivor Greece had to stop filming after a 21-year-old contestant lost part of his leg in a boat propeller accident.
2: Yikes.
7: Boated his leg off the island. You can stay.
3: According to a statement from the show's production company, Acune Media, Stavros Flores was spearfishing in the waters of Saoan Island in the Dominican Republic during a break from filming when this incident occurred. In a statement, the company explained that a tourist boat injured Mr. Flores while he was spearfishing outside the competitive process of the reality show. The company added that local authorities are currently investigating the cause of the incident in order to fully determine the circumstances.
7: I didn't know
3: it wasn't part of the show. It was just
7: I didn't know they had downtime.
3: I didn't either.
8: Maybe he had gotten voted off and they keep him all around, I think.
3: That could be it.
7: Yeah.
2: They put him up in like a resort, though?
8: I believe so. And he probably took an excursion at the resort.
3: Yeah, you've been to the Dominican Republic.
8: Oh, yeah. I wouldn't take any of those. You look like you're going to lose a foot if you take any excursion there.
7: So that must be what it was. The guy was waiting because they come back for final.
3: Usually.
7: Okay.
8: Right. Yeah, I don't think they can let him come back early because then people know they got voted off.
3: Right.
8: And that kind of thing.
7: Oh, they can't go home. Oh, I see.
8: Right.
7: But the good news is this guy is going to be on Dancing with the Stars. So their hats off. It's my fault.
8: I never, Survivor, but, Like, it wasn't that surviving. Like, it's like...
3: You have a cameraman, like, you have people there.
8: To me, Survivor should be 18 people get dropped off on the south side of Chicago on a Friday night.
3: Mm.
8: And let's see who makes it home.
3: Yeah.
8: Like, that's a Survivor.
7: But then they... It's pretty tough. They don't get much food, and they've got to...
8: I've watched it. It's not that tough.
7: What?
8: I've been a... Boy Scouts do way harder stuff than that. Like,
7: it's in its 50th season.
3: Do you still watch it?
7: My kids watch it.
3: Do they really?
7: They love it, yeah.
8: I like it as background. Like, if I'm doing something else, I'll throw it on in the background.
3: I haven't watched it.
7: Beautiful shots of the animals and the birds.
8: Oh, yeah.
3: I haven't been on. I don't think I've watched it since Rupert was on. And that, how long ago was that? That's been a while.
7: It's a while back.
3: Yeah.
7: But this guy lost a foot. Did he?
3: Lost part of his leg. I don't know if it was a foot. It just says part of his leg. If you lose part of your leg, your foot's usually attached.
7: trivia question. Do you know who owns that show?
3: Simon Cowell.
7: The guy from the band, the guy that did the We Are the World, whatever. What was the big?
5: Oh, Bob Geldof.
7: Bob Geldof from, what was his band called?
5: Boomtown Rats.
7: Boomtown Rats. That's his company that owns all the Survivor shows.
3: Wow. Oh.
7: He's become a billionaire.
3: I had no idea.
8: I'm holding out for Survivor Ethiopia.
3: Mm.
8: Those guys can last forever without food.
7: They tried in the early days of Survivor. They tried one that was not on the ocean, and it didn't go well. I think it might have been in like the jungle somewhere.
8: Now, have you ever watched Naked and Afraid?
7: No, what is that one? How does that work?
8: A male and a female who've never met before. They take them out to the middle of, it could be like on an island, or it could be the desert or a jungle. And they drop them off for 30 days, and they are completely naked. No food, no anything. I think you get like a hatchet. And you have to survive for 30 days completely naked in the woods.
6: Do they record themselves, or is there a camera person?
8: I believe there's camera people, but they aren't allowed to interact with the camera people.
3: Yikes.
7: Do they make clothes day one?
8: Some of them do. Most of them are just butt out, butt naked.
3: Do they just... pixelate the whole time?
5: Yeah.
3: Oh,
8: I feel bad for the editors.
7: I believe it's called dixelate.
3: never mind.
8: They don't pixelate the booties, only the fronts.
3: Oh, really?
8: Yeah.
6: Only the fronts. So
3: it's a lot of crack TV.
8: It's a lot of just dirty bums.
3: Oh. Like,
7: has anyone seen, there's a viral video floating around. It's one of those things in which the bride and groom come out and they're dancing. There's kind of a parade of them, and then the best man comes out, and then, like the third or fourth one, it's one of the bride's attendees,
3: bridesmaids.
7: One of the bridesmaids, I guess, and her boyfriend, whatever, and they're all doing these kind of handstand flips, and she does one, and the back of her dress rips all the way up, and there's this huge butt crack scene. It is so funny. I'll dig it up and we'll post it.
8: That's great.
7: It's classic. It's great. Oh, they get a good laugh out of it.
3: Okay.
7: But, I mean, it rips all the way up, and there's no panties.
3: She's not wearing any underwear.
7: That's correct.
8: Yeah.
7: Do you wear underwear when you're a bridesmaid?
3: Yes. I wear underwear all the time.
7: Well, it's disappointing many of our listeners. Thank you.
3: So she does a cartwheel knowing she has no underwear on.
7: It's not a cart. It's kind of a forward thing in her handstand over, and when she emerges, her dress rips all the way up the back.
3: So a front walkover? I don't know
7: the gymnastics term, but the point is it doesn't matter.
3: If you're going to go upside down and you know it and you're wearing no underwear, you're asking for trouble.
7: No, you're asking for having a good time. She's hot.
3: All right.
5: Do you think the Naked and Afraid, is that a scary show? Does that look frightening or hard to do?
8: To me, like just all the bugs crawling on your genitals the whole time would be.
5: I'm in a show called Broken Afraid.
8: Oh.
5: I go to the mailbox in the first of the month and I open my mail, and it's terrifying.
6: There's tension in every frame of that.
3: Can you do it naked?
5: I could.
3: Okay.
5: I may have to.
8: Have you ever been like me and the power goes out? And you aren't sure if it's
5: a
8: power outage or if you didn't pay the bill. And so you go outside to see if your neighbor's still out there. The whole neighborhood's out.
7: Do they send you a warning?
5: Yeah, they send you a warning.
8: Typically. They send you a couple.
6: Then they're nice enough to charge you a fee when you have to get it put back on.
8: Oh.
9: I'm poor!
8: And a deposit. Yeah. Not only that,
6: right?
8: We turned your power off.
5: That's absolutely true.
8: We're going to need your $250 for the power, another $250 for a deposit, and then a reconnection fee of $150.
6: Right, just paying the bill isn't enough at that point.
8: Yeah. So your $250 bill is
6: being
8: now
6: broke is expensive.
8: Yeah. Oh, I know.
3: The day John Lennon was shot in 1980, he and Yoko gave an interview to a San Francisco radio crew. I bring this up because the John Lennon last interview just aired at Cannes Film Festival. Steven Soderbergh is under the knife because apparently he uses AI during the documentary, and a lot of people are very upset about it. He uses some visuals using Meta's AI software. Soderbergh placed himself at the forefront now of this industry-wide debate.
6: Man, I would stand up at Cannes and go, okay, none of you people wanted to fund this. I had to use AI. Where were you with your checkbooks?
3: He said it's a conversation he's eager to have. Exactly,
7: I don't understand.
3: Josh.
7: Are the visuals fake?
8: Yeah, he took Yoko has no pubes.
7: That's, you can tell.
5: Sure.
6: And an AI fought that tooth and nail. Does the cannot compute?
7: She didn't have. They didn't have to pixelate her on Naked and Afraid. She pixelates herself with pubic hair.
8: Yeah, she does.
7: No, I'm sorry. I don't understand what happened here.
3: Okay, he made a documentary about using the radio interviews. Well, obviously, right. It's a radio interview. There aren't a lot of visuals, so he used AI to create visuals to go with to use in the documentary. And people are upset about.
7: Oh, they're not
3: that.
7: Just still photographs.
3: No.
7: Okay, that's weird.
3: Why is it weird?
6: A lot of documentaries use cartoons and animation now.
5: Yeah. Very effectively, yeah.
7: But he took still photographs and had the lips move and stuff. So
3: I don't exactly know how he used the AI, but he used the AI to accent his visuals, is what it says.
7: Okay, I'll have to know more.
3: All right. Speaking of AI, the robotics pioneer who helped unleash the Roomba vacuum is now looking to produce an AI-powered pet robot. Colin Angle unveiled a four-legged prototype called The Familiar, which is about the size of a bulldog.
7: That's the worst name in history. That's the name of the pet fake robot dog?
3: Yeah.
7: The Familiar.
3: Yes.
7: God.
6: It's got some witchcraft tones to it because it's a familiar is like an animal that is sort of your spirit animal as well, isn't it?
3: That's what I thought. Isn't that on the vampire show? Doesn't he have a familiar? Anyway, it's about the size of a bulldog with the large doe-like eyes, short ears, bear club paws, and touch-sensitive fake fur. Do we have a photo of this, Jason? Here you go. The machine is powered by the latest artificial intelligence technology, allowing it to make emotive animal-like sounds, but it will not talk.
6: It's just nondescript enough to be eerie.
5: Yeah.
3: Mr. Angle told the Associated Press, this is about having something that you want to hug, you want to pet. When it's happy, that makes you happy. And it's large enough or mobile enough to follow you to the kitchen or drag you off the couch and take a walk.
6: Drag me off the couch?
3: Yes, that's what it says.
7: It looks like it's about the size of, a 40-pound dog, right?
3: Mm-hmm.
7: It's smaller than a golden retriever, but it doesn't have... It has... The face is shaped... It's got a...
3: It's more kind of cat-like.
7: There's sort of no nose on it. Like a little teeny...
3: Yeah.
8: One
3: target demographic is retired people who are past the peak age of pet ownership, not because people suddenly stop enjoying pets, but the fear and obligation of caring for them are such that people are very reluctant to get a new pet at an older age. You don't have to.
7: I'd like to see this thing interact with a real dog, because in the video, it's walking around, and I assume my dogs would go up, sniff it, and probably mount it. Some kind of weird sex doll for puppies. Wow.
3: Well, if you get one, you won't be able to take it on Southwest Airlines. Southwest Airlines has banned humanoid and animal-like robots from all flights.
6: Who knew that that would have to be a guideline?
3: The airline updated its travel policy to prohibit passengers from bringing robots onto flights, either in the cabin or as checked baggage. They added that all other robots, including toys, are still permitted if they fit inside a carry-on size bag and comply with existing battery restrictions. The move comes after recent incidents wherein passengers went viral for bringing their humanoid robots onto Southwest flights.
7: If you're doing that, you're banging that thing. That's all there is.
6: I mean, there's something.
3: You're getting viral video.
7: The issue with these is the whatever they call it. What's the name of those batteries?
8: Lithium?
7: Yeah, that's the issue.
3: Sure.
5: Oh, right, yeah.
7: Lithium batteries.
3: They catch fire.
7: Not to mention, I mean, how pissed would you be if... you're getting on the plane. This robot walks by.
6: Yeah, no kidding. All of a sudden, it's going right for the door. Like, what is it doing?
3: Or it sits next to you in the middle seat.
8: Yeah, we've seen them flailing around when they lose.
6: I know.
8: Like, can you imagine that inside a plane?
7: when they go nuts. But you saw last week those ones that were competing that were running down the streets of China. They were perfect.
8: Terrifying.
7: But when they go crazy, they go nuts. But yeah, it was good to know. I won't be seeing one on an airplane anytime soon. But the pet fake dog thing, I don't know. That might work.
3: It might work.
6: We've had stories about retirement homes and stuff having fake animals, and the people love them.
7: Yeah, but I hadn't seen until I saw the moving picture. It really is crawling around, and it's furry. But Josh, you're right. Aww. Though they gave it such a weird face.
3: It kind of looks.
6: You know, it's much cuter when it's moving, but it's still, it's just too blank.
7: It doesn't have a mouth. Maybe that's what there's no, even not even a line.
3: Aww.
6: Yeah. There's something eerie about it.
5: Yeah, there's it's got something two eyes. Movie eerie about it.
6: Yeah, right.
5: Right?
6: You can't be trusted.
3: It kind of looked like Stuart Little a little bit in the face. Do you remember?
6: The little mouse-like, white mouse face.
3: Yeah.
7: That's perfect. It looks like a mouse with no mouth.
3: Exactly. With a dog body. Okay, whatever. You know. Okay.
8: Well, I bet he does pretty well with it. Senior citizens.
6: No. Well,
7: they could have a mouth that didn't open. Maybe a little bit of a grin.
8: Yes.
7: Well, who knows? And this is invented by the guy
3: who brought us the Roomba.
7: Okay.
3: Mm-hmm.
7: I guess to be very realistic, this thing will barf on your carpet at 3 a.m. And they've even added a horrible scent just to make you feel like you're a real dog owner.
3: Oh,
7: we're going to return with more interesting things going on in the world of news with Christy Lee at the news desk here in the Bob and Tom program. We are in the O'Reilly Auto Parts studios. This is the Bob and Tom Show.
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19: It's the Storm Tracker 6 forecast on Q106.
20: I'm Storm Tracker 6 meteorologist Katie Nicolau. Here's a look at your forecast. Today we'll see increasing cloud cover across the area, culminating in the chance for strong to severe storms in the afternoon and evening. High temperatures will be in the mid-80s, and with these storms, we could have an isolated tornado threat as well as the potential for large hail and damaging winds. Overnight will be mostly cloudy with lows in the mid-60s.
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3: 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Thank you for joining us. 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
3: I was wondering, what just happened? 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
6: Hey, man.
3: Ace Cosby's there.
7: Hello.
3: I'm Josh, and there's Tom.
8: Thank you very much, Josh. 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While you're there, find out about the VIP stuff, et cetera, et cetera. Right now, we're going to go that direction and talk to Christy Lee at the Bob and Tom News Desk.
4: Firefighters helped rescue 25 million honeybees after they were stranded on a Utah roadway. The Unified Fire Authority reports crews from the Mill Creek Station responded to the scene where a semi-truck carrying hundreds of hives broke down while climbing Parley's Canyon. Firefighters used a hose to mist the trailer, keep the bees alive while mechanics worked on the disabled truck in the unseasonably hot weather.
3: Okay, it didn't tip over.
4: No, they were.
3: Thank goodness.
4: Yeah.
8: It's interesting because firefighters typically don't run a sting operation. See, that's usually the police, you see.
3: That is interesting.
5: What are you looking at me for, Christy?
4: You have a song about bees,
5: Does this qualify as a truck being overturned?
3: Sure. Why not?
4: Come on.
8: I have a question. How do they count them?
4: How do they count the bees?
3: No kidding.
8: You gave me a number. What was it like?
4: What was the number?
3: 25 million?
4: Yeah, 25 million honeybees.
8: How do they know?
4: Well, I think they just guess, of course.
8: Yeah, because that'd be rough.
4: The average hive probably carries
8: 1, 2, 3, 4, 5, 6.
4: How do they find the queen out of all those bees? That's what I always wonder.
6: That always amazes
4: me
6: when they
4: go. We're on the same Instagram. That girl can find that queen bee no matter what.
6: Yeah.
4: It's amazing.
6: I don't know how they do it.
3: Hit it, Pat.
8: Usually, if you want to find a queen, you head down to Greenwich Village. And then you go to Christopher Street.
5: Hauling honeybees.

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This song is just the facts. No actual punchline.

0: That's an uplifting.
1: All right.
2: Well, you got to get serious sometime on the show.
1: Scared us to death. With
0: all that buzzing made me want to hear this. Haven't heard this in a long time. A little bit of Haywood.
3: I'm looking at the world through fly's eyes. Looking at the world through fly's eyes. Looking at the world through fly's eyes. And you can just buzz off. Well, I think I'll buzz in the front door. I think I'll buzz around the back door screen. I think I'll buzz around your face. And then I'll land on the ceiling.

0: That's soul fly.
1: Well, I think I'll land on some horse manure. I think I'll land on the poop du jour.
0: Poop of the day, Chip.
1: I think I'll land on a squash possum. And then I'll land on your potato salad. Just washing up. Because I'm looking at the world through flies' eyes. Looking at the world through flies' eyes. Looking at the world through flies' eyes.
2: And you can just buzz off. It's
1: and you can just buzz off.
2: Thank you.
3: One of the classics from Haywood Banks.
4: Pat, so. What does it feel like when you...
5: I was going to mention that you know, during the course of my song, which is about the subject matter,
6: right,
5: bees, Tom said, I think we just need some jazzing up. Let's find something better to play
4: right.
5: With lots of laughter and joy.
4: You play a song live.
5: Yeah. And then have the original version with all the laughter.
4: And you know that while you were playing it, he went, I need to look for this, and I need to talk to the producer while Pat's performing live and make sure that I get sent... the song I'd really like to hear.
5: As opposed to what Pat's doing right now.
4: Does that, I guess what I'm asking is, does that hurt?
5: It does.
7: It's kind of like when you first come on as a comic, and you do like a joke about a carnival, and it doesn't get the response that Tom thinks it should get, and he plays the Bob Circus for you right after you've done, you tried a joke? Here's a better one of the same topic.
5: That reminds me of a better... Gaffigan bit. Hold on, let me see.
3: During your song, I just started going buzz, buzz, buzz, and I realized I have not heard Fly's Eyes in a couple of years that has the famous buzz, buzz chorus.
5: Maybe wait an hour?
4: Yeah.
5: It wasn't so obvious.
4: It's a long show.
3: But now that does remind me of Bob Circus.
8: Comedian Jeff Rothpan here in the studio with us.
9: Morning, Jeff.
8: Tonight's show veteran.
10: Thank you.
8: Let's go back. We'd like to find out about you as a little boy up there in Canada. How'd that go?
10: Well, it was all right. We didn't have a lot of money growing up. You know, every comedian says that, but I really mean it.
9: Mm-hmm.
10: I remember one time, this is absolutely true. When I was a kid, all these other kids got to go to the Barnum and Bailey Circus. And I remember begging my dad, please, I want to go. All the other kids are going. He said, no, we just can't afford it. Tickets are expensive. He ended up taking us to this Bob Circus. It was actually called,
9: Bob Circus.
10: Yeah. And it was in a mall parking lot. And what a difference when you go to a cheap circus. They had things like, I remember the guy yelling, and now, huge midgets.
3: What?
10: What the hell is that?
2: They stand 5'10".
10: That's right. They range from 5'8 to 6'2". The world's largest midgets. Look at them. Look at the size of these guys. Bunch of guys walking around.
8: That is a cheap circus. I'm telling you.
10: It was the worst.
9: Wow.
2: That was Bob. One Bob Circus.
10: It was Bob.
2: Coming to a parking lot near you. Right. I like it.
10: Oh, yeah. Oh, yeah. There was just one after another. The bearded man. What the hell is that? It was like they were just making it up on the spot. And we all just sat there stunned, you know. We couldn't believe it. They had, I think they actually had the talking mute. Hi! Dad, what the hell is this?
2: How does he do it?
10: He's amazing. He's a mute, yet he speaks. Dad, we go? We go home? My dad made me.
2: Oh, man.
10: He made us sit through the whole thing. It was the worst circus. We had to sit there. My dad said, I'd pay for this. You're going to sit through the circus and watch. And I think they had, what else? Oh, they had the world's first stripeless zebra. It's a horse. Stinking horse, Dad. Brown. Please.
3: Jeff Rothpan and the classic Bob Circus. Since you mentioned it, I didn't want to stage anybody there. It's just,
10: thank you.
3: Just a true classic. Christy Lee is over there at the Bob and Tom News Desk.
4: Jeff, do you remember the first joke you ever did on this show?
7: It honestly, it was about a zoo, and it bombed, and he played Bob Circus right after it.
4: It really did happen?
7: Yeah. Yeah, it happened to me the first time I was on here. Yeah.
4: Do you remember the zoo joke?
7: It was just making fun of how white trash the people at the zoo. It wasn't a very good joke. Looking back, he made the right choice.
4: I see.
7: But,
8: wow. Okay, well, you've since done many, many a fine.
7: Oh, yeah.
8: There's no need. Coming up, what have you got, Chrissy?
6: A new diet trend is out there. We have hot dogs continuing to be in the news.
4: Is that the diet trend?
6: Nope.
4: Oh,
8: the diet trend is, this is the sort of the second wave of this one. It's you'll see when you hear it that it was around a few years ago. By the way, Chrissy, I did a little bit of research here. That dog, the robot dog, what's it called again? The familiar. I'm surprised. It's looks like it's going to retail for about $3,000.
6: Whoa.
8: Ooh.
6: Whoa. That's a lot.
8: Well, people pay a lot more than that for a real dog.
4: Yeah, they do.
8: And this one doesn't poop all over your floor.
6: Whoa.
8: The
7: just give the grandkids $50 to go see grandma. Like, yeah. That'll save all the...
4: Right, right.
8: This the dog, once again, it's an AI-driven beast. It's not. It doesn't look like a dog. Christy nailed it. It has like a mouse face with no mouth.
6: Yeah, it looks like Stuart Little.
8: Have you seen this thing?
11: No.
8: And it's furry. It's about, I would say, it looks like a what, like a 35 pound dog.
6: Yeah.
11: Okay.
8: So it's like smaller than a golden retriever, but there it is. It's got that weird face. The eyes blink, and there's a little teeny tiny nose and a weird shaped head.
6: Freckles on his nose. Or on his face?
4: It's not cute, but it's not...
8: It's not a dog face.
6: No.
4: I mean...
6: It does need a mouth. Draw something on
8: there. The idea is for, I guess, an old folks facility, they would have one of these.
11: Yeah.
8: I don't know.
11: I don't know. Yeah, that's scary.
8: I wonder if it has a heater to make it body temperature.
11: I don't know.
8: What do you think?
11: It looks warm. I mean, it looks warm and fuzzy and cuddly.
8: Well, maybe the
11: right?
8: lithium battery just before it explodes. They say it'll be out in next year.
6: Huh.
8: This is according to this.
6: $3,000.
8: We're going to come back with another one of the unusual diets, a trend, of course, started by an influencer. I'm an influencer.
4: They do a lot of important work.
8: We also have a discovery in a medieval toilet. First of all, I didn't know they had toilets. I thought a medieval toilet was a bush, a shelf, or a bucket. We're returning to the O'Reilly Auto Parts Studios. 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

0: to the community this evening as the city continues to grapple with the fallout from last month's stabbing and subsequent deadly police shooting. 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
10: Good morning, Mid-Michigan. I'm Tyler Driesinger with your sports update. The Detroit Pistons fell flat in a Game 7 loss to the Cleveland Cavaliers last night. Detroit has relied on its defense all season long, and the defense just wasn't there in Game 7. The Cavaliers win 125-94, ending the Pistons' season in the Eastern Conference semifinals. The Detroit Tigers lost 2 of 3 at home to the Toronto Blue Jays this weekend. The Tigers lost 2-1 in 10 innings on Saturday and 4-1 on Sunday. They've scored more than 4 runs in a game only twice in their last 13 games. Michigan softball was in the NCAA tournament this weekend, had a tall task against national title favorite Oklahoma. The Wolverines needed to beat them twice in a row on Sunday in order to advance to the Super Regionals, but they lost the first game 8-1. For 6 Sports, I'm Tyler Driesinger.

0: all the way with $1,000. It could be yours. You could win $1,000 coming up.
1: Hey, it's the Bob and Tom Show. We are live from the O'Reilly Auto Parts Studios. Christy Lee's at the news desk.
2: Hi.
1: There's Pat Godwin.
3: Hello.
1: Jess Hooker's here.
4: Hello.
1: Jess was kind enough to go to the time and trouble to make me a gluten-free vanilla chocolate cake for my birthday, and it's delicious.
4: Good.
1: So thank you very much. I'm doing a slight elimination diet, so I'm off of gluten for the time being.
4: Okay.
1: And hope to get back on it. We'll
2: what
1: see.
2: Do you get to add this week? Do you know?
1: Apricots.
4: Yikes.
5: I'm so sorry, dude.
1: No, no, it's good. I'm enjoying the elimination diet.
2: I love apricots.
1: So yeah, me too. Mm. There's Jeff Oskey.
5: Hey, man.
1: There's Ace Cosby. Hey. I'm Josh, and there's Tom.
0: You know, in a slightly different context, elimination. We have a story coming up about a medieval toilet, of all things, in the news. But speaking of elimination, you know, you often have that discussion. You'll be at some event, and you'll get talking about education, which we're all, of course, authorities on.
1: Mm-hmm.
0: And it'll be things like, you know, why are they wasting kids' time teaching? One of my pet peeves is confusing kids by teaching them script. What do they call it?
2: Cursive.
0: Cursive. You see,
1: yes. I still love to know what happened to you.
2: I do, too.
4: Yeah, no kidding.
1: Mm-hmm. There's no way somebody is that upset about it where something didn't happen.
0: But I'd like to recommend, and I'm a big fan of, for example, I think that all students should be required to take shop class.
4: Oh, yeah.
0: And some of the just important stuff.
4: Home ec.
1: Maybe not the girls. Yeah, there you go.
0: But I
1: I took home ec for like at least 1 year.
4: You know, my home ec teacher's name was Mrs. Eck.
1: Oh, my God.
4: Yeah, I know. I know it sounds weird. It's crazy. She
2: Mrs.
4: was this.
2: Eck?
4: Yeah.
2: How do you spell it?
4: E-C-K. E-C-K.
0: And I told you, my shop teacher was the great Mr. Waddell.
4: Yeah.
0: And he was one of the greatest teachers of all time. He was an artist.
4: Yeah. Yeah.
0: He had stuff in the museum. He was a great...
1: Jeff, do you remember what EC stands for in home ec?
5: No.
1: Really? Does anybody know?
4: Economics.
0: Home economics.
1: Yeah.
4: She was really so cool.
1: We didn't learn much about economics.
0: I always thought that was a terrible name.
2: We had boys in our home ec class.
1: We never went over inflation or...
2: Also our cheerleading coach.
1: Supply and demand.
4: Oh, yeah.
0: What? But I'm trying to make a larger point here, as I always do.
1: That means for us to shut up.
5: Right. Oh, my bad.
0: No, Josh. There are certain things we'd all like to do as we adjust to the world of education, but they're not teaching that they need to teach. This was occurred to me after an event at my home over the weekend. The course I'm talking about is how to flush a toilet. One would think that this would be that they wouldn't need to have a class flushing, and yet there's something about
4: I guess I would think. There were boys in your home?
0: No.
4: Are you saying that?
0: No. Yeah. It's unbelievable. It's not that hard.
1: Yeah. The only time I typically forget is if I go let's say I start the shower.
2: Yeah,
5: yep.
2: Me too.
1: And then I go.
4: Yes. Oh, okay.
2: I do that.
1: And usually it's number one.
2: Right.
1: 9 out of 10 times, easily. Yeah.
5: Then you put the lid down.
2: Right.
1: Yeah, and I'm like, oh, I need to remember to flush that when I get out.
2: Flush when I get out of the shower because I don't want to ruin the the heat.
1: And then I come home later.
4: You come home to it? Like it's not after the shower?
2: Well, forget.
1: The worst time ever was when I started the shower, peed in the toilet, took a shower, packed my things, and left for 4 days.
4: Oh, no.
1: There was a, you know...
2: Oof.
1: There was like when I got back 4 days later, there was a scum.
4: Yeah.
2: You
1: know how like.
2: Yeah.
0: Wow. Yikes. Have you seen the video of the
1: scum.
0: Of the guy that goes into the men's room at a coffee shop?
4: Mm-mm.
0: And he opens up the toilet lid and it looks like the fancy top of a.
4: Of a cappuccino.
0: Oh, it's all done. That's sort of.
4: A couple of weeks ago, it was around a time where there's a lot of foot traffic after the show. And I went in the bathroom and someone had left a solid surprise.
1: Oh, man.
4: A no flush.
0: So my kids were here.
1: And you wonder how that happens.
4: And I didn't tell anyone, but the topic came up during the commercial a little bit ago. And so I shared the story because I didn't want to embarrass anybody. It happens. It was
1: this
4: an accident.
1: In the bathroom marked female?
4: Yes, it is. It was.
1: Because I used that. I hope it wasn't me. How much blood was in there?
0: I think we've... Over the weekend, I bought some air fresheners.
2: Yes.
0: There was just a moment last week where this has got to stop. So we'll see. I'm sorry. We can.
1: So they
0: must
1: have gotten that. You know who? I bet it was somebody who uses their phone in the bathroom.
4: Oh, you think so?
1: Just because I feel like their mind would have been elsewhere to not flush.
4: Yeah.
0: Or do you think maybe that they were? Did you ever like mute it so you can flush? You think you're on the phone? Do you answer the phone on the toilet ever?
4: No.
1: Typically, no. In fact, I don't. My phone stays in my pocket because I didn't like that I was spending time on my phone when I could have been out of the bathroom.
4: Right, exactly.
1: So
4: yeah, that can wait.
1: Like, I have a recliner. What am I doing sitting here?
0: Because, Josh, don't you know that you have to finish Wordle while on the toilet?
1: That I don't have kids. So like, if you right. spend 20 minutes in there reading... Because you have kids, I totally understand.
4: Yeah.
0: It's a place to hide. Well, that actually leads to a weird news story about a medieval toilet. By the way, medieval toilet, so it sounds like the worst opening act at a festival. Well, 4 o'clock, they start with medieval toilet. Fish doesn't come on till 10.
1: And those guys have been around for 40 years and not one radio hit.
2: German archaeologists recovered a well-preserved notebook from a medieval toilet. According to Archaeology magazine, the discovery was made during construction in the city of Paderborn.
1: Real quick, is it funny to have a sign-in book in your bathroom?
4: They have those.
2: What?
4: They have those. You can look them up right now. You can get one on Etsy. A sign-in book in the guest bathroom. Yes. Huh. That exists.
2: All right.
0: And
1: I'm
0: why?
1: Getting one.
4: Just for...
3: Here I sit, broken heart.
4: I don't know why.
2: Bound in leather stamped with lilies, the small book contains 10 wooden tablet pages coated in wax with the owner's writing etched in using a metal or bone stylus. The text has yet to be translated, but the Latin written in cursive has been stylistically dated to the 13th or 14th century.
1: Weird.
6: It wasn't the 3rd century.
1: Pat, you were right to say that.
2: The use of Latin suggests the notebook's owner may have belonged to the literate upper echelon of medieval German society. It is possible that a wealthy merchant used it before accidentally dropping it into the latrine.
1: Oh, it fell down in there.
2: Yeah.
0: And it was preserved all these...
2: Well, it's in wax.
1: Well, it wasn't turd. To steal a fine joke from Schatz.
0: No. That's excellent.
1: No.
0: Yeah. I just thought it was... I didn't realize it had been... Literally interred. Well, okay.
2: Yeah.
1: Yikes.
2: So that would make it...
1: And legible.
0: It'll be interesting to see how it translates.
2: Oh, boy.
0: I know we're looking at a photograph of it.
1: There are Latin scholars out there, I guess. And it's written...
0: Sideways.
1: Yeah.
0: Yeah.
1: So you would turn it like that, I guess. Almost a laptop style.
4: Yeah.
0: Yeah. It looks like it's coated in charcoal.
4: That's not charcoal.
0: No, it's a black... if you've got a black stool, that's probably a problem.
4: High iron, man.
1: Yeah.
0: Okay. Well, thank you. That leads us to a dietary story that's kind of interesting.
2: A new diet trending on social media is inspired by the Bible. Christian influencer Kayla Bundy promotes a biblical diet made mostly of foods mentioned in Scripture.
3: Only fishes and loaves. That's all you're allowed.
2: Native now living in Bali...
1: technically, Pat, shouldn't you not... No apples.
6: Right.
2: No apples.
4: Yeah. Got a bad rap.
2: Claims the diet improved her skin, hair, and depression. You're living in Bali. That's what helped.
4: Yeah.
1: Yeah.
2: Though she has no nutrition credentials, she sells coaching sessions online. Nutrition expert Dr. Marion Nestle says people eating a wide variety of minimally processed foods on the diet are probably doing just fine.
1: That's what this is about.
2: Yeah, and eating, this is not new. Remember the Eden diet that was in 2008?
0: I liked it because you had to be naked.
1: Yeah.
2: Oh, the Eden diet?
3: Dude, that would definitely cut down on my hunger.
4: Yeah. If you just stuck a mirror to your refrigerator.
1: I did it. It was tough. Right. I'd eat 7 figs to get a week's worth of underwear.
0: A fig leaf, you see.
2: And wasn't there a book or something where a guy did What Would Jesus Eat?
0: Yep.
2: Yeah, that was another one.
1: I eat, I'll get back to it, ideally, Ezekiel bread, which is,
4: that's
1: whole idea
4: biblical,
1: behind that. Yeah.
3: Isn't that just manna from heaven?
1: No, I don't.
6: What about
4: fresh.
1: And I have my neighbor get on my roof and throw it down for me.
0: Now, have they Well, they can't. I guess they can't call it CrossFit. That's taken already. But have you ever seen the abs on Jesus in those pictures?
2: Oh my gosh!
0: Seriously, are they?
5: Yeah.
0: Kind of looking pretty hot.
1: It makes sense. The less processed, the better.
2: Yeah, of course.
4: Well, and they have the fast, too, that they do based on biblical teachings.
1: Sure.
4: Moses, Jesus is there, the 40-day. Yeah.
0: Is there any food Esther. Not mentioned in the Bible?
4: I think
2: Fritos.
1: In there. Yeah,
0: Fritos. Twinkies.
1: I don't think they had. They had Cheetos, but they didn't have Flamin' Hot Cheetos.
2: Yeah.
4: That's New Testament.
2: Hey, speaking of that, I had chicken nuggets from Taco Bell yesterday.
4: How were they?
2: They were good.
4: Really?
1: Really?
2: Yes.
4: I've seen the advertisement.
2: They were good.
4: Are they seasoned?
2: You can get Diablo ones.
4: Ooh.
2: But I just got the plain because you know me.
5: Did you go hard shell or soft shell?
2: They have a like a panko breading. I was impressed.
1: Wow. Okay.
2: Yeah.
0: So in the Bible, this diet, this biblical diet, do they have do they eat ham and beef and chicken?
1: A ton of animal stuff. I mean, burnt
2: lamb.
1: Offerings. Because there was a lot of it was you would sacrifice most of it and then eat some for yourself. Mm.
6: What was served at the Last Supper? I don't have a joke. Do you know what was served at the Last Supper?
4: No, I don't. Huh. I'll have to look at the picture.
6: I don't think you can tell in the picture.
4: Oh.
2: Wine.
4: Yeah.
6: You see wine goblets.
5: They have some rolls.
0: It depends. I mean, they don't know when the
6: hot cross buns.
0: They don't know when the picture was taken. It might have been, you know, before they brought out the starter.
1: Yes. What if they each had a seafood tower sitting in front of them?
2: Let's see what
5: Have you ever gotten
2: says.
5: One of those?
4: Yes.
1: Whenever I've been on an expense report.
5: Oh, yeah. Man, I want the seafood tower so bad.
1: Because they're usually like $98.
4: It's insane.
1: But
6: it's the greatest.
1: So awesome.
4: Yeah.
2: Alongside the biblically recorded unleavened bread and red wine, historians and archaeologists believe the menu featured roasted lamb, bitter herbs, a bean stew, and a sweet fruit/nut paste known as charoset?
4: I don't know that.
0: Angel food cake?
2: No, it doesn't say angel food cake. Sorry.
0: No one? Okay.
5: That wasn't until after the...
1: Boy, when they... the one scene in the Bible that always got me was when the guy brings out the check and Judas gets up and goes to the bathroom.
4: Right.
1: What? Just an a-hole all
4: Should've
1: around.
4: Should have known then.
1: Yeah.
2: There might have been fish as well, they're saying. So charoset. I've never heard of charoset.
0: So this biblical diet, it really isn't all that radical.
1: No.
2: Not at all.
1: It's non-processed, overly processed.
0: So just the notion is, it's just a lot. Not you don't get... Yeah, processed bologna. Or,
1: it makes
0: yeah.
1: sense that it would be healthy, doesn't it?
0: Yeah. I mean, it wouldn't be any... can you get sausages at least?
4: No, I don't think you can have any pork.
0: No pork at all?
4: I'm guessing not.
0: Well, aren't pigs mentioned in the Bible?
2: Let's see.
4: Jesus was Jewish. Yeah, I'm guessing.
6: The first half but I mean, the book.
1: Jesus was what?
0: He converted.
4: Bad news.
5: Not by Jesus.
0: We'll have to do a little more homework on what is there. 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There is no safe like Simply Safe. Coming up, we have our history lesson, of course. We have hot dogs in the news again. A couple of really sweet animal stories. And this is somewhat controversial. I found out on my car I had it turned off. You know that thing where in your car you stop at the light and it turns the car off?
4: Automatic.
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0: Well, I found there's a way to turn it off.
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0: Mm-hmm. 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
7: It's the Storm Tracker 6 forecast on Q106.
20: I'm Storm Tracker 6 meteorologist Katie Nicolau. Here's a look at your forecast. Today we'll see increasing cloud cover across the area, culminating in the chance for strong to severe storms in the afternoon and evening. High temperatures will be in the mid-80s, and with these storms, we could have an isolated tornado threat as well as the potential for large hail and damaging winds. Overnight will be mostly cloudy with lows in the mid-60s.
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3: Hi.
2: You have a bowl of vanilla ice cream, Christy.
3: Yeah.
2: You have two choices, all right?
3: Yep.
2: These are the only things you can add to it.
3: Okay.
2: Hershey's chocolate syrup. Or Smucker's Hot Fudge?
3: Chocolate syrup.
2: Pat Godwin.
4: Chocolate syrup.
2: Jess Hooker.
5: Hot Fudge.
2: Jeff Oskey.
6: Yeah, Hot Fudge in it.
2: Ace Cosby.
7: Plain.
8: He's the guy that says, he's the guy when you're doing attendance, he says, instead of saying here, he says present. The answer is Hot Fudge. We'll just move on.
2: Okay, Tom, is the answer is Hot Josh? Fudge, and he quickly wanted to move on.
8: No. I'm happy.
3: Melts your ice cream. Why would you want that?
5: There's something about the texture is different and the temperature change.
8: That's the
5: I
8: thing.
5: Want some nuts.
2: Did you say Hot Fudge?
8: Yeah.
5: Yeah.
4: Are you a Hot Fudge guy?
2: I do like it, but I also just love the Hershey's chocolate
3: syrup. Hershey's chocolate
4: syrup. You know, my favorite is that stuff that hardens.
2: I love that. Taste that great.
5: No, that's it's fun, but it is very
2: right. If it tasted like Hershey's chocolate and it had that, it would be almost perfect.
5: Mm-hmm.
2: But it's not, it doesn't taste bad.
6: Although the DQ dip, when they dip it in the
5: better.
6: It tastes way better
2: You're
6: than
2: right.
6: stuff you buy in the store.
5: What about the butterscotch dip? Do you get down with the butterscotch dip?
2: I'm not 102.
5: Okay.
2: So I don't.
6: Does it harden as well?
5: Yeah.
6: Oh, wow.
5: Yeah.
2: No, I know I always tease Chick because he's a huge butterscotch guy. And I just never, I might appreciate it more now. You know, you essentially have
5: now
2: like
5: now that you're 48.
2: Well, you apparently, and maybe you can attest to this. Exactly.
5: Yeah.
2: Apparently you have like a new tongue every.
5: Yeah.
2: At least 7 years or something.
5: Yeah,
2: it's
5: but
2: something
5: it,
2: crazy.
5: It does, and your taste buds dull with
2: right.
5: time.
2: They all
5: and
2: change.
5: So you can eat things that are hotter or spicier as you get older, and it doesn't affect you as much. I mean, it affects your stomach, but
2: things that you didn't like, you then like, and then things you used to like, you don't like as much.
5: So, is there anything that you've hated since childhood that you absolutely will not eat, never eat?
8: I won't eat mustard.
3: Yeah.
2: No mustard.
8: But
2: no
8: mustard, but if no it's mayonnaise. Like a real fancy one, if I might, if it's
5: okay.
8: if I don't know it's
5: like
8: there,
5: like a stone ground,
8: I might be able
4: what
8: to
4: do you put on a hot dog? Your famous hot dogs
5: Plain.
4: From last week.
5: Plain.
8: That's what I was saying. Those foil wrapped hot dogs at the game are great.
5: Huh. Okay.
8: But also, isn't there an aspect of things you've never tried? Although when you're older, you said, "Oh, I guess I'll give it a shot."
5: Oh, sure. Yeah. Yeah.
2: Mine are the only things I haven't tried are because of circumstance. Like, I've never been in a place that's had caviar available.
5: Okay.
2: Like, I mean, I'm sure I've been to restaurants where you could get it, but so I've never tried caviar.
8: Really? It's kind of weird.
5: It's so good.
2: And I'd like to try it. Yeah.
8: Real,
2: yeah.
8: It's salty.
6: Would you do the thing where you have to put the hood over to eat the baby?
2: Ortolan?
6: Yeah.
2: Yes. I would absolutely eat Ortolan.
5: What is it?
8: Is that the bird? Is that the bird thing?
6: Yeah.
2: So it's the bird that, it's illegal because it's so crazy. They blind these birds because they eat at night. And so if they're blind, they constantly eat to fatten themselves up. And then typically they're drowned in like cognac or some kind of liqueur. Yeah. And then
3: this is a French thing, isn't it?
2: Yes.
4: And then you wear a hood out of shame. Isn't that correct?
2: You wear a hood, for a couple reasons.
5: So they think that you're
2: to
5: like...
2: To keep like the flavors within your head area, and also to hide your shame from God.
5: Yeah.
2: Because you're... Yeah. So,
5: So it's
2: and
5: like
2: you eat the whole thing raw. Whole. So all bones, everything.
5: Feathers?
2: Yeah. It's defeathered.
5: It is defeathered.
2: Yeah.
5: So it's an underground thing? Like, it is illegal?
2: It is illegal now.
5: Oh.
2: Because it was so cruel the way they prepared it. But I'll do it today.
8: What's the stuff that they make, the
2: foie gras?
8: Yeah, what is it? They make the liver.
3: Goose pate.
2: And they make those, they stuff those to the
4: bursting point, right?
2: Bill, don't they?
5: Yes.
2: Yeah.
6: Put a funnel down there.
2: Yeah.
3: I don't eat goose liver.
8: That seems to be a little bit too much.
2: You hate geese.
8: I do.
2: So you would happily have these happen.
8: And I'm trying.
2: They might be different kinds of geese.
8: Apparently there's some
5: kind of... I don't think they're Canadian.
8: There's some kind of light you can get that'll keep the geese away, which I'm...
6: Oh, the green laser light?
2: Oh, no kidding.
8: Yeah, but can you get one that... Could we get one to put on the porch to keep the geese from getting up?
5: Oh, I bought a spray to keep the geese away.
8: Oh, is that working?
5: I don't know. We're going to try it. I ordered it.
4: Goose be gone.
8: Goose be gone?
6: I wonder what that was for. I saw it at Lowe's the other day while I was in there.
8: Yeah, I went to Whole Foods. They had Goose Helper.
2: Yeah.
8: Make it fry one up. Have you ever tried something that you never had at all, and you suddenly, oh, I guess I'll give it a shot. My mother always had butter pecan ice cream. I thought, that's got to be god-awful.
4: It's wonderful.
8: Last year I had it, and thanks, Mom. You were right. It's great.
2: But I bet when you were 7, you wouldn't have cared for it.
5: But I bet your mom also told you, this is terrible. You don't want any of this.
2: Wait a minute. I love when moms do that.
8: Wait a second.
2: Yeah. I've heard parents, they just say it's spicy.
5: Tell their kids. Oh, yeah.
2: No, you don't want that. It's spicy.
5: Yeah.
2: Spicy brownie? I've never.
6: I was at, when my son was probably 4 or 5, we were at Denny's having breakfast, and I ordered a Mountain Dew for breakfast, like the hillbilly I am. I have one right here. Root canal this afternoon at 1. And he goes, can I have a sip of that? And the waitress was standing there, and I go, no. And he goes, why? Because there's alcohol in it? And I went, no, because there's caffeine in it. And I felt like the worst parent ever. I was like, you had to say that in front of the waitress? Because he wanted a drink of my Coke, I'd be like, no, there's alcohol in it.
5: Yeah.
6: And then we're in front of people, and I'm like, no, I don't want you. Oh, why? Because there's alcohol in it at 8 a.m. on a Tuesday morning?
8: Now, I know Pat had this backfire on him with his son. Sometimes you try to expand their diet. You know, every time you go out, they get a cheeseburger, and you go, why don't you... why don't you try the lobster?
4: Kids don't typically like it. He took to it. Man, he likes lobster, salmon, crab.
5: Yeah.
4: Most kids don't like salmon, especially, but he liked lobster, man.
8: Yeah, but every time you'd come in, you'd go, well, I can't get a new guitar. Jimmy had lobster last week 5 nights in a row.
6: Dude, that kid has had lobster more than I have. I've had lobster once in my life.
4: Really?
6: Once.
4: Do you like it?
6: I guess. I don't
5: know.
6: I
5: can't remember.
6: I can't afford it.
4: No one can.
8: Now, we're going to...
6: Dude, he eats so much, he has to have, what, 7 lobsters
4: at once?
6: You know,
4: he's kind of off the lobster kick. He's into a door dashing, stay at home, whatever's in the fridge kind of thing.
8: Oh, well, door dashing. You door dash a hamburger, that costs more than a lobster. I don't know if you've noticed that.
5: Oh, my God, would you die if you came home and he had door dashed a lobster from Ocean Air?
8: What would that run you? That'd be.
5: Well, I'm gonna text him. I'm gonna text him right now and be like, "Do you know that you could?"
4: I don't think he knows that there's other options. But he sticks to like the big ones.
8: Wow. We have Christy Lee over there. I can see her. She's at the Bob and Tom news desk. What have you got?
3: Right before the break, we were talking about cars. The EPA will no longer issue credits to automakers who install automatic start-stop ignition systems in their vehicles. In bringing an end to the incentive, EPA Administrator Lee Zeldin said the technology, which is intended to reduce emissions, is something that, quote, everyone hates. Start-stop technology, wherein your vehicle's engine shuts down when you come to a complete stop and automatically restarts when you take their foot off the brake, was developed in response to the 1970s oil crisis. According to the Society of Automotive Engineers, about 2/3 of vehicles now have it, providing drivers with anywhere from 7 to 26% in fuel economy savings.
8: That's BS.
2: Oh, so it really does.
3: That's what they're saying.
2: The numbers, at least, those numbers are saying that it was effective for fuel economy. Mm-hmm. Right. Do we know if it was effective for the emissions?
3: It doesn't say that in my story.
2: Okay. I wonder if it was. It's never bothered me.
5: I don't ever turn it off.
2: What is it about it? Because as soon as you need to start, it starts right back up. It's not
3: well, but it's that split second lag and acceleration.
8: There's a hesitance.
3: Well,
5: that's why you take it off right before the light turns or before you're going to take off. You don't wait.
2: The hesitance has got to be 1/10 of a second.
6: Dude, have you ever used your phone and it takes 3 seconds to download something instead of 1 second?
2: That's how you feel?
6: That's how I feel with that. It's like,
8: I'm always... And I don't know if it's, did my car stall?
5: Oh.
8: Is it?
2: Even now?
8: Yeah, but like pulling out of this driveway here,
5: pulling out of this driveway here,
8: which is deadly. No, I had a car that had it, and you had every time you got into it, you had to redo it. I got rid of the car. This one, I had the guy there take it out.
6: It can't be good for your starter, is it?
2: I have
6: starting
2: no idea.
6: Your car?
5: I don't know. Mine is on, and I've never turned it off. It always.
2: I don't think it's changed. It hasn't changed my driving habits one iota.
5: Yeah, I agree.
6: Oh, wow.
5: Same.
3: Drive a hybrid, then you don't have to worry about it.
8: Sorry.
3: It goes to EV and it starts in EV.
8: I don't know, Josh. Maybe it's because I'm a baby and I don't want
2: it. No. If you don't want it, I think it's great. I do. You guys know me. I love options. So there's an option to turn it off. I think that's awesome.
3: Right.
8: You know what I can't stand?
5: A lot of things.
8: I'm about ready to get a new whole TV thing. You turn the TV on and all of a sudden you've got to re-log in. To dig up your password.
3: I don't know what kind of TV you have, but that's not what we have.
8: Yesterday.
5: So did you get a new TV system when you got your new house?
8: Yeah.
5: And your old TV system sounds a lot similar to your new TV system.
8: Yeah.
3: Are you on cable?
5: Are you sure it's not you?
8: I'm positive.
5: Okay.
3: Are you on cable still?
8: Yeah, just you turn the TV on, all of a sudden you got one of those QR codes. I'm like, are you kidding?
2: Wow.
8: What didn't I pay the bill? Why do I have to deal with this all the time? I'm so sick of it.
3: You need to call somebody.
8: Him come over, and it's a pain in the ass.
5: Do you have your own TV in your office?
8: Yeah, and that's the one that never wants to start.
5: Oh, okay. Well, again, might be you.
8: No, it's like a 40-step thing you have to go through and 3,000 buttons. I just like the old days. You turn it on, it would go on. Thank you very much. But yeah, do you never get the QR code? You got to match it up.
5: Sometimes,
2: I haven't.
5: No, yeah. If your kids log you out, then you do. You have to hit the QR code with your phone. It scans it, and then it proves it. I know what he's talking about.
8: You got to get your password.
3: What's it log you out of?
8: God knows. I don't know.
5: Whatever app. It could be Netflix.
8: And it only comes on when you're trying to watch something that's of a timely nature. Wait a minute. The Derby starts in 2 minutes. Quick, QR code. Oh. you know, there's some guy at the office of the cable company going, oh, here's what we're going to do. As soon as this event's about to start, pull the trigger on the QR code for everybody. Oh, those suckers.
2: Boy, that is. I like that. I like this. I like the way you're thinking. This conspiracy theory.
8: There's no rhyme or reason to it. I don't know what it is. Speaking of automobiles.
3: Yeah.
8: Christy Lee's got her hybrid.
3: Yeah, so I don't have to worry about that stuff.
8: They got hybrids at the Indy 500 right now.
3: Yeah, they do.
8: That's pretty cool. They kick in the hybrid.
2: Inbreds, too.
3: We're talking about hybrids here.
2: Oh, sorry.
3: We're talking about Hyundai and their fabulous hybrids. 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
8: Thank you very much. I have a story I probably shouldn't tell. Good. Coming up, I'm going to run it by somebody what's the word I'm looking for?
3: I don't know.
8: Better judgment?
3: Okay.
2: Oh, that would not be me.
4: Oh, so, yeah. Don't ask me. I want to hear it.
8: When we come back, we'll see. Because it's absolutely true. And it happened yesterday. We are in the O'Reilly Auto Parts studios. This is the Bob and Tom Show.
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4: It's the Storm Tracker 6 forecast on Q106.
5: I'm Storm Tracker 6 meteorologist Katie Nicolau. Here's a look at your forecast. Today we'll see increasing cloud cover across the area, culminating in the chance for strong to severe storms in the afternoon and evening. High temperatures will be in the mid-80s, and with these storms, we could have an isolated tornado threat as well as the potential for large hail and damaging winds. Overnight will be mostly cloudy with lows in the mid-60s.
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4: 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Here's Tom.
5: Thank you very much, Ace. We are just a few minutes away from Pit Stop Payday. Your shot at winning $1,000 an hour.
6: Oh. Are we? Is this? Hey, this is the Bob and Tom Show. We are live from the O'Reilly Auto Parts Studios. There's Christy Lee.
7: Hi.
6: There's Pat Godwin.
8: Hello.
6: Jess Hooker's there. Jeff Oskey across the way. There's Ace Cosby. I am Josh, and someone's going to get a reaming. There's Tom Griswold.
5: What the hell was that? Thank you very much. Where are we? I know. It's our history lesson time. Give me a second here.
6: All right.
5: What do you got? What day is today?
7: Today is May 18th. All day.
5: Okay, let's see. Nothing for May 18th, 2026.
7: What? Nothing.
5: Huh? That's because it's today. Let's start with some birthdays. We're going to do Josh Arnold's birthday, which was a couple days ago.
6: Oh, thanks. May 16th. Yes.
7: All right.
6: I mean, you didn't have to do it.
5: No.
9: When's May Day?
5: May 1st.
6: May 1st.
9: Is that Maypole Day? Is that the same?
5: Well, it's Commie Day.
6: What?
5: See, it wasn't a big turnout in Cuba this year. No food. Let's see. Happy birthday. Oh, Pope John Paul Deuce, they called him.
6: Deuce! They would all yell as he would walk into an arena.
7: Yeah.
5: The only Pope, well, except John Paul I, 50% Beatles.
6: Mm-hmm.
5: Thank you.
6: Thank you, he said.
5: John Paul. You got George and your Ringo on the way. Chuck Berry, happy birthday, born in 1926.
6: They also called him Deuce.
5: he's my number two favorite guitarist. Chuck, you know why we're making these jokes?
9: I know the last one.
5: There's a famous video of Chuck Berry. Yeah. Apparently he was, coprophiliac?
7: I don't know if he
6: ate it.
9: He's not the table guy?
7: No, that was Danny Thomas.
9: Danny Thomas.
8: It's in a similar vein, though.
9: It's embarrassing how much I know.
5: Yeah. Chuck Berry inspired a lot of great artists like Elvis and R. Kelly.
9: Oh.
5: Gary. let's see. Happy birthday, the great Peter Boyle, most famous as... Well, maybe
6: probably Ray's dad.
9: Ray's dad.
5: But and the great young Frank and Young Frankenstein. He is the monster. Did you know
6: Joe? I think is his most famous.
5: That was a good movie.
6: It is a good movie, but only you and I know.
5: Donald Sutherland, I think, was in that. Apparently, the famous putting on the Ritz scene.
9: Yes. Yeah.
5: With Frankenstein, he's in the tux, and apparently Mel Brooks wanted to cut that.
9: Oh.
5: He didn't like it, and Gene Wilder, the legend is, insisted that it stay in.
9: Hmm.
6: That was the right move.
9: Yeah.
5: Oh, it's great. It's great.
9: so good.
8: Great, yeah.
5: Let's see, 1939, the birthday of Lee Harvey Oswald.
9: Oh.
5: Ironically nicknamed Patsy. He did it. Happy birthday, Mike Ditka. Coach DeBears during the brain damage era.
9: Oh, God.
6: Tell that tomorrow. I want to see a reaction from...
5: The great Reggie Jackson, born in 1946. You know what they called him, Christy Lee? Mr. October.
7: Oh, why?
9: We talked about that
6: he
9: last
6: was so week. Great during the playoffs.
7: That's why did they call Randy Johnson the big unit?
8: Oh, well.
5: it's a showering thing.
6: Remember they...
7: No, seriously, that's what his nickname was. Oh, is that why?
6: There was some people who equated Reggie Jack. They also thought he may have been the Son of Sam because Son of Sam used a 45 and Reggie Jack... Or a 44 and Reggie Jackson's number. It was the same number. Yeah, so they were like... There was this small group of people who thought...
9: I love stuff like that.
6: Yeah.
7: I used to play craps. I would go, Reggie Jackson, give me a 44. We used to say that number all the time. That's how I knew that.
5: He's a big car guy. And I read somewhere that he has a very, very high IQ. that he's extremely bright.
6: He also tried to assassinate Queen Elizabeth.
7: Mm-hmm. Wow.
6: That may have been the naked gun.
5: Jean-Claude Van Damme, born in 1960. He's the guy that does the splits between the train or something.
6: Amazing.
8: Yep.
6: Yeah. Oh,
7: yeah. Yeah.
6: ACVD, baby.
5: And that's real, right?
6: Yes.
9: Yeah, he did his own stuff.
6: Like, he does the splits so wide that it's almost a V.
9: Yeah.
5: Wow. The great Lindsay Vonn, born on this date in 1984, skier.
9: Oh, you like her?
5: Oh, she's great.
7: Jess. You think?
5: She's great. Come on.
6: If Tom could weird science a woman,
7: yeah,
6: it would be his wife. But if his friend was there.
9: Right.
5: Here's one for you, Christy. Zac Efron.
7: Oh, yeah.
5: Born in 1987.
7: He's done so much plastic surgery, though.
9: He has.
7: The same.
6: Oh, is that right?
9: We just watched, my daughter just got into High School Musical for the first time.
7: Yeah.
9: Somebody introduced it to her. Thank you for that. And now we can't stop watching it, but I had no idea how different he looked now.
7: And he apparently had an accident, and
9: he broke his jaw.
6: Yeah, he is mostly.
9: But
6: in fact, he's changed his name to Zach Teflon.
9: Yeah, it's Teflon. It's that maxing. It's almost like that maxing thing that they say guys are doing.
7: It
9: does not look good.
6: He is a good actor.
5: Played Ted Bundy.
7: Yeah, he
5: little
7: was great
5: too handsome.
7: In that.
9: Yeah.
6: Yeah, Ted was apparently. Handsome, but not
5: Zac Efron.
6: Yeah. Yeah. But when,
5: don't you have a full size Zac Efron in your office?
7: Yeah, and it shows up every now and then on our Aurora frame. Yeah. I'm kissing it.
5: Okay, let's see. On this date in 1860, a Republican Party nominated Abraham Lincoln for president.
7: In 1960?
5: 1860. Sorry, if I said
7: Okay, I heard it wrong.
5: Do you know that originally, when they were going to put him on the penny, they wanted him in the hat?
6: Yes.
8: Wouldn't fit on the penny.
5: Well, it wouldn't fit, yeah.
0: Very good.
9: You have to be something
5: his head was so small.
6: If there was some kind of...
5: Mostly hat.
6: Yeah. You know when you put pennies on railroad tracks and they turn into ovals?
7: Sure.
6: If it made it the hat.
5: Now, you're related to this one, right? Bram Stoker, Dracula, published in 1897. Aren't you related to
8: Frankenstein.
5: Oh, you're related
8: Mary
5: to the Frankenstein.
8: Godwin, yeah.
5: Okay. Sorry. I knew that there was one of the monsters. You were like, this is sad. Do you want the happy one or the sad one?
6: Both.
5: 1980, Mount St. Helens
7: erupted. Yeah.
6: Is that the happy one or the sad one?
8: I can't tell.
5: Well,
7: it depends if you're the old guy with the dog on top of the mountain.
5: No, that guy.
7: What the hell was that all about?
5: His name was Harry Truman, not the president.
7: Yeah.
5: And he was being interviewed and they said, hey, the volcano's coming and I'm not leaving.
7: Yep.
5: And I wouldn't feel too bad, but he had a dog with him and the dog was there too.
9: Right.
7: So, dog didn't have a choice, did he?
5: Yeah.
0: You don't know. That dog may have ran. That dog may be totally alive.
5: I don't think you can outrun a volcano. On a happier note, the first Mad magazine published in 1952. Mm-hmm. Now, Christy Lee.
7: Yes, sir.
5: You remember the slogan? There was this kind of odd-looking young fellow, and he would say, what? Me worry? What was his name?
7: I have no idea.
5: Jesse?
9: I don't know.
6: I know. Yeah,
8: I know.
9: Who is it?
5: You know, Pat.
8: Of course, yeah.
5: Who was it?
7: Edward
8: Alfred E. Newman.
5: Alfred E. Newman.
7: Yeah.
5: The weird mascot.
8: There's a lot I know.
7: Was that the redheaded thing?
6: Yeah, freckly. And
9: yeah. Oh, I didn't know that was his name.
6: Kind of a gap in his teeth.
7: Alfred E. Newman.
6: Yes.
5: Oh. And then,
7: is that where Newman gets his name?
5: The holiest of days, because on this day in 1961, the film of West Side Story was released.
7: 1961.
6: You know what I recorded off of TCM yesterday that I will watch and report back?
7: Bye Bye Birdie.
8: Bye Bye Birdie.
6: South Pacific.
7: Oh
5: just right.
6: So I remember seeing it when I was a child.
7: I'm going to watch that man right
6: yes.
7: out of my head.
6: I saw it when I was a kid because my grandparents made us watch it. I remember. I distinctly remember them ejecting tape one and putting tape two in from the VHS. And looking at my brothers going, why is it raining?
7: How long is it?
6: It's almost three.
5: The great opera singer.
6: Some enchanted evening. Oh, I will let you know my thoughts.
9: Okay.
5: Oh, it's great. Great, great music.
6: No, I will let you know my thoughts.
5: I'll dumb down. I can make an obscure connection here.
9: Okay.
6: We know you can.
5: Do you know who plays Riff in West Side Story?
9: No. I don't.
5: the great Russ Tamblyn.
9: Of course.
5: Whose brother was in the band that had the great song Dirty Water. Russ Tamblyn is the father-in-law of David Cross.
9: Amber Tamblyn's dad.
5: Amber Tamblyn's husband, David Cross.
9: Sorry.
5: And and David Cross's former partner in the show.
6: Mr. Show?
5: Mr. Show has a new movie coming out. And Bob Odenkirk.
9: Oh, yeah.
5: And we're going to be talking to Bob coming up next week.
9: Yes.
7: Russ Tamblyn's still alive. He's 91.
5: I just read his book last year.
6: He was in Twin Peaks. And
5: Yeah,
7: I remember that.
5: Along with, was it Richard Beamer, the guy that played Tony? Remember.
0: Was his book called Ramblin' Tamblyn?
6: It better have been. No, it was called Lorda. It was born Lord,
5: I'm born a Tamblyn man. Well, that's pretty much it. Oh, lastly, Facebook raised $16 billion in 2012, the largest tech IPO in U.S. history. Like an idiot, I put all my money into Friendster.
6: Yeah, that's tough, dude. But you know what? You're working. You're getting it back. You're building. I know that you. I recently bought stock in
5: Circuit City. That MySpace stock tanked. These are the O'Reilly Auto Parts Studios. 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

0: 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Drivers in Lansing, you're looking at that same price, while those of you in Jackson are paying quite a bit more, averaging $4.92. 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
13: Good morning, Mid-Michigan. I'm Tyler Griesinger with your sports update. There was a lot of anticipation in the city of Detroit for Game 7 last night between the Pistons and Cavaliers. That anticipation quickly dissipated as the Pistons fell flat in a 125-94 loss, watching their season come to an end in the Eastern Conference semifinals. The Detroit Tigers were also at home this weekend, and they dropped 2 of 3 to the Toronto Blue Jays. It's the fourth straight series loss for Detroit. The Tigers also scored just 1 run on Saturday and 1 run on Sunday. They've been held to 4 runs or fewer in 11 of their last 13 games. Michigan softball was in the NCAA tournament this weekend, but fell to national title favorite Oklahoma 8-1 in the regional final. Oklahoma has won 4 of the last 5 softball national championships. For 6 Sports, I'm Tyler Driesinger.

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1: Hey, it's the Bob and Tom Show. We are live from the O'Reilly Auto Parts Studios. Christy Lee is there at the news desk. Hi, I'm sorry. I stepped on you. There's Pat Godwin.
2: Hello.
1: What?
3: I talk too much.
1: No, you don't talk too much. There's Jess Hooker.
4: Hi.
1: She talks to me.
4: I know. There's that. Were you here the last break?
1: There's Jeff Oskey.
5: Hey, what's up?
1: There's Ace Cosby.
6: Hello.
1: I am Josh Arnold, and there's Tom.
0: Thank you very much.
3: Did you find out about your story? I've been on pins and needles.
1: Oh, yes, yeah. Whether or not
2: decision
1: it's been approved
2: time.
1: By...
4: Did you get approval?
0: No.
1: Then tell it.
4: Yep.
2: Yeah.
4: Go.
1: Never ask approval. Always ask for forgiveness.
0: No,
1: is it sexy?
0: No. It's just awkward.
1: Is it poop?
0: No.
1: Okay. All right.
0: No, it involves the mind of a five-year-old.
3: You don't have a five-year-old.
0: I know, but...
4: so this five-year-old doesn't belong to you.
0: No.
4: Right. Okay.
0: No, it was just a very awkward moment.
3: And said something.
4: Kids don't lie. That's the kids in yoga pants. They don't lie.
1: Yeah. Shakira's hips.
0: The more I think about it.
3: Did she call you grandpa? What's going on?
0: No, it was a he.
3: Oh, okay.
0: Five-year-old boy... much more dangerous than a five-year-old girl.
4: Mm. I just saw a thing the other day that said, man, I love a bad kid. I love, like, you're at a wedding or you're at an event and just a bad little kid. They're just the most entertaining, fun hang. Like, find the worst kid at the party and just hang out with them.
0: Well, he's a great little kid. I can tell you kind of what happened. It was a graduation party.
4: Sure.
0: Tis the season.
4: Mm-hmm.
1: And they're fun.
0: And this one had a lot of the graduates and fellow students as well as the parents.
4: Okay. Mm-hmm.
0: And
3: they usually do.
0: You know how people kind of hang.
4: How parties work.
0: You know how people kind of hang in groups.
3: Right.
0: You know, they find their people.
4: Sure. You got your cliques.
1: An alien.
4: Just discovered parties.
0: This little
5: how's
0: boy,
5: the party work against?
0: Little boy walked up to there were a number of... high quality football players.
4: Okay,
2: I know where this is going.
0: At the event,
4: yeah.
0: We walked up to a group of fellas and said, "So, are you guys all rappers?"
1: He was used to seeing
5: only three of them were.
1: Yeah, he was used to seeing black rappers.
4: Yeah,
1: saw a bunch of black guys and said, "Hey, are you all rappers?"
0: Very innocently,
4: right?
3: Are they high school football players?
0: Yes.
1: Yeah. Oh, I bet they howled.
3: They had to. Rap.
4: They probably did.
3: They probably said, "Yeah, we rap," and they probably jumped into it.
0: Anyway, what's happening over there at the news desk?
3: Police and
1: I'm just glad to hear that they were invited to that party you were at.
6: I had this happen yesterday, Tom. My oldest daughter was going to the to get a monster at the gas station. I go, "Hey, bring me back some candy. I got a sweet tooth." And she came in and handed me a bag of Werther's Originals. And
1: hilarious.
6: Goes, "Here you go, old guy."
4: Well done.
0: Now,
1: did you?
6: No, she didn't get other candy. That was the candy I was given.
4: I love it.
3: What were you hoping for?
6: Werther's Originals.
0: The thing is, they're great.
6: They were delicious.
3: They are great.
0: They need to, as someone said a couple of weeks ago, they got to rebrand.
3: Yeah.
0: They need to get the hottest young actor and actress and get them all over that. It's delicious.
6: Yeah. So
0: we had four or five bags of it in the green room a couple
4: of weeks
0: ago.
4: I tried to find all the different ones I could at the store the other day, but I didn't find, there's a cafe coffee flavor apparently.
1: Sounds great.
4: I've got to find that one.
6: These were chewy.
4: Yes.
6: Which?
4: We had the chewy ones. They're
0: great.
4: Goodness. A soft caramel, yeah.
0: They are great. I'm surprised you eat sweets with. Aren't you having a lot of trouble with your teeth?
6: That's right. That's why.
1: There's a chicken and the egg thing going on.
0: Okay.
3: You're still drinking Mountain Dew, too, remember?
1: Werther's next Super Bowl. Here's your commercial. It's behind the scenes of a movie shoot. Jacob Elordi is looking at the craft services table, and he doesn't want the Twizzlers, and he doesn't want the...
4: Sure.
1: M&M's. Where are the Werthers? Where are the Werthers? They bring them, and he enjoys them. Sydney Sweeney walks over, enjoys one with them.
0: "Have you seen my top?" And then... It's a great...
1: And then Jacob Elordi goes, "Have you seen my bottoms?" And America is thrilled.
0: I see a man of...
1: I think he's considered the hot guy now,
4: right? Oh, he's gorgeous.
0: Hetero, hetero?
4: Oh, big fan.
3: Yes.
0: Hetero?
4: Yeah.
0: Okay.
1: Have you seen the...
4: No.
1: It's steamy, baby.
4: Is it? I bet it is. Wuthering I can't Heights? Wait to see it. Yeah.
0: What is it?
3: He's Wuthering Heights. Yeah. Wuthering Heights. He's in that.
1: He's your Heathcliff there, Tom.
4: With, what's her name?
1: Margot
3: Robbie.
4: Yeah. Oh. And they say that they're like soul. They feel like they're soulmates.
1: Yeah, they kind of fell in love on set.
6: That can't be right because she's my soulmate.
1: Yeah, Jeff, please take it back. Take it back.
0: Okay, well. We'll move from the chicken and the Cadbury egg to Christy Lee at the news desk.
3: Police in Alberta, Canada, who were investigating a barbecue goods theft, caught a fox in the act. Alberta Royal Canadian Mounted Police responded to a report of a theft involving barbecue goods. Police described the suspect as having red hair, being short in stature, and wearing a thick coat.
1: Is the fox on the run?
3: Officers located the culprit attempting to conceal the evidence nearby. Authorities shared a photo of the thieving fox with its mouth filled with hot dogs. Yes, ladies and gentlemen, our hot dog stories continue.
1: Can you blame them?
3: 6 days in a row. The suspect was released without conditions and a full belly.
1: Oh, I see. They're being silly.
0: Yeah. But isn't that your dream future wife?
3: What?
0: A fox with a huge hot dog in her mouth.
1: Oh, God. Doesn't hurt. Well, Lady and the Tramp, that dog.
0: Would you go see a band called Mouthful of Hot Dogs?
4: Yes.
6: All day.
0: Yeah, I think they'd be pretty good.
4: Only if they sang all their songs with a mouthful of hot dogs.
1: Okay. You'd have to insist on it.
4: Yeah.
3: Yeah.
0: Okay.
6: Oh, we could do that. We could do Name That Tune and we could bring in some hot dogs here.
4: If I'm putting a bunch of hot dogs in my mouth, I'll be charging.
0: Do you want to do hot dog karaoke?
1: How much?
0: Hot dog karaoke.
1: I like hot dog karaoke.
4: I do too. That's good.
1: I like it.
0: What would you have to eat? What? You have to have half a hot dog in your mouth without swallowing and sing a lyric and see if we can identify it.
3: Oh, my goodness.
6: Someone would die.
3: Somebody will choke.
6: Yeah, choke.
0: Heimlich karaoke. It's a first. We can squeeze in one more story, Christy. What's happening?
3: An adolescent owl is on the mend after getting stuck in a concrete mixer earlier last year.
1: So dizzy.
3: Yeah. The great horned owl was discovered by workers pouring concrete at a construction site in Utah last October. Huh?
0: Who?
1: No. Oh. Don't engage.
3: Best Friends Animal Sanctuary in Kanab worked to clean and rehabilitate the bird.
1: Shaking their heads at them.
0: Whom?
3: Which also required a feather graft from a donor to help him fly silently and hunt efficiently.
0: A lot of it. Now, is it really a donor?
1: Yes.
3: Like, yes.
1: That drag queen gave up his boa.
3: Here you go, honey. The owl was successfully sound tested before being released back into the wild. So way to go. They did their job. I don't know. They must have an owl that can't fly that's part of the, that they took a...
0: Because, I mean, if the owl landed in concrete and it was stuck there, it would very briefly be an organic gargoyle.
1: Yes.
0: Briefly.
1: Did you see the whale that they saved and released in the wild?
3: Yes, wasn't that sweet?
1: Yeah, it's dead.
4: It died?
1: They found it dead.
4: Why did it die?
3: They did?
1: I don't know. Sometimes, you know, no good deed, huh?
3: What? Are you serious?
1: I swear, they found it dead.
4: Man. How long was it out? I mean, how long had it been in the wild?
1: 2 weeks.
4: No way.
1: I guess they forgot to warn it about sharks or something.
0: Teach it how to feed
1: itself. Look.
0: You could have just held that one back.
3: Yeah.
0: Much the same way I could have held back my story about the little kid going,
4: all right.
0: So, you guys all rappers?
1: You know, I'm surprised you didn't ask them that.
4: Yeah, that's true. Oh,
0: I wouldn't get near them. I'm sorry. Where were we?
3: Oh, it was off of the coast of Denmark. Oh, that's so sad.
1: Yeah, isn't that a bummer?
3: Yeah.
0: We'll come back with some rotten off the coast of Denmark. We got some happy news.
3: We got some happy news coming up, maybe.
0: Oh, we got the ugly cow story.
3: Yeah.
0: This is really funny.
1: Is it really an ugly cow?
0: Yes. It's a very odd story about...
1: Moo.
0: Yeah, it is very odd. Right now, let's see now. What am I going to tell you? Oh, I know. Let's just say Pat was mentioning going to the mailbox and... he grabbed those bills. Do you open them up right there, standing by the mailbox? You prefer to go in where you've got...
2: There is an outdoor garbage can there, so I can stand there. Ignore.
0: Maybe you're a little bit behind. You're paying 20-plus% interest on some of those old bills. Maybe it's time to take advantage of the fact that, hey, you own that house. That house is worth a lot more than it was just a few years ago. That's pretty much universal right now. And if that's the case, you might be able to take advantage of that without selling your house, just by refinancing it. 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
22: It's the Storm Tracker 6 forecast on Q106.
23: I'm Storm Tracker 6 meteorologist Katie Nicolau. Here's a look at your forecast. Today we'll see increasing cloud cover across the area, culminating in the chance for strong to severe storms in the afternoon and evening. High temperatures will be in the mid-80s, and with these storms, we could have an isolated tornado threat as well as the potential for large hail and damaging winds. Overnight will be mostly cloudy with lows in the mid-60s.
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3: Hi.
2: Pat O'Godwin's the... Pat O'Godwin.
4: I like it.
2: Pat Godwin's there.
5: I am indeed.
2: Yes, there's Jess.
5: I am indeed. You're a leprechaun,
3: aren't you?
2: There's Jess Hooker.
3: Hello.
2: Jeff Owoske is over there.
6: That's right.
2: There's Ace Cosby.
7: Hey.
2: I'm Josh Arnold. There's Tom.
8: This just in.
2: What?
8: Christy had the story about that owl that they fixed up after months and months of rehab. They released it, eaten by a fox.
2: Oh, boy.
8: Oh, I'm just kidding. After Josh told us about the dead whale, I thought...
3: Well, if you read into that dead whale story...
4: What happened?
3: Well, it had already been stranded in the Baltic... It got into the Baltic Sea.
2: Like the whale was done.
3: The whale was dying. And they forced it back into where it's supposed to go. It kept beaching itself.
4: They didn't want that blood on their hands, and so they let the whale go.
3: They took the whale, put it on a barge, took it all the way back up to Denmark, released it... And then
2: it's
3: it
2: one of those cases
3: gone.
2: Where I think their hearts were in the right place, of course, but nature was naturing.
3: Right. It was a humpback whale.
4: Whales do. They beach themselves when they want to die.
2: Some will. Some will die. They call it a whale fall where they die and then they go down and they create, like their bodies go to the bottom of the ocean. They create this whole ecosystem. It's crazy.
3: Wow. So they will not be touching it. That's what they said. They're going to let it.
2: Yeah, they got to
3: don't go near it. Aww. It's probably got disease. Yeah. That's why it was sick.
8: Well, they tried to recover the Evan Rude outboard they put on its tail to help him swim.
2: Right, right. But, they figured.
8: Yeah.
3: Yeah. I mean, bless their hearts. I know. But they started way back in March. I mean, this
8: Why haven't the Evan Rude people purchased the Pearl Jam song Even Flow?
2: What would well, for what?
8: Evan Rude makes your boat go. Work on that, Pat.
5: I'm good.
2: Work on that, Pat.
4: I'm good.
8: We're ready for a song, Pat. You got one that ties into one of these stories?
5: No.
8: Okay.
3: A man from Florida returned a cash-filled fanny pack to its rightful owner. WBBF reports Mr. Louis Salazar was using the restroom at a Wawa in Riviera Beach when he spotted the fanny pack handing on the safety railing.
2: Would fanny packs be less embarrassing if they were called something else?
3: Yeah. Probably.
8: But it was a lot of money.
3: When he looked inside to see if he could find the owner's ID, instead found $30,000 in cash.
2: Mm.
3: Meanwhile, the person who accidentally left it behind reported it missing to the Riviera Beach police, who contacted Mr. Salazar and had him come to the station to return the money.
8: Does anyone wonder...
3: The grateful owner told the station...
8: Who carries around $30,000?
3: He was astonished that all the money was still there, but Mr. Salazar replied, it's not my money to take. I was not raised that way.
2: No, but you hand that guy $3,000.
4: Yeah, off the top.
2: Yeah.
3: Exactly.
4: Hmm.
3: What do you mean he had $30,000 in cash?
8: Did the police then...
3: Think he was a drug dealer? What are you talking about?
2: Maybe buying something.
6: Yeah, he may have been going to buy a car, and then he gets there, he's like, oh my gosh, no.
4: Yeah.
8: If I had $30,000, it wouldn't be in a fanny pack, it would be in my fanny.
2: Yeah.
8: If I had $30,000 in cash, wouldn't you be...
2: I'm also not stopping to go to the bathroom or anything.
8: Wouldn't you be very cognizant of the fact that you have $30,000?
4: Yeah, that's wild.
2: I
4: wonder if that was a drop.
2: Maybe.
4: That may have been a drop that somebody walked in on that wasn't their money.
2: Oh, I just left it here. Yeah. I forgot it.
4: Yeah.
6: Oh.
2: I mean, Salazar is a drug dealer name.
8: No, he's the honest guy that returned it.
3: He's the honest guy that returned the money.
2: They're all drug dealers.
3: If you were doing a drug deal, you wouldn't call the police and tell them you lost your money.
8: How much space does $30,000 take up? I guess if they're $100 bill. Okay,
2: it's less than you think.
8: Yeah,
4: you think so?
3: Yeah,
8: it'd be a
3: 30 blow pack.
2: I remember I saw $1 million once. A casino had it in a case.
4: Oh yeah,
2: and it was so small.
4: Yeah. What did we learn from Karen in Goodfellas when this much? Yeah.
5: Amount of money?
4: Yeah.
8: Oh, yeah.
4: Yeah.
8: But your fanny pack does seem to be the wrong
3: term.
8: What, butt bag?
3: No.
6: I don't, they got to come up with something.
4: They're great, fanny though. Pack? I love them. They're so good. They're so helpful.
8: But for a lady, for guys don't.
6: It's because of the fanny part.
4: Yeah.
8: Do you wear it with the goods up front or in the back?
4: I wear it right around my waist where I can access everything. Yeah.
6: I never really see it around the back. I see it on the sides of the front.
4: Yeah.
3: Typically now it's a crossbody.
6: The back, you're just asking to be ripped off. Yeah.
3: But yeah. Why would you put it on your back?
8: That's where your fanny is.
3: Yeah, but that's not where you wear it.
4: No.
8: It's a terrible name.
4: But the fanny,
3: well, if you call
4: anywhere
3: it
4: else
3: back,
4: but here.
6: True. Right.
4: The fanny in England is the front, right?
8: Well, last time I checked, we were in the United States. We got rid of it.
4: Maybe that's where they were invented.
3: Okay. Wait, what do you want to call it? A pussy back?
6: Oh. What?
8: Oh, what? Did she say William?
6: She sure did.
3: Did that make you want to wear it?
6: My wiener twitched. Everything
7: makes me want to smell it.
6: That was an orchestra of emotion.
8: I mean, if you're at least in the movies, if you're carrying around that much cash, you'd have it in a locked briefcase.
4: Well,
8: handcuffed to your.
4: When we would be on the tour and we would sell merch, I had it was like a fanny pack, but it was like flesh tone, and you made it as tight as you can under your clothes.
6: I had one of those.
4: So when we would travel with all that cash, I would put it under my clothes before I got on the plane.
6: Yeah.
4: And the cash was right there. No one would ever know.
6: I flew from South Korea to America with one of those.
4: Yeah.
6: Because I had earned more than I would have had to pay taxes.
3: Didn't you get stopped in security?
6: Korean taxes, by the way.
4: No. I mean, it was just paper. It was. I mean, if I did, I just told them what it was.
3: Okay.
4: Yeah.
3: That seems like a security risk. I mean, it seems like that would show up on one of those.
8: Okay.
3: Radar.
6: It may now, yeah.
4: Yeah.
8: Footnote. Okay, here's a different version of the story. I was trying to do a little homework over here. This version of the story says there were $30,023 in it.
6: Huh.
8: So there's a couple of loose bills.
4: Well, maybe that's what he had on him before he went to the bank.
6: Right, right. Or he closed out an account.
4: That's true. Yeah, that's what was left.
3: Or maybe with tax, that's what the car cost.
8: Okay. Who knows? But the guy, at least, he turned the money back to the cops, did the right thing.
4: Mm-hmm.
8: But also, if you've ever seen the movie A Simple Plan,
3: yeah, you don't
8: if you ever find a lot of money,
3: don't take
8: immediately
3: it.
8: Call the police and don't get near it.
6: Or don't even, just walk away.
4: Walk away, yeah.
6: There's a duffel bag in the woods. Walk away.
3: An Omaha bar called the Barber Shop will have to change its name because it's not a barber shop. The New York Times reports the bar known as Barber Shop Blackstone occupies the same space where the owner's father cut hair for decades. And, of course, the name is a nod to that legacy.
5: Yeah, I like it.
3: Well, the state said they could not use the name because they were not licensed barbers.
6: Lighten up.
3: The Nebraska Board of Barber Examiners told the owners that the barber shop moniker was trademarked, along with the signature Barber Pole, under threat of civil and criminal consequences. The owners have temporarily renamed the business the Censored Shop Blackstone.
6: Yeah, own
3: amid it. Their ongoing federal lawsuit against the state.
8: Oh, well, wait till they find out that BW3s doesn't have any living buffaloes in there.
6: Yes.
5: Yeah.
8: There was a really nice bar called The Library.
4: Mm-hmm.
6: I love stuff like that.
4: Yeah, I do too.
8: Yeah,
3: there's still a nice place, a restaurant called The Library that I'm familiar with. Yeah.
5: I pick up my son right by there.
4: Does this mean they don't sell babies at Bye Bye Baby? That's not where
8: you raise a good point.
6: I have bought a baby there.
4: Yeah.
8: Yeah. And that place called the Sports Bra.
4: Yeah.
8: Remember that?
6: Called the Sports Bra.
4: No, it's new.
8: It's a franchise.
6: Oh, yeah. What is it?
4: We're getting one here in town. It shows all women's sports. It's a women's sports
6: bar. Oh, that's right. Okay, yeah. We did talk about that. That's cool.
4: Yeah. Yeah, it is very cool.
6: Yeah.
4: I can't wait to go. I'll report back.
7: There's that strip club and the old barbershop called Clips and Tips.
4: It's not tips, bub.
7: Oh, yeah.
8: It's not clips either. It's bottomless.
3: A neighborhood in Atlanta, Georgia is being invaded by empty Waymo taxis.
8: Did anybody see this video?
4: Yes, I did.
8: This is hilarious.
3: Residents of the Battleview Drive cul-de-sac told local news outlets that they have recorded dozens of Waymo vehicles driving through their neighborhood early in the morning. Locals say the situation is worsening, but Waymo refuses to respond to them. In a statement made to WSB-TV, Waymo said, we take community feedback seriously and have already addressed the routing behavior.
9: Weird.
3: One resident said as many as 50 vehicles drove into the neighborhood in 1 hour. At one point, a resident placed a traffic sign in the middle of the road to try to stop the vehicles from coming in, and as many as 8 vehicles became stuck while trying to turn around in the cul-de-sac.
9: How odd.
8: It was a video of it I saw yesterday.
4: They almost hit the cul-de-sac cat. People were very mad.
8: Oh, yeah, I say after 10 laps, it's open season. Take all the parts you want. Now, you've ridden in a Waymo.
7: Right? Yeah. Yeah, I drove rode all over San Francisco in one.
4: Didn't they lock you in? Wouldn't let you roll down the window?
7: No, I rolled down the window in case I got locked in.
3: That's what I
7: can
3: do.
7: Exit out
8: but
7: the
8: didn't
7: window.
8: Didn't you say people were heaving stuff at you?
7: And... Well, my friends were like, at the stoplights, roll your windows up because people will spit on you.
4: Oh, my God.
8: Lovely.
7: Yeah. They don't like technology in San Francisco.
9: Near Silicon Valley. No.
3: Yeah, yeah. that makes some sense, right? Yeah,
8: I can see why.
3: Yeah.
7: Well, let's put it this way. No one who was spitting on us had on a suit.
9: right.
3: Wow. Yeah.
9: And then there were some homeless folks like getting in them and sleeping, right? They were.
4: Yes, in the back.
9: Yeah. Yeah.
3: Mm-hmm. Well, then we had the one. Did you see the one that got caught in the water in the river because it doesn't recognize water?
9: Well, so that needs to be fixed now.
3: Yeah, like the street had flooded and they couldn't. The Waymo did not recognize that it was a flooded street.
9: I gotcha.
3: Yeah, so they're retooling.
9: I don't think they're a bad thing overall, no. But yeah, no. they can work.
7: In one place, we did get stuck in a traffic jam, but it was a traffic jam for all the cars, and we just got out and left it in traffic.
9: Oh, okay.
7: And then just walked the rest
8: of the
7: way.
8: Did you say something to it?
7: You just say end ride and it unlocks the doors and you get out. We were just in the middle of traffic and got out and walked to the sidewalk.
3: Then we had the story last week. Remember the guy had his briefcase and everything in the trunk and the trunk wouldn't open at the airport?
7: It took off.
3: Yeah.
9: Get back here, you son of a
3: And he couldn't get his stuff.
9: Yeah. Do they have tiny fridges and things like that in there?
7: No.
9: Where you could purchase.
4: Like hospitality?
9: Yeah.
7: That'd be cool.
8: That's probably coming.
3: Yeah, probably. They're very popular in L.A. and Phoenix. And
8: if they, what do they do about places where there's a lot of snow?
3: They're not there yet. Unless you just do it seasonally, they haven't conquered.
7: A robot comes out, puts on snow chains.
8: Yeah, we'll get you out of here in just a few minutes.
10: Jeff, how fast do they go?
7: Ours got up to like 40 at times. But we were in
3: city. You're in the city. Okay. They don't.
9: But it was unfortunately they got up to 40 on Lombard Street.
7: Yeah, exactly. we should have taken it down Lombard Street.
9: I would imagine that's one of the number one things they do with those.
4: Yeah.
8: Oh, tourists want to go down the.
9: Yeah.
7: I've driven it before and it's scary. Like, it's scary to drive in San Francisco.
9: It's a pain in the ass.
7: Yeah.
9: Oh, driving in San Francisco is hairy. Yeah.
8: Mm. Yeah, I've been there, but I've never driven there.
4: Me neither.
9: Yeah, it can be hairy.
4: Yeah.
9: But
7: yeah.
8: Hmm. Well, I'll look forward to trying the Waymo.
7: It's fun.
8: Yeah.
3: A new poll out there shows more than half of Americans, though, are kind of tired of hearing about AI. According to the Talker Research Survey of 2,000 U.S. adults, and we were talking about AI earlier, nearly half believe AI is everywhere and is nearly impossible to escape. 30% see the technology being pushed on them by social media or by work. 50% of those polled believe AI has only partially lived up to what they were told the technology was capable of.
9: It just started.
3: I know.
9: Yeah. I know it's been 3 or 4 years, but come on.
3: Despite the fatigue.
7: Oh, sorry. I saw this video over the weekend, and it was a wolf attacking someone's pet, and their other dog comes and attacks the wolf and fights it off, and it's obvious AI.
3: Mm-hmm.
7: And the first comment was, "This brings a tear to my AI." And I was like, that's the best comment ever.
3: Despite the fatigue, 40% say they still view AI positively compared to 30% who see it negatively. That leaves 30%. 70% of respondents use AI to some degree, with 15% say they are daily users, 20% use it a few times a week. I think you use it without knowing it. I think a lot of people do.
4: Yeah, they put it in. They think that they're Googling something. And it's not that. Yeah.
8: My computer just told me that AI is sick about hearing about us.
9: Yeah, no kidding. How'd you like to be AI?
8: Hey, you can call me Al.
4: Do you guys use AI?
9: I have used it on the, when you, like you said, when you search something, it's now like the top thing that comes up, and it's pretty helpful.
10: It is. It's helpful.
8: It can be wrong a lot.
9: Yeah. I haven't found that yet.
4: I haven't asked it questions where I need facts. I've asked it to, like, we'll get stuff from listeners or whomever, and I want to, I have a certain tone to my email, and I know that it's not polite nor professional. So I'll say what I want to say exactly how I say it, and then I put it into AI and say, please make this nice. And that's how I use it.
3: I'll admit I use ChatGPT a lot. I told you I did the shower, my shower plant, and then the other day I asked it about something, and it goes, "Oh yeah, that would be perfect. It'll go really nicely with the plant you put in your shower." It remembered that I already had that.
4: So do you talk to it like it's a person? I'll be like, "Good morning. Could you help me with this email?"
3: I just do.
9: I am polite with in my car. I can say it's crazy. I know many people can do this, but I am blown away that I can go, please play Blind Melon No Rain.
4: Right.
9: And it will play Blind Melon
11: No Rain. I love that.
9: What? So, and I'm very polite.
11: Yeah. Talk to your car connect.
9: I always say please and thank you. And
4: yeah, I do too.
9: Wow.
3: I don't. I sometimes will say thank you, but I don't go good morning. I greet it.
4: I don't know why.
9: Why not?
4: But I don't know, but I've always assigned emotions to inanimate objects. Like, that's always been a thing.
8: You know what's
4: going to
8: happen?
4: What? I'm going to get a boyfriend?
8: No, you're going to say... Oh. Open the pod bay doors, pal.
9: Pal.
4: Pal.
9: I can't do that, Jess.
8: Pal. He's going to say, I'm sorry, Dave. I mean, Jess, I can't do that. What is the line in the movie? I forget. Open the pod bay doors, pal. Yeah. Sorry. Yeah. I don't talk to much. I'll occasionally be on the air, and I'll throw in something like, who's in the cast of so-and-so?
4: Sure. Yeah.
8: I just did it 2 weeks ago, and it gave me, it made a huge mistake.
7: I'll use it a little to have it write all my papers for school.
4: Yeah.
7: But other than that, well, now when you submit a paper, it immediately, you submit it, and within 5 seconds, it comes back what percentage it is ranked AI that your paper is.
9: Right.
7: Like, it'll come back yellow, green, or red.
4: No way.
7: And it's like, there's a 95% chance this isn't AI, or there's an 85% chance AI was used to write this.
4: You.
7: On every paper you submit.
4: Yeah. You submit to your professor.
7: Yes. And when you submit it there, it goes through an AI filter.
4: Wow.
7: To see how much AI you used.
9: And eventually they'll go, okay, you can use 20%, I think.
7: Right.
4: Yeah,
7: like,
4: you're
7: get away. That's the thing. If you're quoting something.
9: Exactly. If you're citing the reference.
7: And you put the reference in, it still says that you used AI.
9: Sure.
7: Even though you
8: didn't. That's legit. It is footnoted, and you say, this is a quote.
7: So that'll be yellow, which means the teacher needs to double check to make sure the stuff that's marked AI isn't AI.
4: Yeah.
7: But.
8: Okay. Now, coming up, Christy, what do you got over there?
3: Coming up, what do we have? We have. We've never gotten to this story. It's been around for a while. Should emojis be used in your workplace communications? And I have a story. Workers who love impressive corporate jargon, you know, that use it all the time, like out of the box or whatever, they likely to be bad at their jobs.
9: Yes.
4: Yeah. Yeah, I believe that.
8: That is an absolute truism.
4: Mm-hmm.
8: Right now, I want to say hello to our friends at Simply Safe. The award-winning home security system and also a work security system. 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
23: It's the Storm Tracker 6 forecast on Q106.
24: I'm Storm Tracker 6 meteorologist Katie Nicolau. Here's a look at your forecast. Today we'll see increasing cloud cover across the area, culminating in the chance for strong to severe storms in the afternoon and evening. High temperatures will be in the mid-80s, and with these storms, we could have an isolated tornado threat as well as the potential for large hail and damaging winds. Overnight will be mostly cloudy with lows in the mid-60s.
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3: 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Christy Lee's at the news desk.
4: Hi.
3: Pat Godwin's there.
5: Hello.
3: There's Jeff Oskey.
6: You sure? Yeah.
7: You were doing so well.
3: I'm still doing well. Jess Oskey.
8: Mother ever!
7: See, I told you.
5: Oh, I thought that was going to be real.
7: This is what happens. This is what happens when we bring in AI, Josh.
3: Yes.
7: We should bring in the... Okay, Josh, you do it for real now.
3: There's Jess Hooker.
4: Hi.
3: Ace Cosby's there.
9: Hello.
3: I'm Josh Arnold. There's Tom.
7: Thank you very much. We have a piece coming up about jargon at the workplace.
4: Yes, I love this story.
7: And every business has its inside stuff.
4: Sure.
7: Work in a restaurant for a while. And yeah. That's,
4: 86 the corn. Or,
7: exactly. And then that, of course, became controversial recently. 86 means you're out of it. Remember that?
4: Yeah.
10: I didn't know there was a controversy.
3: Oh, let's just move on.
10: Yeah, okay, sorry.
7: You don't want to hear about it. Yeah, but
4: I didn't know there was either. Sorry, I brought it up.
7: Yeah, the it came up.
3: Well, you're either for it or you're not.
7: But okay. Every we have some jargon here, and sometimes
4: not any we can say.
7: Some of it is dated.
10: Mm-hmm. Oh, okay.
7: We'll talk about. Well, for example, I don't know if you've seen this, Miss Hooker. I don't know if you know what this thing is over here. See this machine right here?
3: It's hidden by everything.
7: Okay, yeah. Sorry.
4: Nobody can see that.
7: It's called a cart machine.
10: Oh, yes, I know what
7: they haven't used these in radio stations for quite some time. This is a cart.
3: That helps.
7: Yeah. Oh, it does?
3: Cart is short for cartridge.
10: Yes.
3: Everybody knows what a cartridge
7: this
3: is.
7: This looks like an old 8-track from a...
3: hence a cartridge.
10: It looks like it's made out of the same things that like a cassette holder was made out of. Yeah, it's bigger.
7: It's sort of the size of a small book. But
3: no, it is.
10: I would say a large note card.
3: Bang it on the mic again. Maybe that'll think we can.
7: I like AI, Josh.
3: Right now you're getting AH, Josh.
7: Anyway, in the world of jargon, mm-hmm. This is called a cart, and that's a cart machine. You're wondering, why do I have this antique machine here?
4: Because, why do you have that, Tom?
7: Because I gave Eddie, I had Eddie install this thing. And we're going to go back because we have probably, several hundred of these carts.
10: Well, more than that.
7: That have all kinds of old pieces of this radio show.
4: I thought you paid interns to put all those digital or something at one point.
3: I thought so, too. But
4: I thought they were all on a computer somewhere.
10: But he won't get rid of them. Yeah, they are.
7: Mistakes were made.
3: No.
7: So okay. We've got this thing, and it's set up, and I'm going to get a bunch of carts.
4: Play it. I want to hear it.
7: Well, I can't because it makes a lot of noise.
3: Yeah, it's crazy, the whining.
7: The hum. We're going to fix that, but so one of these days.
3: It's unfixable. I mean, it's completely.
7: But the point is.
5: There's some radio jargon that even I don't get, because when I'll speak a lot of times, you'll do the scissoring thing with your fingers. I don't know what that means.
7: Yeah. That's inside,
4: more TV.
7: Inside radio.
10: Inside radio. Yeah.
4: We have to do the story. We're going to run out of time.
7: Oh, sorry.
4: New research shows that workers who love to use corporate jargon and lingo are more likely to be bad at their jobs. For this study, researchers at Cornell first developed the so-called corporate BS receptivity scale.
3: That's right.
4: And a corporate BS generator to create phrases like, we will actualize a renewed level of cradle-to-grave credentialing.
3: True. I mean, it affects the synergy.
4: Yeah, when participants engaged with generated statements alongside real quotes from Fortune 500 leaders, scientists found that workers who were more susceptible to corporate BS had lower scores on analytic thinking and a variety of intelligence tests.
3: They also love meetings.
4: People
3: who love jargon love meetings.
4: Mm-hmm.
7: And now, the impact of the structural verticalization of the optics.
4: And while they scored significantly worse on a test of effective workplace decision making, workers who fall for corporate BS are more likely to spread it.
7: There's a feedback loop. If you want to hear a lot of bad corporate BS, the sponsors at NPR tend to
10: Whoa.
7: They really don't know how to write. Not the reporters, but yeah. This is brought to you by transforming the feedback loop and using the word impact incorrectly 3,000 times during yes. today's show. And every time someone says thank you, you say thank you back. Welcome to the show. Yeah, I completely concur on that.
4: Oh, I like the word concur.
7: Oh, 10-4. Mm-hmm. Is that corporate jargon, 10-4?
3: I don't think that's corporate. That's military jargon more so.
7: But that's cool, though.
3: Yeah, exactly. Yeah. Hmm. That's jargon that can literally save your life.
10: Yeah.
0: For like radio jargon, is getting the lead out? Is that radio jargon?
7: No, that's Wednesday.
0: Didn't Marty Wright get the lead out? Isn't that Marty?
10: He invented that.
5: Double Shot Tuesday. It's him.
0: Oh, okay. My bad.
7: Yeah, corporate jargon would be, what would be a good, how do I say we're going to go into a break in corporate jargon? Oh, we're going to play some spots.
10: Yeah.
3: That's we're going to pay some bills.
4: Yeah,
3: pay some
4: bills.
7: No, that's more of a cliche. Pay a spot. If you walked up to someone today,
3: that is more jargony. Yeah.
7: You walked up to someone at the mall today and said, "I'll tell you what, I can't believe I'm paying that much for those spots."
3: Mm-hmm.
7: And go, what do you have? Artificial freckles? What the hell are you talking about? We appreciate your indulgence today. And hope you can do it again tomorrow. These are the O'Reilly Auto Parts Studios. 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
1: 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But if you've got chronic foot pain, even one step can feel like agony. So here's what you do. 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I'm Q106's Terry Stevens for the Good Feet Store. 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If you see me at a festival or doing something like that, a multi-day thing, I don't sit down for pretty much the entire time I'm there. 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It worked for me. 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

Even Flow from Pearl Jam on Miskin Rock Station Q106. I'm Span, and that's part of opening up our time together with me, which will include The 90s at Noon, brought to you by Game Day Mantelva Brighton, Feeding Frenzy, Quick and Dirty at 1:30 for tickets to see the Four Horsemen at Graywall Hall, and score a big penny the truck getting Bridge T-shirt from Superior Color and Collision in Lansing, the 2K at 2 in an hour, and then some commercial for you fresh out of the Bob and Tom Show, which will include a run of us playing Battle Axes, brought to you by Campus Oil and Auto Maintenance. You can't win if you don't sign up. You might want to do that for your chance to win before we play soon, after I give you Rock. That's right. Ozzy and more coming after 3 Days Grace. Kill Me Fast is on Miskin's Rock Station, Q106. I've tried.

Ozzy. I don't want to stop. I'm Miss Kendrick Rock Station. Q106. Some spam. We're in an hour and then some commercial for you. Gonna play Battle Axes soon. Thanks to Canvas Oil and Auto Maintenance. After Volbeat, Chains, This Linkin Park, Faint. On Miss Kendrick Rock Station, Q106. We're in commercial for you.

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Volbeat Demonic Depression on Miskin's Rock Station. Cupid 06, I'm spanning. Battle Axes is going on right now. 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You cannot play soon if you have not signed up. You might want to get on that. We're doing it 10:30, 12:30, 2:30, or 4:30. Here's Chains with I Stay Away on Miskin's Rock Station. Cupid 06, you better not. 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
1: Poppy featuring Courtney LaPlana, Spirit Box, Name of the Evanescence, Eddie Hughes on Michigan's Rock Station, Q106. 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
2: Hello?
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2: I would like a G10.
1: G is in goat and the number 10, correct?
2: Correct.
1: G is in goat and the number 10. And I see you have managed to go in the middle of a four-space slot covering as much space as you can, hoping that maybe you'll nab a guitar hiding in that little piece right there. And as I go to G10, I'm looking carefully. I'm scoping it out. I'm periscoping that bad boy and hoping that we will subway sing a guitar, but we will not. It is a mess.
2: Oh, darn it.
1: Yeah, it was a
2: Thank
1: good
2: Thank you.
1: Choice. You're welcome. Keep listening. You may get called again and have another run at Battle Axes, okay?
2: All right, thanks.
1: We will do it again at 12:30, 2:30, and 4:30, as we will eventually sync another guitar. And Battle Axes is brought to you by Campus Soil and Auto Maintenance. 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

Dead Sugar, Inland LaPrey on Michigan's Rock Station, Q106. I'm spanning. It was so good to have them in for a full show at the Green Door, the very same place we're having another show, acoustic style, with none other than Autumn Kings, who'll be there Thursday. Doors are at 2. We'd love to see you come by. It's free. It's all ages. Green Door in Lansing, Thursday. It's Autumn King's acoustic show. We're in commercial-free queue with me, Span, and I got Blink-182 and Lansing Zone are virtual on the way after the Foo Fighters. All My Life is on Q106.

Blink 182 one more time on Michigan's Rock Station, Q106. Godsmack's on the way in commercial free Q after Lansing's own A Virtue. Their latest, Death of the Altar, is on Q106.

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Got smacked straight out of the line on Mexican Rock Station Q106. I'm Span, and we can't wait to see you face to face at a show we all put together Thursday. Let me explain it after Dodge. 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

0: Hailstorm back from the dead on Michigan's Rock Station Q106. I'm Span and the Autumn Kings Acoustic Show. That's right, baby. It's at the Green Door in Lansing Thursday. That's right. 4 days from now, doors open at 2 o'clock, and Autumn Kings will be there to meet you, say hi, and entertain you with an acoustic show. 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Tara's excited. And we're just glad we can all make it come together. 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
16: It's the Storm Tracker 6 forecast on Q106.
17: I'm Storm Tracker 6 meteorologist Katie Nicolau. Here the look at your forecast. Today we'll see increasing cloud cover across the area, culminating in the chance for strong to severe storms in the afternoon and evening. High temperatures will be in the mid-80s, and with these storms, we could have an isolated tornado threat as well as the potential for large hail and damaging winds. Overnight will be mostly cloudy with lows in the mid-60s.
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1: 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I'm a rock and roll enormous King's Rock Station, Q106. Autumn King's on the way after my favorite Metallica song, The Unforgiven 2 on Q106.

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I'm Span, and we got a winner. And follow the bleeder that I'll share with you after Autumn King's latest Gone, Gone, Gone's on Q106.

0: Autumn King's gone. I'm Miskin Drag Station Q106. I'm Span, and I have no idea what that sounds like acoustically, but we all gonna find out Thursday at 2. 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I'm Span, and congratulations to Alexis Gonzalez of Battle Creek. 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

Lincoln Park Heavy is the Toronto Miscans Rock Station, Cubit 06. I'm Spin, and I got your 90s at noon brought to you by Game Day Men's Health of Brighton and your feeding frenzy after Shinedown's latest. 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

0: as the whole noon hour until 1 o'clock by texting Frenzy to 517-694-QNO6. Frenzy to 517-694-7106. 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
0: 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I'm Span, and the song Runaway Train by Soul Asylum is from their 1993 album Grave Dancers Union. And the thing that people remember most about that song isn't the fact that it was influenced in the writing by Woody Guthrie and La Siesta Del Martes, or that it's a song about a man facing really sad, desperate, depressive times and life choices. But it's about the music video that featured a whole bunch of missing kids, 36 exactly, and it turns out that 21 of the missing children shown in Soul Asylum's hit song, Runaway Train's music video, 21 kids were found, which makes me think about making music videos in an entirely different light than we currently do them. But I don't know, I guess we as a society aren't ready to totally find ways to capitalize on helping children by making music videos, or helping society in general. They tend to just be strictly artistic endeavors, which feels like we're kind of leaving a hole in the world when Soul Asylum with one video could find 21 missing kids out of the 36 they shown in the video from one Runaway Train. Your 90s at noon, brought to you by Game Day Men's Health of Brighton this Monday on Michigan's Rock Station, Q106. Thanks, y'all.

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18: It's the Storm Tracker 6 forecast on Q106.
19: I'm Storm Tracker 6 meteorologist Katie Nicolau. Here to look at your forecast. Today we'll see increasing cloud cover across the area, culminating in the chance for strong to severe storms in the afternoon and evening. High temperatures will be in the mid-80s, and with these storms, we could have an isolated tornado threat as well as the potential for large hail and damaging winds. Overnight will be mostly cloudy with lows in the mid-60s.
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0: Bear Truth with Free on Miskin Rock Station, Q106. I'm Span, and if you're one of those people who's looking at Caleb Shomo's Instagram account and making fun of him because he now wears makeup every now and then, you're a bad human being. Just want to let you know. That said, I'm going to call up a good human being who's going to try and win an autographed guitar and battle axes. Drop that bomb! Hello, this is Span with Q106. I'm looking for Tammy if they're available.
1: This is her.
0: Hey, Tammy, how you doing today?
1: I'm doing all right.
0: Excellent. You got time to play some battle axes?
1: I do.
0: All right. So when you're ready, head on over to Q106FM.com. Take a look and give me your best guess. 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
1: All right. Let me get down to the board.
0: Yeah, thanks for picking up. I get tired of having to call like 12 people.
1: Well, thanks for calling me.
0: You're welcome.
1: All right. Let's see. I'm looking at the board. Only one guitar sunk. Let's say H2.
0: H as in happy and the number 2, correct?
1: Correct.
0: H as in happy and the number 2. Hitting a little space of 4 with a 5, I guess, kind of, sort of. Making sure that no guitars are hiding in that little space right there. Hit it dead in the middle to make sure that you hit several different cross breezes in hopes that one of those breezes will smash up in against a guitar that will fall into your ownership if you hit it just once and then get another chance, but you won't because it missed.
1: Ah,
0: yeah, sorry, Tammy, but you could have another chance to play again and win. An autographed guitar and battle axe is brought to you by Campus Oil and Auto Maintenance. So don't give up. Keep paying attention, okay?
1: I appreciate you.
0: So, no guitars sunk so far since the one. And we're doing this again at 2:30 and 4:30 with Terry and myself. Hopefully you could be our next winner of an autographed guitar. But it can't be you if you don't sign up at Q106FM.com. So get to it. I got Presidents on the way after Theory of Dead Man. RX is on Miskin's Rock Station, Q106.

Stanazi and Steve Stevens, Gods of Rock and Roll, the Michigan Rock Station, Q106. I'm Spanning. You can be the God in a new being's life, and it'll change your life too. I'll explain after President Destroy Me on Q106.

0: President Destroy Me on Michigan's Rock Station, Q106. I'm Span, and every week I head over to Empire Motors of Lansing on MLK, just north of 96, because I want to show you an animal for our pet of the week, brought to me from Ingham County Animal Control and Shelter by Hannah or somebody else. Watch the video we put on our Facebook, because that's how you know how the dog behaves best. And after watching that video, you can make your decision on whether you want to adopt them or not. That's what we'd appreciate. A lot of people just be like, I don't care. It's the pet of the week. I'll just show up. Nah, I can't stop you. But I'd prefer you actually watch the video first. For real. Even the good-natured ones might have some weird quirks. I had one dog who was real good-natured, then all of a sudden started barking at everyone. No idea why, but those are the type of things you want to be prepared for by watching the video and then going to Ingham, going through the process, after which the dog goes home with you for free, because Empire covers the Pet of the Week adoption fees with Q106.
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AC/DC, Back in Black on Michigan's Rock Station, Q106, I'm Span, and I have got your quick and dirty at 1:30, rapidly approaching, where you can win your way into the Four Horsemen at Graywall May 23rd, and nab a big Penny the Truck Hitting Bridge t-shirt from Superior Color and Collision 2 in a little bit. But first, let's get some Audio Slave and Five Finger Death Punch up in here, with Baby Metal, no less, after From Ashes to New. 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

0: Audio Slave Like a Stone on Michigan's Rock Station Q106. I'm Span, and a little bit later this hour, we're going to get quick and dirty at 1:30 for your chance to win your way into the Four Horsemen. They're going to be at Greywall Hall May 23rd, where you could be with your Big Penny the Truck Hitting Bridge teaser from Superior Color and Collision in Lansing 2 if you answer my question true about the Red Hot Chili Peppers. But first, we have got to discuss exactly what we got going on Thursday after Five Finger Death Punch with Baby Metal. 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

0: Def Leppard, Love Bites on Michigan's Rock Station, Q106, I'm Span and Stop Playing. 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
2: It's the Storm Tracker 6 forecast on Q106.
3: I'm Storm Tracker 6 meteorologist Katie Nicolau. Here's a look at your forecast. Today we'll see increasing cloud cover across the area, culminating in the chance for strong to severe storms in the afternoon and evening. High temperatures will be in the mid-80s, and with these storms, we could have an isolated tornado threat as well as the potential for large hail and damaging winds. Overnight will be mostly cloudy with lows in the mid-60s.
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0: You damn right it is. It's that game where you answer a rock news question correctly by text for a chance to win your way into a show. And this week I got tickets for the Four Horsemen. They're going to be at Great Wall Hall May 23rd, where you could be with your Big Pin in the Truck Eating Bridge t-shirt, courtesy of Superior Color and Collision in Lansing 2. If you answer my question true about the Red Hot Chili Peppers, as it turns out, the drummer, Chad Smith, looks like somebody and proved it by fooling everybody into thinking he was the host of Saturday Night Live this past weekend until the celebrity lookalike, well, the celebrity he's the celebrity lookalike for, showed up asking him what the hell's going on. It was funny, it was cute, and it's a bit that they can do in perpetuity because they literally look just like each other. My question for you is, what's the name of the celebrity? Text the name of the celebrity that Chad Smith, the drummer for the Red Hot Chili Peppers, looks like to 517-694-QB06, 517-694-7106. What is the first and last name of the actor slash comedian slash comic actor slash blah, blah, blah, blah, blah that Chad Smith looks like for your chance to win your way into the Four Horsemen? I got Evanescence on the way with their latest after the Chili Peppers give it away. Michigan's Rock Station, QB06.

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I'm Span. And if you're looking to win some money, it just so happens we can do that for you. But we need something. Let me explain after Evanescence. Who will you follow on Q106?

0: Evanescence, who you follow on Michigan Rock Station Q106. I'm Span, and I hope you follow us on Facebook. 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

0: Skid Row 18 and Life on Miskin's Rock Station Q106. I'm Span. It's always hilarious if people say keep politics out of rock because let's go back in time.
1: Taking you back to the first decade of the new millennium. 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
0: The very center of rock music in general is dissent, especially against the ruling class, because when black people made it, it was because the music was being vilified by the powers that be, predominantly people that did not look like them, telling them that their music courts the devil, that it's evil, that it's terrible, and then you name it after an activity that at the time thinking a man and a woman would do in a car, so it's extra sinful, it's from the devil, you shouldn't do this music. Fast forward to today, from their album The Resistance, from the band Muse, who Terry just gave away tickets to see at the last remote he did. You should definitely go see us when we're out and about. We loaded up with tickets to all types of stuff you want to go to. They have a song called Uprising, which is specifically motivated by various rock formats and, let's just say, fashionable flares to relay a message of standing up against the ruling classes and the oppressors to reclaim your rights and take control of the life that you have to live on this planet with them in power. So together, for your Monday edition of the 2K at 2, I give you Muse's Uprising. Let's celebrate together on Miskin's Rock Station, Q106.

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0: Motley Crue smoking in the boys' room on Michigan's Rock Station Q106. I'm Span. And we have coming very soon another opportunity for you to win an autographed guitar and battle axes brought to you by Campus Oil and Auto Maintenance on Homer Street in Lansing. Four guitars remain from Bush, POD, I Prevail, and Mammoth, which is Wolfgang Van Halen, son of Eddie Van Halen. 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And if you hit the same guitar a second time, it then belongs to you in Battle Axes. 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
1: It's the Storm Tracker 6 forecast on Q106.
15: I'm Storm Tracker 6 meteorologist Katie Nicolau. Here's the look at your forecast. Today we'll see increasing cloud cover across the area, culminating in the chance for strong to severe storms in the afternoon and evening. High temperatures will be in the mid-80s, and with these storms, we could have an isolated tornado threat as well as the potential for large hail and damaging winds. Overnight will be mostly cloudy with lows in the mid-60s.
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0: The latest from the Pretty Reckless when I wake up on Miskin's Rock Station Q106. I'm Spanning. Will we wake up from our nightmare of people not hitting guitars and battle axes?
1: Drop that bomb.
2: Hello.
0: Hello, this is Spam with Q106. I'm looking for Gregory if they're available.
2: This is.
0: Hey, Gregory. How you doing today?
2: Oh, I'm doing. How about yourself?
0: I'm great, man. Looking to play some battle axes brought to you by Campus Oil and Auto Maintenance. You available to play?
2: Yeah.
0: All right, when you're ready. Go ahead and take a look at the board and give me your coordinate, please.
2: Let's try G9.
0: G as in goat and the number 9, correct?
2: Yes, sir.
0: Okay, G as in goat and the number 9 is the spot. I see you select a little L-shaped/S-shaped/snaking line of open spaces and hope a guitar is there, right?
2: Yes, sir.
0: Well, I'm looking at Jason going the number 9, and I'm hoping and I'm praying we'll finally have someone who hits a guitar, and as you selected a spot, hopefully if you hit, you get to go again, and you hit! Hello?
2: Okay, that leaves me one option.
0: Well, then, what would that option be, Mr. Chillin' the Pants Gregory?
2: Be F9.
0: As I look at F9, I mean, come on, man. There's no other place you had to go. F9 is a second hit on the guitar. And congratulations, Gregory. You're walking away with the Bush guitar. Nice job, man.
2: Thank you, man.
0: You are welcome. What are you going to do with the guitar once you have it?
2: Probably put it up on the wall.
0: That's what I expect to hear. What I don't ever want to hear is somebody say, I'm going to use it as a practice guitar for my band. Then I'm never going to let you walk away with that guitar, okay?
2: All right, sounds good. Thank you.
0: Thank God he's not going to use it as some practice guitar. That, oh my God, that'd make me so mad. Anyway, two guitars down. First Ghost by Mike Falls of Jackson, and now Bush taken down by Gregory Farr of Eaton Rapids, but we still got three to go. P.O.D.I. Prevailing Mammoth. And we're going to give another chance to try and take a guitar down at 4:30. Make sure you signed up for Battle Axes at Q106FM.com. 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I got the new 9 Point coming up.

Bad Omens, Spectrum, Miskin's Rock Station, Q106. I'm spanning. If you like winning tickets, that's good, because we have one really easy way for you to win. And I'll tell you all about after 9 points. New one, is it? Is on Miskin's Rock Station, Q106.

0: Nonpoint, is it? Michigan's Rock Station, Q106. I'm Span, and we give away tickets to all types of shows from all types of events that we do, and it's really quite crazy, and it's stuff on the air, too, you know, Quick and Dirty at 1:30, big, fat, juicy contest. 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

Cranberry Zombie on Michigan Rock Station, Q106. I'm Span, and I will be back on Terry's show next as I give a Volbeat, Demonic Depression, Q106.

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2: 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So today in the 3 at 3, we're going to do a theme today in the 3 at 3.
3: And, is it awards? Because I got a whole bunch this weekend.
2: That's true. We're going to get to the award-winning Span here in just a sec. Because quite frankly, you know, here's the thing. I wouldn't say that Span and I are materialistic people, okay? We're not. If we were, we wouldn't be in radio.
3: Man!
2: but there is something to be said for bright, shiny objects. They are kind of, yes. It's nice to get one once in a while because sometimes the whole world loves it when you don't get down. Down. Also, sorry, just got a severe weather alert here.
3: Yeah, apparently. Uh-oh, now I'm all scared.
2: All right, fam, until 3:45, there's a severe thunderstorm warning in effect for our listening area. So we'll keep you posted on that with Storm Tracker 6. In the meantime, you ruined my bit about Outkast National Weather Service. That's fine. All right.
3: Thank God.
2: Man's like, oh no, he's gonna rap.
3: Yeah,
2: can
3: I get that weather service announcement in the speakers, please?
2: With that said, three songs involving the world. We'll start with one of our rock Lansing artists, Power Man 5000, When Worlds Collide. Apparently, they're colliding with a typhoon system on Q106.

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0: 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I'm Terry Stevens. He's Span.
1: I sure the hell am.
0: And he and I are mutual fans of the Star Set band, Brave New World.
1: Dude, that band.
0: Banger of a song. Ugh. I've never seen them when it's night or dark.
1: Are you serious?
0: Yeah. Every time I see them, it's like the middle of the day at a festival.
1: It is literally the band experience. If they're headlining and it's at night, they control the backdrop behind. They control all the lighting. So what you get is a spectacle. This is an arena band that you get in venues between 1,000 and 2,500 seats. And you guys are getting lucky. They're so good. They're so wonderful, and you've got to see them when it's not when it's dark, and they're all wearing their suits, and the lights are just... I got to stop. I got to talk forever.
0: They're that good. Now, a band that you can definitely see with us at Rock Lansing this summer at Jackson Field, Power Man 5000, before that, When Worlds Collide, and we owe you one more worldly song. In fact, let me think on this for a minute. I'm pretty sure this band is playing some gig in our neck of the woods, if I am not mistaken. And I believe that gig is Upheaval. How ready are you to see Gojira at Upheaval?
1: I want to hear them more here, but thank God we get to see them live at Upheaval.
0: Bro, they are a force of nature. This is another world. 3 and 3. We're Mr. Worldwide like Pitbull today in the 3 and 3.
1: Okay, I'll take that one.
0: Yes. On Q106.

0: Grace, apologies. It's on 94.7 The Beast. It is Rock Unleashed. What's up? I'm Terry Stevens with the award-winning Span.
1: Thank you.
0: So we were at the Michigan Association of Broadcasters Awards this weekend, and Span, dude, you stacked up trophy after trophy. Like, we were contenders for Station of the Year. Oh, we were the bridesmaid again this year, and that's not a reflection of our effort. It's here's the thing. There are so many categories you can enter for.
1: Yes.
0: And some of those categories, like, we were up against one of them talk radio stations.
1: Yes.
0: Yeah, and, like, we don't do play-by-play sports.
1: Nope.
0: Like, Channel 6 does their news, weather, and sports coverage.
1: Yeah.
0: Like, we don't do documentaries, because that's not what you're coming to us for. I mean, would you like to hear Span and I do a documentary?
1: Okay.
0: What the hell would you and I talk about for that long?
1: We're awesome enough where I'm pretty sure they would. The question is, what would be the subject were we to do one? But even so, like, this isn't like regular programming for us. Like, we don't, it's kind of unfair how many categories. Like, if you're a news station, you can enter like 30 different categories. If you're a rock station or a music station, you can enter like 15. So then when it comes to like Station of the Year decisions, you're going, I mean, it's, imagine you're going up against someone else who has more access and opportunity and you don't, but you're judged by the same criteria for that award. Seems a little booty cheeks to me.
0: It's a little bit like NASCAR, because you get points for each thing that you place in. So you want to stack points, right?
1: Right.
0: So this is like, we entered the NASCAR race, but we only got to have one of the four wheels on our car.
1: Yes. Yes.
0: But, and you know what?
1: It's total bunk, and I'm glad, though, that we were at least, they put us in the finals against the one that actually won.
0: Yes.
1: I think we had more awards than them anyway.
0: We did not.
1: I know. We did not really.
0: We did not. I was doing the math. So,
1: dang.
0: So here's the
1: thing. I know my shirt looked great, though.
0: Your shirt looked fantastic. So you can see some pics from this weekend's event on the Q106 socials. I will say, I don't want to be sour grapes, okay? Congratulations to the station that did win Station of the Year. I would just like to say they are Station of the Year in news talk, and I would like to think that we are Station of the Year for music programming. That's just, I'm gonna sit with that for a minute.
1: Bleepity bleep, bleepity bleep, bleepity bleep, Station of the Year Q106, bleepity bleep.
0: All right, he and I are gonna be crabby the entire afternoon. We're gonna see what's up with the storm system coming through with Storm Tracker 6. And then, what do you say we do some Michigan-made rock on Q106?
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1: It's the Storm Tracker 6 forecast on Q106.
17: Partly cloudy to mostly cloudy skies through the night tonight, where we do see our lows getting into the higher 60s and lower 70s across the region. High temperatures once again do rise for tomorrow into the 80s at 83 degrees in Lansing, with some scattered storms on the way as well. For Storm Tracker 6, I'm meteorologist Daniel Nemus.
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0: Michigan made rock straight out of Lansing, Up Virtue and Death of the Altar. It's on Q106. I'm Terry Stevens. He's Span.
1: I sure the hell am. Three-time solo awards winner. By the way, people, just so you know, okay, Terry has like a stack of these things as tall as he is. So as much as he talks about the awards I have, this guy has been stacking them up since he first got here. And I think between the two of us, we have something like 40 awards or something.
0: We do all right.
1: Okay, all right. Yeah. So don't let Terry sell you short on his own accomplishments. The man has credentials
0: right
1: in here.
0: I'm actually going to build a fort out of them.
1: Damn it. I should have kept my mouth shut.
0: The Fortress of Awarditude. That's what it's going to be.
1: I'm just covering my eyes.
0: Speaking of awarding things, you gave away a guitar earlier today.
1: Oh, yes, I did.
0: There you go, man. We've got the Bush guitar is off the board with Battle Axes. There are still three more hiding out there, but they are running out of places to hide. Battle Axes coming your way in just about an hour. In the meantime, we got Terry's Triple Play coming your way with Roach Home Improvement after we blow up your speakers with Skindred on Q106. Just get

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0: Michigan-made rock straight out of Detroit, Eva Under Fire, teaming up with Maria Brink of In This Moment. It's Villainous on Michigan's rock station, Q106. I'm Terry Stevens. He's Span.
1: Multi-award winner Span, by the way.
0: He's having that added to his business card right now. Span, you ready to give some stuff away?
1: 100%.
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0: Terry's Triple Play is an easy game. I say three words, you find one word that you can combine with each of those three words to form new words or new phrases. When you figure out the answer, text it to 517-694-7106, 517-694-Q106. If you do that before 4:15, you'll get a message back saying, congrats, you may have won stuff and things and material goods from Q106 and the sponsor of Terry's Triple Play, Roach Home Improvement. They are the big name in roofing, siding, and windows. Not just one thing. They do all the things. They want you to, you know, have your house, like, not have rain and stuff pouring into it, especially.
1: I mean, it's kind of helpful.
0: A little bit. Today on Terry's Triple Play, we are going to hook you up with a pair of tickets to see a very cool show coming to Gray Wall Hall in downtown Lansing May 30th. You are going to go see Vonna. Have you checked her out yet?
1: I have seen many videos of her. A buddy of mine actually follows her. Told me it's a shame I'm not going to be in town to hang out with you at that Vonna show. And I was like, who? And so what commenced was an immediate display of music videos of everything that she does. And I was like, oh my God, I can't believe she's coming here. But that's the exact kind of thing that made me excited for Gray Wall Hall when they first announced they were doing a venue here. So hell yeah.
0: Here's the other thing too. I don't know if you're aware of this. One of the opening acts that just got added, Eyes Set to Kill. Those two.
1: I get to see them alive. Them live too?
0: Remember them? I don't know if they toured around here back in the day. They played Central Wisconsin a bit. Those ladies, they shred. They're so good, dude.
1: Okay. Yeah. Hell yeah. Hell yeah. It's going to be a good night.
0: All right, fam. So if you want to win those tickets, you got to get Terry's Triple Play solved. So with that said, Span, what are today's Terry's Triple Play clues?
1: All right. The first one is Tops, like Tops, the baseball card company.
0: With one less P.
1: With Tops one less.
0: Tops says, yeah, it's got two P's in it.
1: Oh, it does, doesn't it?
0: Yeah, but so Tops as opposed to Bottoms. There we go.
1: There you go. Okay, yeah. Olive, those things that you eat.
0: So tasty.
1: And this last word, I see two words there.
0: My handwriting is garbage. The last word is slick. Dude, my handwriting
1: looks... I was like, that looks like suck. I wasn't sure.
0: It's definitely not that. It's slick, and my kerning is off on my printing there. So it's definitely slick. It's not
1: your
0: suck.
1: Your kerning is off?
0: Yes, where you how far away the letters are from each other. Yes. Did I mention that I know a thing or two about typography?
1: There is a word specific to talk about the distance between letters in a word, and you know it.
0: Of course I do. Yeah,
1: kerning.
0: I know a little bit about a lot of things, but I don't know much about anything.
1: That is about the dorkiest layer of anything I've ever heard from you.
0: Don't worry, Span. I'll save some ladies for the rest of you. All right. So what are our
1: clues? As I threw up in my mouth.
0: What are our clues again?
1: Tops, as in opposed to bottoms. Olive, that thing you eat, which is delicious. And slick.
0: There you go. If you know the word that's connected to all three of those words, text it to 517-694-7106, 517-694-Q106, and get ready to win.
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0: I just love that ow at the end. 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
1: That's a kinder way to think of it. I think of himself just like, ooh, that was so good. Let me just ow. I'm so good. Because he seems like that kind of jerk.
0: There is a bit of that. Hey, I'm Terry. He's Span.
1: I am.
0: And this is Robert the Zombie. This is I'm a Rock and Roller. It's on Q106.
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0: Toxicity from System of a Down on Miskin's Rock Station, Q106. I'm Span.
1: I'm Terry. We're going to see how the weather's shaping up with the storm systems around in a sec. But first, it's Evanescence on Q106.

0: testing the 808s in your mini truck if this were like, you know, 1990 something. 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
1: I don't even know what a mini truck is.
0: What
1: the hell is a mini truck?
0: Oh man, so this is where you learn some things about Terry. So I'm from Cincinnati, Ohio, but I did spend my formative years growing up in a crappy little redneck town just outside of Cincinnati, Ohio.
1: Okay, congratulations.
0: And me and all my little suburban friends, they would have like these smaller trucks and they would put like speakers in the back of them and listen to the most bassy stuff in the world. Everything sounded like crap. Nothing was secured properly, so the entire truck would rattle apart. And that's the sort of thing we would listen to, the most bassy stuff you could find. And metal.
1: I can totally imagine the screws just being so rattled. They're just falling. I was like, hey, how did I have another screw in my driveway? Oh, well, kick the bass.
0: The town that I grew up in was full of like really crappy cars where the stereos were worth more than the cars themselves. It was white trash-erific, let me tell you. All right, so we're going to see how the weather's shaping up, man. There's a pretty gnarly storm system rolling through. Storm Tracker 6 going to get us up to speed on that. But first, we got to see what's up with Terry's Triple Play. 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
1: Yeah, at some point. Too. Yeah, but we got to get that in.
0: But first, let's solve Terry's Triple Play. Fan, what were our clues again?
1: Tops as opposed to bottoms, olive like the things that you eat, and slick like a slick of some kind.
0: What? And the answer?
1: See, I almost said oil slick because I was like, is that the word? But I don't think that's the word.
0: It's the word. You did it. You solved it without even knowing
1: it. Are you serious?
0: Topsoil. Olive oil, oil slick.
1: Get entirely the bleepity bleep, bleepity bleep bleep, bleepity bleep, backwards, sliding in the side door, bleepity bleep out of here.
0: Even when you solve, even when you don't solve it, you solve it. It's amazing. This is why you have all those awards from the MAB.
1: That is, I do have a voluminous, voluptuous vocabulary.
0: There you go. One of these days, we'll pay you enough to match all those $5 words. All right. If you texted oil to 517-694-Q106 before 4:15, keep an eye on your phone. 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
18: It's the Storm Tracker 6 forecast on Q106.
19: Partly cloudy to mostly cloudy skies through the night tonight, where we do see our lows getting into the higher 60s and lower 70s across the region. High temperatures once again do rise for tomorrow into the 80s at 83 degrees in Lansing, with some scattered storms on the way as well. For Storm Tracker 6, I'm meteorologist Daniel Nemus.
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0: Q106 Overdrive. It is all the rock you need for the ride home with saliva. And always, I'm Terry Stevens with the award-winning span.
1: Yep, and the tree falling in my yard span. That's also the me today, thanks to the storm, yeah.
0: That storm was no joke, man. Our boss just messaged us. He's like, I just got home. Things look okay.
1: Okay.
0: But I'm like, but yeah, dude. Hey, if you're dealing with storm damage, hey, get a hold of our friends at Roach Home Improvement. You know, they sponsor Terry's Triple Play. They can fix all that mess up for you, okay?
1: If you get a busy signal, I think you know why.
0: Right. And perhaps if a tree branch has impaled the engine block of your car, you could visit the sponsor of Battle Axes, Campus Oil and Auto Maintenance, over on Homer Street in Lansing. They might just tell you, dude, just total that thing and take the insurance money.
1: Probably.
0: But if it's something they can fix, you know, they'll fix it. Although, oh, by the way, speaking of Battle Axes, we should probably play.
1: Yeah, I think we should.
0: Let's play the game.
1: Drop that bomb.
2: Ray Ray.
0: Hey.
3: Can't take your
0: phone. Oh!
3: At the tone, please record your message. When you've finished recording,
1: I called
3: simply
1: her Friday,
3: hang up,
1: she didn't pick
3: or
1: up
3: press
1: either.
3: Pound for further options.
0: Ray Ray. Romano. Raymond. What the hell is going on here, Ray Ray Haynes? It's Terry and Span.
1: Hey, girl.
0: And we're calling you to give you things. We're going to your voicemail. So
1: yeah, we're trying to hook you up.
0: Yeah, well,
1: them's the breaks.
0: Guess we'll call you again sometime. Later, buddy. We'll see you around.
1: Maybe that's her calling.
0: Mayhap. Q106. What's your name? Where are you from?
2: It's Ray Ray.
0: Ray Ray. We called you. Why are you calling us? The hell? What is going on with your phone, dude?
2: So, for some reason, whenever, like, the last time the Span tried to call me, it didn't even ring. So, this time I was lucky enough to see it.
0: Span was in stealth mode. It's okay.
1: Not on purpose. That phone was being real hinky last Friday.
0: You know what, though, man? With the storm system that's going through mid-Michigan right now, there must be something in the ionosphere that's screwing
1: something.
0: With it. All right, well, Ray Ray, we'll figure out your IT issues here in a minute, but first we got to figure out how to give you a guitar with Battle Axes. Ray Ray Haynes of Pinckney, what is your Battle Axes coordinate?
2: You're going to go with A5.
0: A, as in apple, and the number 5. Ray Ray Haynes of Pinckney, who has to be called and then calls us back for some damn reason because her phone service is super weird today.
1: Yeah.
0: Ray Ray Haynes of Pinckney, A5. It's a miss. Look, Ray Ray, the random number generator has smiled upon you a couple of times in this contest. So you got technology.
2: I appreciate the phone call.
0: You got technology working for and against you for some reason this time around. All right, well, Ray Ray, we're gonna throw your name back in the hat. Perhaps we'll call you again tomorrow morning at 10:30, right after Bob and Tom, for another round of Battle Axes. 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Ray Ray, thanks for playing with us today.
2: Later, guys.
0: Later, bud. Those guitars are running out of places to hide.
1: For real. It's all just like two-piece open sections now. Almost.
0: I would suggest that none of these guitars are safe and sound, he said, segueing so smoothly into this Shinedown song on Michigan's Rock Station, Q106.
1: Oh, my God.

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0: Michigan's Rock Station, Q106 Overdrive. It is all the rock you need for the ride home. You can check out an interview we did with the founder of Bill Murray, Johnny Frank, on the Q106 YouTube channel. Teaming up with a day to remember for that one that is always let you down. I'm Terry Stevens. He is the award-winning Mighty Span.
1: I am the award-winning Mighty Span.
0: You know, the funny thing is, one thing's, I say funny, but it's like, it's one of these things that's like, one of the awards that you picked up was for a bit you did for Superior Color and Collision.
1: Yep.
0: You know, and I think this really speaks to the magic of what this whole radio thing does. Because, like, that commercial, it didn't have a bunch of sound effects on it.
1: No.
0: It was you, like, speaking from the heart about this thing and doing it in a unique, compelling way. And that was, like, award-winning stuff.
1: Well, I have, let's see, almost 50 years of living in Michigan, which is a whole lot of personal weather-related trauma. So channeling that trauma into letting people know, beware the weather, but if it get your cheeks sideways, head on over to Superior Color and Collision in Lansing, was just a natural marriage. My agitation with this weird, weird state's weather and a sponsor who's been pretty good to us. So
0: yeah, absolutely. They also, I believe, that don't they sponsor your Quick and Dirty at 7:30?
1: Yes, because we have t-shirts, big pit of the truck eating bridge t-shirts, but we're out of the smalls, the mediums, and I think we have a couple of triple extra larges, some double X's, and a couple of XLs. So if you happen to win that, oh, I got to hook up the I forgot, the Cottonmouth King people. I got to get them t-shirts. So we're going to have even less. But if you're listening to the Quick and Dirty at 1:30, you can win a t-shirt through there from Superior Color and Collision. It's really nice.
0: There you go. And also, if you're the schmuck who vandalized Big Penny, we're going to find you.
1: Oh,
0: we're
1: going to get you. All right, have pissed off a lot of people.
0: Big Penny lives on in our hearts, and so does the music of Judas Priest, Beartooth, and more next on Q106.
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0: If you were singing washing the dog the whole time that song that was playing, you're our kind of people. Judas Priest breaking the law. It's on Michigan's Rock Station, Q106. I'm Terry Stevens with the award-winning Span.
1: And I'm getting nervous. I'm starting to realize a lot of pop culture references are getting into the, like, what's that grandpa range? Like,
0: what? What?
1: Well, I remember.
0: I don't know this one. Hold
1: on. Man. No, man. When I was working at a booty bounce bar. As the DJ, there was one time I have a Tribe Called Quest award tour. Okay. And for people of our age, it makes perfect sense. And she, not a person of my age at the time, I was only like 38, right?
0: Okay, yeah.
1: But I'm like, award tour, go ahead. And she's like, what's a Tribe Called Quest? And that was like, oh no, it's happening. It's already begun.
0: The cold chill of mortality went up his spine.
1: Oh, it went up my spine, back down my spine, out my cheeks. And
0: A virgin born upon a black stallion walked across your grave.
1: Just saying that story still makes me feel like, oh no, oh no.
0: Well, we're going to have a visit from the Grim Reaper, courtesy of Taylor Momsen after 5. But first, it's the latest from Beartooth. It's free. Q106.

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0: That's the live version of When Legends Rise from Godsmack on Miskin's Rock Station Q106. I'm Span.
1: I'm Terry, and speaking of live music, we have a free live show for you.
0: Hell yeah, we do.
1: Deets on that after the Pretty Reckless Q106.

0: Getting our steps in with Satan, Van Halen, Running with the Devil. It's on Michigan's Rock Station, Q106 Overdrive. It's all the rock you need for the ride home. I'm Terry Stevens. He's Spam.
1: I am.
0: Now, normally, when we tell you about a show, we tell you to go to the concert calendar, brought to you by Meat Southern Barbecue, Carnivore Cuisine in Old Town Lansing, and Muffler Man Auto Service Center, South Cedar in Lansing. A concert calendar, which is lovingly maintained by John Rock and Rogo.
1: It is. He works very hard doing that.
0: And he says, let your figures do the rocking. That's like one of his bits.
1: He is such a lovable dork.
0: So here's the thing. Normally we would say, hey, here is this show, go to the calendar to buy tickets, but you can't do that in this case because you can't buy the tickets because it's a free show.
1: Because it's free, baby.
0: If you want to look at like graphics and stuff, I guess you could do that.
1: Yeah, I mean, if you want to give us money, I ain't turning down cash. There. I have a Venmo. I mean, just let me know. I'll hook you up so you can give me cash. This show is free, baby.
0: There you go. Autumn Kings. They are going to be at the Green Door in Lansing this Thursday, assuming the Green Door hasn't been flattened by a tree or something
1: Man.
0: After that storm. But here's the deal. Thursday, May 21st, 2 p.m. Doors are at 2. Show will start eventually. And then, yeah, it's a free show. How many free things are there in this world? Not many.
1: I mean, today, in this economy?
0: Right. Don't miss out on your opportunity, because let me tell you, man, Autumn Kings, these guys they got a rocket ship strapped to their butts. They are rocketing up the charts. It won't be long before they're like, huh, free show. I don't believe so, peasants. So,
1: yes, that'll be $80 just to get in the door.
0: There it is, man. Do not miss this show this Thursday, Green Door with Michigan's Rock Station, Q106.
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11: It's the Storm Tracker 6 forecast on Q106.
12: Partly cloudy to mostly cloudy skies through the night tonight, where we do see our lows getting into the higher 60s and lower 70s across the region. High temperatures once again do rise for tomorrow into the 80s at 83 degrees in Lansing, with some scattered storms on the way as well. For Storm Tracker 6, I'm meteorologist Daniel Nemus.
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0: Dead Sugar and Lynn LaPrey on Miskin's Rock Station, Q106. I'm Span, and we have a free show coming.
1: I'm telling you, man, Autumn Kings. If you love Dead Sugar at the Green Door, Autumn Kings, you know the vibe, you know the scene. Don't miss out on your opportunity to see one of your favorite new artists for free, because otherwise it's going to cost a lot more.
0: Right.
1: Like Motley Crue's not playing free acoustic shows
0: Never.
1: For him. Although maybe we can get him into one of our local gentlemen's clubs. Breast taverns. Yes.
0: Breast taverns. If we brought along some pharmaceuticals, I'm sure they'd do it.
1: Crue!

0: Yeah, that's what that giant tree limb in Span's yard saying, you gotta drag me. From Ashes to Do on Michigan's Rock Station, Q106. How's the storm damage at your joint, yo?
1: Okay, the house is fine. The cars are fine. It's just we have no power. And there's a tree limb the size of a small shack in my front yard. With another tree limb much smaller than that in my front yard. With another tree limb a little bit bigger than that in my front yard. And it's just bananas, man. It's like, on one hand, you got to count your blessings because the house is fine, cars are fine. Mm-hmm. All we have is a power line down, and so far it hasn't blown anything up, so I'll take that.
0: There you go. Do you, I know you're a big gamer, so your evening's going to be much more like Dickensian. You're going to be like reading parchment by candlelight.
1: I mean, I was looking forward to finishing the next level of Rise of the Ronin, but I think I might be reading. Or I might be looking. I'll be watching YouTube till my phone dies. That's what I'm doing. I'm not reading no books. If I put any candles up, I'm going to forget to blow them out and wake up to a house on fire.
0: There is that part. Look, fam, if you've got storm damage too, you got a busy week ahead of you. So what do you say when the weekend rolls around? You join myself and or Span for some entertainment. You and I actually have competing gigs on Saturday night.
1: Oh, God. This is crazy.
0: So Span is going to be at the Four Horsemen Metallica tribute show at the Gray Wall Hall in downtown Lansing. And those guys, have you seen them before?
1: Yeah, they were at the Loft years ago. Oh, they were fantastic. I love. They all have like the black t-shirts, the black pants, and the wristbands, the athletic wristbands, yes. Which I have no idea what function that does in rock, but I like the look.
0: I know exactly what function it has. So when you are playing like that, like your wrist is going to rub up against your guitar. And yeah, you will straight up... Yeah, bro. They would look like if they didn't do that, they would look like they were self-harming if they didn't put those athletic bands
1: on
0: their wrist.
1: Fair enough.
0: Now,
1: okay.
0: While Span's doing that, I'm going to be emceeing a show where a guy actually does harm himself for fun. Dan Sperry, shock illusionist. It's amazing this man still has all his limbs. It's the magic show unlike any you've ever seen this Saturday at Awaken Haunted Attraction. If you're looking for fun stuff to do this weekend or any weekend, check our events, Q106FM.com.
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1: There were, not enough. 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

0: Rock Station Q106 with Days of the New, Touch, Peel, and Stan. I'm Terry Stevens. He's Span.
1: I am, and I miss Travis Weeks, Meeks. I hope he gets his life together because I want more music from Days of the New.
0: Oh, man, they're so good. He's such a talented guy.
1: Yeah,
0: but
1: yeah.
0: Once you star on A&E Intervention and then you don't learn your lesson after that.
1: Bruh.
0: Seriously.
1: Bruh.
0: Very talented guy, man. Hope you get it together, man. All right. And plus, you know, if he did get it together, you know what we could do?
1: What could we do?
0: We could change the name of Heavy Metal Birthdays to Days of the Newborn. We probably won't do that.
1: Anyway. I can't fire you, but I would if I could.

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0: Warrant Heaven isn't too far away. In fact, it spent the better part of the day dumping its waterways upon us on Michigan's Rock Station Q106.
1: Man, it came with a vengeance. We got an alarm in our phone like, hey guys, there's a storm coming. I was like, wait, when? They're like, 3:45. I'm like, you're giving us 45 minutes notice? It's about to be a problem.
0: Right.
1: And sure enough, several streets closed later. Oh.
0: Brutal. Absolutely brutal. While you clean up, we got a soundtrack for you on Q106, and we also celebrate birthdays.
2: It's heavy metal birthdays.
0: If today's your birthday, you share with some people who are a pretty big deal. And this one I didn't know about until today. Nicolas Marie Charles Barbier de la Serre. Now, this French soldier invented the use of raised dots for writing. This is the system that Louis Braille later used to develop the Braille writing system.
1: Wait, so this person you know what? That's like Nikola Tesla actually discovered radio, but it was Marconi who learned how to turn it into what we know it to be today.
0: Yeah, he walked so the other guy could run, basically.
1: Yep.
0: You also share your birthday with Margaret Ann Knave. This Brit was the very first recorded woman supergenarian. Yeah, at 110 years and 321 days.
1: 100 and how many years?
0: 110 years and 321 days. She almost made it to 111 years, man.
1: Like, there comes a point where it's like, yo, I've been old for almost as much time as I was young. And, like yo, this is a lot. Let me go get a nap.
0: Right. All right, you also share your birthday with Nicholas II, the last czar of Russia.
1: Oh, God. There's nothing about the leadership structure of Russia that doesn't result in, like, a most humiliating demise.
0: Right, right. Nobody thinks they're going to be the last czar.
1: Nobody does.
0: All right, you also share your birthday with mathematician and philosopher. This guy, so many works, Bertrand Russell. You also share your birthday with Pope John Paul II. He was the 264th Roman Catholic Pope, also Polish. Now, I come from a very Polish family. My super Catholic family lost their damn minds. Let's see, well, the Pope's one of us, boys! There we go!
1: Oh my God. Okay, if that's what you enjoy, God bless. I hope he makes you feel proud.
0: Yeah, well, I mean, he's been dead for a long time now.
1: So. This is also true.
0: It was such a big deal when the new guy, the Chicago
1: guy.
0: Yeah,
1: we got the Chicago Pope, yeah.
0: Dub Pope. You're like, there's almost like a team spirit that happens here for some reason.
1: Yeah, people, it's like getting the Super Bowl in your town, but for as long as they live.
0: Right, right. You also share your birthday. Now, Span, I don't know if you ever read this magazine when you were a kid. Do you remember Mad magazine?
1: I never read it. I read highlights though.
0: But very different tone.
1: Very different. I didn't have the money for I had highlights money because it was free.
0: Right.
1: I did not have Mad magazine money.
0: So Don Martin, a big time cartoonist with Mad. He was often referred to as Mad's maddest artist. And you know, I would have liked to have seen Don Martin take a crack at Goofus and Gallant. I feel like he could have had from highlights. I think he
1: better
0: would have
1: keep
0: time.
1: His grubby mitts off of Goofus and Gallant.
0: You also share your birthday with Hollywood peeps like director Frank Capra. He's the guy that directed It's a Wonderful Life.
1: I've never seen that movie all the way through.
0: Really?
1: Not once. I patently refuse to.
0: Wow.
1: I patently refuse to in the way I use the long A instead of the short A. I don't say it patently. I patently refuse to.
0: It is wild that you've managed to escape it for this long, honestly.
1: I'll see it on the TV. It's like, hey, everybody. And I'm like, get this off my TV.
0: You also share your birthday with actress, comedian, and screenwriter Tina Fey. Tremendously funny lady.
1: She is not extolled enough for all the amazing things she does. Movies, television, especially when she does stuff with Amy Poehler.
0: Oh, yeah.
1: They're
0: those two
1: super
0: together.
1: Crazy hilarious.
0: They are menaces together.
1: Yes,
0: they really are. You also share your birthday with sports type people like professional wrestler and guy who totally got away with murder. I mean, come on, Jimmy Superfly Snuka.
1: Yeah. He's not the only one, bro.
0: He's
1: not the only one.
0: You also share your birthday with a baseball superstar, Hall of Fame right fielder Reggie Jackson. That guy was a problem for any team that he played against.
1: And I always came up with the idea, well, he was bored during the regular season, because the only time he seemed to he always had great stats and everything, but all of a sudden when he was in the playoffs, he became like he became a superhero. Okay,
0: right. He went Super Saiyan, starts glowing.
1: Yeah, he's pretty nonstop when it came to playoffs.
0: You also share your birthday with Diane Crump, the very first woman to race in the Kentucky Derby.
1: Didn't we just have the first woman trainer win the Kentucky Derby?
0: Yeah.
1: Yes.
0: You would think it would have happened a little sooner. Horse racing, a little further behind.
1: A little bit.
0: You also share your birthday with music peeps like Joseph Beer, a Bohemian military trumpeter, clarinet virtuoso, and the composer who revolutionized the clarinet by adding a fifth flap. Like before that, four flaps. He's the one that added the fifth one. Now, I want you to remember his last name was Beer. So there's a very good chance that he was just like hammered one day, farting around with his clarinet, and he was like, well, what if we put a fifth flap on it?
1: I mean, I assumed he was the guy who taught us how to like make melodies by blowing over the top of beer bottles. That's what I thought he had done.
0: That would have been funnier. All right, you also share your birthday with Big Joe Turner, American blues singer. He's the guy who wrote Shake, Rattle, and Roll, classic blues tune. You also share your birthday with a guy who's probably in your Meemaw's record collection, Perry Como.
1: I have heard that name. I don't know a single song he has ever made.
0: Oh, dude, it's all Christmas music. At some point, if you're from that generation of artists, like there's like one or two that have had a song that have lasted the test of time. And the rest of it, you only hear them from like the beginning of November to, December 25th.
1: Yeah, Christmas music is like the lottery for musicians. If you make a Christmas song, either no one will ever care about it, or it'll be the greatest thing that ever happened to you.
0: Right, looking at you, Bing Crosby. Looking at you. You also share your birthday with Rick Wakeman, an exceptional keyboardist for Yes. You also share your birthday with William Wallace, not the guy that Mel Gibson played in that one movie. He was with the Guess Who when they did American Woman.
1: Oh, okay.
0: You also share your birthday with country legend George Strait. He's the All My Exes Live in Texas guy.
1: I wish he'd have played something besides country music, then I'd like him more.
0: You also share your birthday with Reckless Eric. This guy was such a one-hit wonder, but what a hit. He did this song called Whole Wide World. Our friend Joni Kelcherman on the Q106 sales team actually got to interview him back in the day. Said he was really nice.
1: I'm glad he was really nice, because usually when you meet musicians from that back in day and age, they are not really nice.
0: Hello, love. How are you? Right, it gets a little spicy real fast. You also share your birthday with Martin Duffy, keyboardist for Primal Scream. And this one, soundtrack to the 90s. If today's your birthday, you share it with Rob Bass of Rob Bass and DJ Easy Rock. It takes two to make a thing go right.
1: Doom.
0: Doom. Doom. Doom.
1: It takes two to make it out of sight.
0: Doom. Doom.
1: I'm sorry, I could go all day.
0: I know, same. It's like you want to rock right now. You are Span and you came to get down.
1: And you're not, I'm putting down my headphones. Known.
0: All right, you also share your birthday. Speaking of earworms, the lady who brought us toy soldiers, Martika. Do you remember Martika?
1: No, I don't know.
0: Wow.
1: I don't remember this at all.
0: Oh, man. That's okay. You should be glad. That song's an earworm.
1: I'm going to have to Google it then.
0: You also share your birthday with Jack Johnson, the Hawaiian guy. He took over the AAA format.
1: Here, let me do an impersonation of every Jack Johnson song.
0: Do, do, do. Do, do, do. Do, do, do, do.
1: That's every song. Right. Every song. I've ruined every song for you.
0: You also share your birthday with cool Michiganders like Jason Mays of Lake Odessa, Chris Nicholson Stump of Portland, and Leary Davis of Lansing. If today's your birthday, make it a happy heavy metal one. This song is for you.
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14: It's the Storm Tracker 6 forecast on Q106.
15: Partly cloudy to mostly cloudy skies through the night tonight, where we do see our lows getting into the higher 60s and lower 70s across the region. High temperatures once again do rise for tomorrow into the 80s at 83 degrees in Lansing, with some scattered storms on the way as well. For Storm Tracker 6, I'm meteorologist Daniel Nemus.
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0: They hail from Monterrey, Mexico. The warning and kerosene on Michigan's rock station, Q106. I'm Terry Stevens. He is Span.
1: And I am going to make sure, along with Terry, that you know about something you cannot miss this week after the Foo Fighters. 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

0: I mean, there's even a little piano riff at the end. They threw everything in the kitchen. So they threw the whole Home Depot in this song.
1: It felt like there's four songs that just kind of somehow mixed into one whole thing.
0: Making all that work, that is musicianship, man. That is Autumn Kings and Gone, Gone, Gone, or Gone Cubed if you're majoring in math at MSU or whatever, on Michigan's Rock Station, Q106.
1: Yes, that's absolutely the answer to the question somebody out there was asking. Yes, absolutely. Grief,
0: if you want to hear more of my dad jokes, or maybe...
1: No!
0: No, nobody does. No. But if you want to hear more of that band, well, does Span have a deal for you?
1: May 21st, that's this Thursday, they're going to be at the Green Door in Lansing for free. All ages show, doors at 2 o'clock, and you need to be there. 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So how about you just talk to your boss, see if you can get some time off, if this, of course, time overlaps your time at work, and come see a free show. Trying to bring this acoustic tradition back. We've had tons of bands do it before. We want more tons, so come on through. Green Door, 2 o'clock.
0: And if you are scheduled to work, call in well. 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I'm going to hang out with Terry and Span and Autumn Kings with Michigan's Rock Station Q106.
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0: Michigan's Metallica Station Q106. What's up? I'm Terry Stevens. He is Span.
1: I am.
0: The award-winning Span.
1: Multiple times.
0: So we're going to see if we can rack up some more awards. We got like another year to do that. So
1: yeah, we're just going to sit here, get into these microphones, just be awesome over and over and over again. You will love it, and we will get more glass and paper for it.
0: He's more optimistic. I think we're just going to throw random stuff at the wall and see what sticks. Better find a mop. It's getting sticky in this station. So there you go. All right, you and I are going to hang out tomorrow. You and me and Span are going to hang out tomorrow. Span and you and me are going to hang out tomorrow between 3 and 7 until...

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1: It's the Storm Tracker 6 forecast on Q106.
17: Partly cloudy to mostly cloudy skies through the night tonight, where we do see our lows getting into the higher 60s and lower 70s across the region. High temperatures once again do rise for tomorrow into the 80s at 83 degrees in Lansing, with some scattered storms on the way as well. For Storm Tracker 6, I'm meteorologist Daniel Nemus.
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